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2: ABC News, I'm Wayne Cabot. Shooting in Seattle on one of the busiest weekends of the year. The Bite of Seattle drawing thousands. Unclear how many were hit by gunfire. This witness telling ABC affiliate KOMO.
3: A lot of people running. As soon as we evacuated, we saw a lot of cops come by. And the cops did great in coming as fast as possible. But yeah, I think we just need maybe some better security, metal detectors even here.
2: It's not peace, but a pause. ABC's Matt Rivers on why the war weapons are silent for now.
4: U.S. Ambassador to the UN Mike Waltz saying the lull in fighting is designed to give peace talks some space. But a New York Times report says Trump is also pulling back from escalations with Iran for fear it could dangerously drain the Pentagon's already diminished stockpile of Patriot anti-missile interceptors.
2: Trump will meet Tuesday with Israel's prime minister for the first face-to-face since they started the war. He'll also host Ukraine President Zelensky. This is ABC News.
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11: On August 4th, 1962, Marilyn Monroe died. 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
12: That's good.
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12: Like, Guardians are like, what, 3 out of 7 over the last 10, though, in Cincinnati tonight. I'm getting ahead of myself.
13: Yeah.
12: Got sports
13: they,
12: on
13: they always bounce back from these things.
12: Pat Butler's on your drive this morning. How are we bouncing around on the roads?
13: Yeah, thanks, Bill. From the Elk and Elk Traffic Center, if your child suffered a serious birth injury, call 1-800-ELK-OHIO. So far this morning, highways are light. Everything looking good coming up 71, 77, and the Jennings North into downtown. There's one accident spot reported in Portage County, 76 East at Route 225. Next traffic update in 9 minutes at 6:10. Pat Butler, WTAM traffic on 1100 AM and 106.9 FM.
14: A hot and humid Monday. Temperatures today will get to the upper 80s with higher humidity. We'll have a storm chance, especially late this evening into the overnight.
12: Yeah, it looks like stormy night tonight. Temps this morning, 69 Chardon, 70 at your severe weather station. What happened to your Guardians over the weekend?
15: Well, I just want to say, dear Pat, the last time the Cleveland baseball team bounced back was 1948, and there were no interstates. So I just want to make a note of that.
12: A little history from the Dean this morning.
15: That's right. Five losses in a row. The Guardians offense resembles curdled milk right now. No LeBron, so the Cavs go shopping in Europe, and Jerry Jeudy says, I'm not guilty. All that coming up.
12: Hey, working out this week, right? The Browns
15: start tomorrow.
12: Yeah, tomorrow. Yeah. All right, that coming up in sports. Greg Brendan for Mike this morning. In about 7 on Your Money from Bloomberg. All the indexes were down last week. Futures look a little higher, though, this morning. Gina Cervetti's on Your Money News. And heading off on vacation, or at some point you rent a car, more and more people are complaining that they're getting charged for stuff when they return the car. John Mandarisa, Don't Waste Your Money Consumer Guy, News 5 with a few tips on how we don't want that to happen to you. All right, that coming up for you. Let's get to the news. Carmen Angelo is in, breaking overnight Seattle. What do we know?
5: Well, we know that the death toll is rising, Bill. 3 people now confirmed dead, multiple others injured in a shooting near the base of the Space Needle in Seattle.
16: This happened during the Bite of Seattle Food Festival. Gunfire erupted shortly after 6 p.m., causing the crowd to scatter. Witnesses describe a chaotic scene.
17: We saw a few people going to a building, so we went in there, and we went like down the stairs, and we just hid in the garage.
16: A young child is among the wounded, Assistant Police Chief Tyrone Davis.
18: One of the 4 victims that was taken to the hospital was a toddler.
16: Detectives believe 2 people were shooting at each other. 1 suspect is in custody. Jeff Pogela, ABC News, Seattle.
5: The family of David Smerik thanking the public for all of its support after the murder Friday of Smerik, who was North Royalton's building commissioner. Smerik fatally gunned down while at work inside the city's service department. His sister-in-law, Kelly Smerik, telling 3 News that word of his murder was unimaginable.
19: But when you hear those words, murdered, killed, it is not something that you can ever imagine. And the very first thought is, are you sure it's real?
5: An unidentified suspect is in police custody. That suspect could appear in court as early as today. Murder suspect Colin Funches was finally taken into custody Saturday night, days after he's accused of killing 19-year-old Isaac Martin of South Euclid outside the Noble Food Deal in Cleveland Heights, that taking place on the 16th of July. Funches was corralled at a gas station in Garfield Heights Saturday night after flock cameras saw him driving a stolen car. Police are still looking for an accomplice in Martin's murder. A man is dead, a teenager now in custody following a shooting Saturday in Lorain.
20: Lorain police say a 16-year-old boy is at the county's juvenile detention center facing a murder charge for the shooting death of 67-year-old Robert Lewis, whose body was found lying in bed after he'd been shot in the head. The teen, who was apparently staying with Lewis while the boy's parents were out of town, was seen driving Lewis's car away from the home on G Street. Police used flock cameras to locate the vehicle, which ultimately was discovered in North Olmsted with the boy behind the wheel. He was arrested without incident. I'm Brian Engel.
5: House Minority Leader Hakeem Jeffries pushing affordability as the number one campaign issue heading into the midterms. Speaking at a campaign event Sunday night for Pennsylvania congressional candidate Bob Brooks, Jeffries says that when you work hard and play by the rules, you should be able to live a middle-class life, a comfortable life, an affordable life, live a good life. After the event, Jeffries told reporters that making affordability a reality involves a number of ideas to lower costs, including ending President Trump's tariffs and ending the war in Iran. Police in Germany say the suspect in this weekend's deadly attack on Berlin's Pride Festival is dead.
21: Officials said the 21-year-old man was shot and killed Sunday after he charged at officers with a knife following a nearly 24-hour manhunt. One woman was killed and at least 29 others were injured Saturday night when the suspect drove a van into a crowd near the Brandenburg Gate and then began attacking people with a machete. Germany's chancellor called it a heinous attack on a peaceful celebration. Police say the suspect had ties to Islamic terrorist groups. I'm Mark Mayfield.
5: The federal government pushing to reauthorize funding for the renovation of Penn Station, but with the caveat of a name change attached to it. Transportation Secretary Sean Duffy wants to allow billions of dollars in funding to go towards Penn Station, but only if it gets renamed after President Trump. Senator Chuck Schumer says there's no way that's happening.
22: Any bill that renames Penn Station for Trump is dead in the United States Senate. I will block it. It ain't happening, Donald Trump. Forget about it.
5: The directive did not specify exactly what the DOT would want the hub renamed, but it comes after Duffy floated the idea of the name Trump Station last year. Penn Station's renovation is expected to cost over $8 billion. Late Republican Senator Lindsey Graham will be remembered with services honoring his life this week. More now from Fox News Radio's Tanya J. Powers.
23: Senator Lindsey Graham will be memorialized with ceremonies in Washington, D.C. and his home state of South Carolina. Tomorrow, there will be a short program in the U.S. Capitol Rotunda to honor his congressional service, followed by an invitation-only funeral at Washington National Cathedral. His remains will be taken to Columbia, South Carolina, where on Wednesday, the funeral funeral will pause at the State House for an F-16 flyover and presentation from the state's law enforcement officials. The procession will continue to First Baptist Church of Columbia for a funeral service before he is laid to rest in a private family burial in Pickens County, South Carolina. Tanya J. Powers, Fox News.
5: Senator Graham passed away July 11th. For the latest headlines at the top and bottom of the hour, set a preset on the free iHeartRadio app to WTAM 1100. I'm Carmen Angelo.
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12: With Gina Cervetti, Bloomberg Money Update this morning. 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Gina?
26: There's relief in the markets this morning as the U.S. and Iran held off on further strikes. Oil tumbled and the U.S. stock futures pointed to a higher open. Last Friday, stocks were mixed on Wall Street. The Dow rose almost 0.5%. The S&P 500 was essentially little changed, and the Nasdaq slipped about 0.2%. This will be the busiest week of the earnings season so far when we hear from several of the biggest tech companies, including Amazon, Meta Platforms, Microsoft, and Apple. Another major event is the Federal Reserve rate decision on Wednesday. Diners are not eating out as much lately, and they are spending less when they do, and that's hitting sales of French fries. The biggest supplier of potatoes to McDonald's offered only modest guidance for the coming fiscal year. Lamb Weston has said it's offered price concessions to its restaurant customers who are switching over to more affordable offerings. Get the latest business news from Bloomberg at 08 and 38 throughout the morning. I'm Gina Cervetti on WTAM 1100.
12: Gas didn't move much over the week. Again, $3.89 price to a beat of the pump. Yeah, rent a car very often. Know you got vacation coming up. Got a renting a car or a van or something. A couple of good tips from John Matarese. Don't waste your money. Consumer Guy News 5. So you don't get charged for something that you didn't do to the car. Let's check your drive here. Speaking of your car, traffic, weather, we start with Pat Bumler. Pat?
13: 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From the Elk and Elk Traffic Center, serious lawyers for serious injuries, call 1-800-ELK-OHIO. Looking good on your highway drive so far this morning. 71 and 77 North are clear into downtown. 90 East moves okay across the Interbelt Bridge. And the inbound East Shoreway is still a 15-minute ride between the Euclid Spur and Dead Man's Curve without any problems. 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
13: 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Pat Butler, WTAM traffic on 1100 AM and 106.9 FM.
12: Back to school, and I saw over the weekend, I won't mention the store, they had a sale on Halloween candy.
13: Yes.
12: Now, we haven't had Halloween yet. 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
13: they ordered too much.
12: For Halloween. I mean, it could be it. We don't know what the big bar is going to be, the Reese's this year. What's the biggie? We didn't, ordered the wrong stuff. Anyway, it is moving on. And all right, weather, Cleveland 3 News forecast for your Monday. Here's meteorologist Matt Wins.
14: Good Monday morning to you, Bill. What a different feel here as we start our work week. We've got temperatures today that'll get in the upper 80s, but more importantly, that humidity is laying on thick. We do have a storm chance throughout the day today, but the best chance late this evening into the overnight. Some of those storms could be strong.
12: All right, temps this morning, I've got 70. Solon in at your severe weather station. News Radio WTAM 1100. Guardians swept by Tampa Bay over the weekend. 1-0 yesterday. In Cincinnati tonight, start a series with the Reds. Greg Brenda's got more in sports here coming up. Okay, a couple tips on renting a car or an SUV or something. Oh, by the way, WTAM Tea Time forecast. Watch out for those storms late today. Brought to you by the Grand Resort in Warren. Okay, renting a car or an SUV or something. I got John Manderese over to News 5 posted a story, and he sent me a couple notes on this. More and more people are complaining because they're getting a bill for something that they didn't do to the car. So you really got to, I guess, check this thing out. Get a few tips here. John, this is good stuff. Tell me about it.
6: Yeah, it really can. So many people end up getting billed for rental car damage, Bill. And it's something you got to watch for because in many cases, you're pretty sure you didn't cause it. In other words, you rent a car, you're on the family vacation, or again, your car's in the shop, and you rent a car, and after that week, you turn it back in. Everything seems to be good. And about 2 weeks later, you get this bill in the mail. We had a guy billed $250 for a broken radio. And he says, wait a minute, the radio was broken when I picked up the car. I even told them on the way out of the lot, I said, hey, the radio doesn't work. They said, you okay with it? He said, I'm fine with it. Well, he ended up getting billed $250 for that radio. And that's nothing compared to what some people have gotten bills for, like $2,000 of damage for a gouge on the bumper. And they say, no, I didn't cause that. That was there when I rented the car, because rental cars these days, Bill, are not that new. Yeah. They might have 25, 30,000 miles on them. People are getting a bill for $3,000 to repair the bumper when they didn't do it. And so it's so important that when you're renting a car that you take note of everything. I take a whole bunch of pictures, even do a video, walk around and say, hey, I'm walking around this rental car that I'm just renting, and look at this. Look at this gouge on the quarter panel. Look at this scratch on the front fender. Walk around it. Ideally, a video is the easiest. Just make like a one-minute video and save that video for like 6 months. And that's proof that it was there. The problem was there before you rented the car.
12: That's a great point. I love that. Normally you do a quick walk around with their attendant. You're turning the car in. You're in a hurry because you got to catch your flight. You're signing off. There's, and sign here. It's so quick and easy. But you're right. And it's probably hard to undo then when you have to go back and say, look, I'm not paying for that.
6: Yeah, or when they say you owe $700 for a scratch on the driver's door, and you say, wait a minute, that didn't happen with me. It's very hard to fight. People fight through the credit card, and maybe it gets reversed, maybe it doesn't. The easiest is have a bunch of pictures and, let them know when you're taking that car, anything wrong with it. But do that, the pictures, the documentation, save it for several months. So if there's any issue, you say, ho, I've got this video I made when I rented the car before I pulled it out of the lot.
12: Love the tip on the video. I'm going to do that from now on. John Matter.

0: 12-1 with a 2.42 ERA. Alrighty then. All right, so LeBron on Friday picked Philly. Two reasons, according to ESPN's Brian Windhorst. Philly acquired Jaylen Brown, and the Cavs traded away Darius Garland last year. And the fact that Philly, in LeBron's mind, has the best roster to win a championship. So, the Cavs yesterday went shopping in Europe and signed Mario Hezonja to a one-year, $2.8 million deal. I didn't know you could play for that much money or that few dollars, but he was the number one pick in the 2015 NBA draft, but has played the last 6 years in Europe. He's 31, and he played for Real Madrid this past season. Meanwhile, James signed a two-year veteran minimum deal that will pay him less than $4 million a year. Now, I know he doesn't need the money, but really? Wow. Finally, Browns vets report tomorrow, and already there's drama. Jerry Jeudy says he wasn't meaning he wanted Deshaun Watson to be the Browns quarterback when apparently he raised four fingers in a TikTok video. Says the video was edited, and he doesn't weigh in on decisions that aren't his. You know, it just never ends in Berea. Same stuff, same time, every year. In for Mike Snyder on the home of the Guardians and Cavs, Greg Brenda, WTAM Sports.
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3: All right, 6:20, Talk a Little Flying with Jay Ratliff here coming up. First WTAM 1100 traffic, Pat Butler.
4: Thank you, Bill. From the Elk and Elk Traffic Center, serious lawyers for serious injuries, call 1-800-ELK-OHIO. Things are light and moving well on your highway drive so far this morning. 71, 77, the Jennings North, all clear into downtown. Crash in Portage County on 76 East at Route 225 is gone. In the Akron area, there is a broken down vehicle reported 76 eastbound at Main Street in the right berm. This report is brought to you by the Blizzard Double Flip Deal at Dairy Queen. The only thing better than grabbing a Blizzard treat on a warm sunny day would be snagging a second one for just 99 cents with the Blizzard Double Flip Deal. It's buy one Blizzard treat, get another one for just 99 cents only when you order in the DQ app. DQ, happy tastes good for a limited time at participating U.S. locations. Pat Butler, WTAM traffic on 1100 AM and 106.9 FM.
3: Your Cleveland 3 News weather from meteorologist Matt Wentz. A hot, humid day setting up. Storm chances will be in the upper 80s. For tonight, scattered showers, storms come, could be severe and strong, will be around 70. Sets up for a sunny, breezy, cooler day on Tuesday. Lower humidity, upper 70s. Tomorrow, I feel that humidity in the air. Have some storms rolling through tonight, sounds like. All right, temps right now, I got 68, the Rocky River 70. 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Trending stories with Carmen Angelo coming up at 6:30. If you're just joining us, breaking overnight, they're calling it a mass shooting out in Seattle, right?
5: Yeah, mass shooting, and unfortunately the death toll is climbing, Bill. Three people now dead following that shooting near the base of Seattle's legendary Space Needle. Police in Lorain arresting a teenager for the murder of an elderly family member over the weekend, and the United States and Iran have slammed the brakes on airstrikes against each other.
3: Talk a little flying. Aviation expert Jay Ratliff with us talking about flying. Speaking of hubs, some news. Austin is a beautiful place at Hill Country in Texas. Been there a few times. Delta is flying in there an awful lot, right? Enough to be a hub?
6: They're going nuts. I mean, they're adding flight after flight after flight after flight in and out of Austin. And the thought is, well, wait a minute now. Is this? Are they going to turn this into kind of like a mini hub? They're adding, Delta, to Austin 85% more flights. They're doing nonstops and scheduled to do nonstops to several destinations like Phoenix and others that bypass other types of hubs. So the thought is, look, Austin's going to be getting 9 new routes this year.

0: that they didn't have before. We're seeing a lot of additional cities. Obviously, Austin, if you've been there, it's kind of becoming a new California-type city because everybody's migrating from the West Coast there. And the thought is, hey, the airport itself is just going to continue to grow, and they've got room for it to continue to grow. I don't think it's going to become Delta's 10th hub, but I tell you what, you're going to have the opportunity of a lot of nonstop flights out of there, and Delta's making money with that hub because those people will pay pretty much anything they need to pay. Yeah, they're going to keep throwing flights in there and making as much revenue as they can out of that particular location.
1: Dell Computer got a very progressive area. It's a beautiful area to visit, too, with Austin.
0: Oh,
1: Texas.
0: It's incredible. The coolest thing is when you drive through, I think it's I can't remember the actor's name there. That he's got his house. When you drive by it, it's got a helicopter pad on his garage.
1: Wow!
0: And I think that was super super cool. And it's great to see. And you just kind of hope, one day you get up your own helicopter garage. That'd be pretty cool.
1: We were there years ago playing in a golf tournament at Barton Creek, and I the caddy said, "Look up on the hill." He said, "That's where Willie lives. If you see smoke, you know he's home too." So it's Austin. It's something. Yeah.
0: Oh yeah, and it's a beautiful place to live. And you know, when you look at it, it's Dennis Quaid's house. That's the name I was trying to pick. But yeah, he's not inviting me over to take a ride in the helicopter yet.
1: ABC expert Jay Ratliff on flying. More on him in day trading. Check out jratliff.com. Thanks much. Have a great day.
0: You too.
1: And it looks like a Monday line out of Cleveland Hopkins. TSA says at least a 15-minute wait. Weather map looks pretty good around the country. Getting out of town, take us with you on the iHeartRadio app. Catch Guardians baseball at Cincinnati tonight. First pitch is at 7:10, by the way. 6:25 now.
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1: Yeah, Glenn Beck later after 10 with us this morning at 6:50. 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You're going to win those coming up at 7:45 this morning. Guardians struggling. They were swept by Tampa Bay over the weekend. We will check in with Tom Hamilton later this morning at 8:45 and see what's going on there in Cincinnati tonight.
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15: On August 4th, 1962, Marilyn Monroe died. 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
1: Boy, Saturday was beautiful. Early Sunday, a little cool, nice, but you kept feeling that humidity all weekend, didn't you? Kind of getting a little higher. Got a few storms will move in, looks like, tonight. We'll get to the weather with Matt Wins here coming up. 6:30, it's Cleveland's Morning News. This is Bill Wills. Trending this morning, breaking overnight. Death toll 3 could go up higher. Mass shooting in Seattle right there under the Space Needle. Around here, police in Lorraine had to arrest a teenager for the murder of an elderly family member. Meanwhile, not much between us and Iran as far as fighting over the weekend. Carmen Angelo with the stories coming up for you on News Radio, WTAM 1100. Ahead of you right now, your traffic, your span bus.
21: 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Looking good downtown on the Interbelt. Things are still up to speed coming up 71 and the Jennings North all the way to 90. 480 is a 20-minute ride between 71 and 271. And there's a broken-down vehicle to watch out for in Akron, 76 East at Main Street in the right berm. Next traffic update in 9 minutes at 640. Pat Butler, WTAM Traffic on 1100 AM and 106.9 FM.
22: A hot and humid Monday. Temperatures today will get to the upper 80s with higher humidity. We'll have a storm chance, especially late this evening into the overnight.
1: 70 this morning, Avon Lake, and at your severe weather station from the Universal Windows Direct Weather Center. 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All right, coming up, indexes all lower by at least 0.5% last week on Wall Street. Get a Bloomberg Money update in about 7. Guardians really struggle, man. They just can't score runs. swept by Tampa Bay over the weekend. Greg Brenda's in for Mike with sports coming up for you at 6:45. All right, news. Let's plug into what's going on. We start in Seattle. Carmen Angelo.
0: And good morning to you, Bill. And police in Seattle now say three people were killed, four others wounded in a shooting near the Space Needle last night.
2: Gunfire erupting at the Seattle Center just after 6 p.m. local time.
17: I would say at least two dozen shots. It was multiple. It sounded like an automatic weapon.
2: Families trying to jump over a nearby fence to safety. People sheltering inside the Seattle Center as shots rang out.
23: There was a lot of chaos. You know.
2: The mayor announcing overnight that one suspect was taken into custody.
0: ABC's Allison Kosick reporting one of the wounded is said to be a 2-year-old. Cops in Lorain have corralled a suspect in the murder of 67-year-old Robert Lewis at his home Saturday. Lewis was found dead from a gunshot wound to the head while in his bed that morning. A suspect quickly identified as a teen family member. That young suspect was found within a half hour of the crime being reported while driving Lewis' vehicle. A vigil planned for tonight for North Royalton Building Commissioner David Smerick. Smerick was shot to death inside the city's service center on Friday. A suspect is in custody, though no charges have been publicly announced. Smerick's sister-in-law, Kelly, tells 3 News that her brother-in-law had an impact on so many.
24: With him being a public servant and helping others, it just speaks volumes to how he had touched so many and that the city is responding in justice.
0: The suspect is expected in court. His name has not been released. Tonight's vigil will be held at St. Albert the Great Parish on Wallings Road. The United States and Iran have put a pause on airstrikes as the U.S. military becomes concerned about the impacts of prolonging the conflict. More now on that story from Fox News Radio's Rich Edson.
25: The U.S. ambassador to the United Nations says President Trump wants to give peace talks with Tehran some space. Iran claims it will also halt attacks as long as the United States does the same. President Trump has been considering launching a new, quote, massive strike if Tehran does not make a deal. New reporting suggests the U.S. military officials are cautioning against further escalation. The New York Times cites key concerns, including depleting interceptor stockpiles, a wider war, and economic impact. Meantime, Omani officials have been meeting with their Iranian counterparts this weekend on reopening the Strait of Hormuz.
0: This comes as the Houthis in Yemen strike 2 Saudi tankers in the Red Sea. The Iran-backed terror group set up a blockade at the Bab al-Mandab Strait, which leads to the Red Sea. That move threatens to push global oil prices even higher. ICE has deported former National Football League player Daniel Ogama Odongo, the first Kenyan-born athlete to play in the league. The agency says the 37-year-old was removed from the U.S. last month after overstaying his visa in 2016, the year after his career ended. Interest rates will take center stage this week as the Federal Reserve prepares to announce its latest policy decision. The Federal Open Market Committee begins a 2-day meeting tomorrow, with most analysts expecting the central bank to keep rates steady between 3.5 and 3.75%. The Ramones are set to receive a star on the Hollywood Walk of Fame.
26: They're part of the Los Angeles Landmarks 2027 class. 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Recipients have up to 2 years to schedule their star unveiling ceremony after their selection date. I'm Mark Mayfield.
0: 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I'm Carmen Angelo.
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23: This is a Bloomberg Money Minute. SpaceX has had a rocky trading debut since last month's record initial public offering. Shares initially surged almost 50% in their first three sessions, but have tumbled since. SpaceX shares closed on Friday at a little more than $115, which is about 15% below its June IPO price. Wall Street is focused this week on a calendar packed with earnings. More than 170 companies in the S&P 500 are set to report this week, including Amazon and Apple. Plus, the Federal Reserve is out with its rate decision on Wednesday. Ahead of that, stock futures are seeing a strong rally. And with America's protein obsession, pork should be on a winning streak. Despite costing far less than beef, pork consumption is hovering near a record low. The problem isn't price, it's perception. Many Americans think pork is dry and tough. Now the industry is trying to change that, rolling out pre-marinated cuts and ground pork products to make the other white meat easier to prepare. Courtney Donahoe, Bloomberg Radio.
1: All right, filling up 389. Price to a beat at the pump coming up. Mike Snyder's got the morning off. We'll check sports. Greg Brenda in for him in five. They were swept. Guardians swept by Tampa over the weekend in Cincinnati. Tonight, entertainment news, notes, names on the way. Mike Dubusky, the Odyssey, Pat Butler, continues to be huge at the box office.
28: Yeah.
1: Huge. And I haven't seen it yet, so I don't know. I guess you can see it online. Somebody has leaked the Odyssey over the weekend. A high-quality bootleg copy has been posted on X. It's been viewed by millions of people. It was posted on Saturday. Full movie on X. I'm not endorsing you do that, but somebody evidently has posted it, so it's even being seen that way. Anyway, well, big at the box office continues, and Mike Dubusky with some numbers here coming up. WTAM 1100 traffic. Now, there's Bill Wills. Pat Butler's on your drive.
28: Here, I'm gonna wait until it gets to the cheap theaters.
1: The cheap,
28: you know?
1: There you go, yeah.
28: The $2 movie.
1: You let me know where you find a $2
28: movie.
1: Can I find
28: one of those anymore?
1: Can't even rent one for $2 anymore.
28: 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Pretty nice ride for you so far this morning. Getting into downtown, 71 and 77 North are clear up to 90. The inbound East Shoreway is moving okay. There is an accident reported, though, just before Dead Man's Curve. Be careful in that spot. And the broken down vehicle in Akron on 76 East at Main Street is gone. 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
1: I don't think once you get to the movie, you can buy anything for $2 anymore.
28: You're right.
1: I mean, there's nothing.
28: Yeah.
1: Laughing.
28: The smallest thing of popcorn. Nope. Yeah,
1: no, our candy ain't bust. Yeah. Weather, Cleveland 3 News forecast, and meteorologist Matt Wentz here, Matt.
2: Good Monday morning to you, Bill. What a different feel here as we start our work week. We've got temperatures today that'll get in the upper 80s, but more importantly, that humidity is laying on thick. We do have a storm chance throughout the day today, but the best chance late this evening into the overnight. Some of those storms could be strong.
1: I got 66 Medina and 70 right now at your Severe Weather Station. News Radio, WTAM, 1100. I mentioned the Odyssey, how big it is at the box office. You seen it yet? You like it? Entertainment news, names, notes, just how much we're spending on that thing, and the rest of the movies. Here's Mike Dubusky.
4: Help me go home.
11: The Odyssey sailed through its second weekend atop the box office, collecting another $87 million in ticket sales. In just 2 weeks, the Greek epic has made over $286 million in North America. Disney's live-action Moana added another $10.5 million this weekend, good for second place.
12: It's good to see them fighting again.
13: It sure is.
11: While Toy Story 5 took in another $10 million. Some big superhero casting announcements this weekend. David Johnson is the new Black Panther, set to make his debut in the third film in that series, scheduled for release in 2028. That same year, Ryan Gosling will fire up the flaming motorcycle in a new Ghost Rider movie. It marks both actors' first time in the Marvel Cinematic Universe. Marvel's owned by Disney, the parent company of ABC News. And happy birthday to Maya Rudolph, who turns 54 today. Mike Dubusky, ABC News.
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14: I'm just reading the Odyssey here. I'll be with you in a second, okay? And then I'll go watch the movie.
1: All right.
14: Anyway, terrific pitching once again.
15: Again, the 1-2 pitch to the Cleveland shortstop. Swing and a miss. Ball game's over. Sweep complete. And the Guardians shut out back-to-back days. And now a season-long five-game losing streak. Tampa with the win today, 1-0.
14: Yep, 3-0 on Saturday, 1-0. Yesterday, Stephen Kwan led off the game with a double. After that, literally nothing. No hits, 11 strikeouts in a game that just lasted, I guess thankfully, 1 hour and 58 minutes. Parker Messick, he was terrific but got no help.
15: The pitch. Got him swinging. Ball in the dirt. Hedges will flip it the first to complete the strikeout. Parker Messick didn't get rattled when the call was overruled and Rays had Timmon on. He is something special, folks. 1-0 Tampa. We go to the eighth.
14: Messick allowed one run, six hits, Fanning six on the day, 7 2/3 innings, but the Devil Rays, that's right, they were the Devil Rays this weekend, had the Guardians number all weekend. Manager Stephen Vogt, though, was not discouraged.
17: We need to work. I mean, again, we want to continue to get better, but that, we faced three very good arms here. There's no denying that the Rays have some really good arms, and we saw three of their best, if not their three best. So we just got to keep our heads down. We got to keep working, and there's a lot of season left, and we've shown at times that we can be a really good offense. We just need to find some consistency.
14: Well, I don't know how you can't be discouraged with this offense that really has been at the bottom of Major League Baseball all season long. That's a fact. Now, amazingly, after the Twilight Zone home run barrage last Monday, the Guardians have just hit three home runs, get this, in their last 56 innings. That's right. Are 1-for-30 with runners in scoring position in the last four games, which is not good either. All right, so tonight they start a three-game series down in Cincinnati. Tito's gang not playing well this year as the Reds are in last place in the NL Central. They are just 49-55, but tonight they send Chase Burns to the hill. All he is 12-1 with a 2.42 earned run average. Slate Ciccone goes for the Guardians. Game time, 7 o'clock, and it's right here on the big one. All right, LeBron stunned and shunned Cleveland again on Friday as he chose to fight Rocky Balboa in Philadelphia. The shocking part is that LBJ is playing for the veteran million of four, or I should say the veteran minimum, it's like a veteran million, of $4 million a year. Well, I guess he will pay less taxes this year. Cavs, meanwhile, took to a European vacation and signed, no, not Chevy Chase, but Mario Hezonja, who played in Spain last year. The 31-year-old wing player was the, get this, the number 5 pick in the 2015 NBA draft, but has played in Europe the last 6 years. His highlight, by the way, is he played for the New York Knicks, blocked a LeBron shot at the end of a game to preserve a win, and then he fled to Europe. Well, you figure that one out. All right. Finally, Jackson Kovian. Bill, are you listening?
1: Yes.
14: Won the 3M Open in Minnesota yesterday. He was 25 under par. He beat Scottie Scheffler by 3 strokes. He won $1.6 million. Now, just a month ago, he broke the NCAA per-round stroke average at 68.89, helped Auburn win the national championship. It was only his third professional tournament, and he shot 25 under par. Kind of like, you know, you on a, you know, at Medina, on Saturday.
1: And how's your summer going, right? I mean, this kid's having a good summer. Having a good summer.
14: Yeah. His girlfriend or future girlfriend will be very happy. Yes. That's all I got to say.
1: Yes. Greg Brendan with sports for you on WTAM 1100. All right, thanks, Greg.
9: 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Here's what's coming up today on News Radio WTAM 1100.
1: With us this morning, a little mid-year money check. Ashley May, some things to think through on your money in a couple minutes. Coming up to 720, iHeart's Rory O'Neill. Some polling. We're inside 100 days on the midterms. Happy Together Tour with the Cal Sills. And I always like the song from the Association, Never My Love. They're coming to town. We'll give you some tickets. They come on August 8th. More about that, and you can win a pair of tickets at 7:45. And speaking of tickets, 8:45, win a pair of tickets for the Guardians as they take on the Mets Wednesday, August 5th, Progressive Field, 6:40, first pitch that night. Big homestand starts Friday. 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Make sure you got the MLB Ballpark app to purchase, forward scan your tickets digitally. And you can win a pair of tickets at 8:45. Winning number, I had to pick something. And it was a struggle with the losses over the weekend. We'll go with Parker Messick striking out 6. All right, so 6, the winning number. 6, the number to know at 8:45 when Hammy's on the phone with me and we talk some guards on WTAM 1100. All right, traffic, your drive this morning. Here's Pat Butler.
0: 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Getting busier downtown. 90 East is heavy in between Ontario and Carnegie on the Inner Belt. And there is a crash on the inbound East Shoreway at Dead Man's Curve. The left lane is blocked. That's backing up by East 55th. Also, watch out for a crash reported on 480 heading eastbound just past Granger Road. That's in the left berm. 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
1: Feel that humidity this morning. Going to get worse as the day goes on. Hot, humid day. Scattered storms will appear by this evening and overnight. Sets up for a cooler day tomorrow. Feel a little bit better, being the upper 70s. Tomorrow, upper 80s, though, today. According to Cleveland Pre-News meteorologist Matt Wentz, I've got 69 in Avon, 71 right now at your severe weather station. 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Thanks for being here. Hi, Carmen Angelo with the 7 o'clock stories. I want to follow up on Friday, this horrible story out of North Royalton. This was the building commissioner who was shot and killed, right?
6: Yeah, David Smerick, the building commissioner, was shot Friday afternoon. And as a result, Bill, a vigil is planned for tonight for Mr. Smerick, who was murdered Friday, that at St. Albert the Great Parish. A shooting near Seattle Space Needle takes at least three lives. A two-year-old is among four wounded. And the United States and Iran call for a delicate pause to their airstrikes.
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1: Summertime is rolling on. A lot of people excited about Christmas in July. And, of course, we've got back-to-school shopping, that sort of thing. But Ashley Mays, Senior Director, Wealth Advisor out at Sequoia Financial Group, says, you know what? Since we're about halfway through, why don't we talk about your money and how we're doing halfway through the year of 2026? Got a few things to ask ourselves. Ashley, good morning to you.
25: Good morning, Bill.
1: So let's go through a little mid-year financial checkup this morning and maybe right the ship on a couple things over the next 6 months. Let's just see. Okay, number one, let's talk the T word, taxes. Take a look at what we're withholding so far.
25: Yep, exactly. You have it exactly right. We're halfway through the year, and it's better to, I think, take it in chunks. So looking at the first 6 months rather than waiting for the full 12 months to kind of pass us by, this gives us a good time to, you know, check in and make sure you're on track. So the first thing is tax withholding. You are right. So April, you know, that was after you looked at everything in January for finances. So April, when tax season came around, how did you do? Did you get a big refund? Did you owe a lot? Now is a good time to adjust those tax withholdings, as you still have several paychecks left in the year, about 23 paychecks left to make adjustments. So now's a good time to remember how you did in April and maybe make some adjustments, as well as look at your life events. Has anything changed? Did you get married, divorce, have a baby, a new job, anything like that that might warrant you to review the taxes a little bit deeper?
1: All right, let's talk about sending money ahead, retirement, and how we're doing, whether it's a 401k, IRA, whatever, halfway through the year. I guess your goal is to max what you can with these different accounts, Ashley?
25: Exactly. And so same thing with halfway through the year, you still have about 23 paychecks left in 2026. So it's so much better to do this now and look at what are you on pace to contribute to your 401k or IRA and figure out, do you need to make slight adjustments? You still have time left, rather than looking at your, you know, pay stub in November or December and not doing what you expected to do. So this is all about, am I doing what my plan is for 2026?
1: Ashley Mays with me, Senior Director, Wealth Advisor out at Sequoia Financial Group. Halfway through the year, kind of a good time to think about and do a little financial checkup. Okay, speaking of the 401k IRA, look at your portfolio. If you don't already have somebody watching it for you, make sure you are, and maybe it's time to rebalance.
25: And so, believe it or not, the markets have moved this year. There's been a lot of movement. And so what we mean by rebalance is make sure that you're not taking on too much risk for your risk tolerance and your goals and objectives. And so if, let's say, you're targeting 60% in stocks or equities and the market's been doing well and maybe you're at 65%, 70% in stocks, then maybe look to rebalance back down to your target of 60%. And really, again, mid-year check-in, make sure that your portfolio is doing what you need it to do in order to accomplish your goals.
1: Okay, a couple other things here. One, let's just talk about budget. Maybe you look back the first 6 months. Hey, how are we doing so far? Are we a little out of balance? Are we a little ahead, a little behind? What have we done different lifestyle? Just kind of look at what we're spending.
25: Yep, I know a lot of clients who do this on a daily basis, a weekly basis. But there's a lot of people who just do not look at their budget except for one time a year, every year at the end of the year or the beginning of the year. And so what I recommend is if you fall into that category, maybe set an hour or two down on your calendar where you revisit the budget. You go into details. Are you on track? How much money are you spending in each category? And just make sure that you know where your money's going.
1: Okay. And finally, that all-famous emergency fund checkup, right?
25: Yep, the emergency fund. So the emergency fund, now is a great time to make sure that you have easily accessible funds in case of an emergency. And so thinking through right now in the middle of summer, before the holiday season, make sure you have enough cash on hand for emergencies. Typically, we say 3 to 6 months of living expenses is a good starting place. And of course, that could be adjusted based off of if you're a dual income household, if you have dependents and other factors. But really just make sure you sit back, make sure that emergency fund is somewhere with competitive rates, like a high yield savings account, and make sure you're protecting yourself and your family.
1: Good tips. A little midway through the year checkup on your finances with Ashley Mays, Senior Director, Wealth Advisor at Sequoia Financial Group. 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
25: You too, Bill.
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1: Hey, good morning. Thanks for starting your Monday and your week with us. We appreciate it. Cleveland's Morning News. This is Bill Wills. What's happening this morning? Us in Iran, not much over the weekend. Seattle breaking overnight. Space Needle there. 3 dead at a shooting. They had a festival going on. And around here, we're going to follow up on that North Royalton building commissioner was murdered on Friday. There's a vigil planned for him today. Carmen Angelo with those stories coming up for you. First, your WTAM 1100 traffic. We're on your drive this morning with Pat Bummer.
0: Thank you, Bill. 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The accident on the inbound East Shoreway at Dead Man's Curve moved out of the way. That's moving much better. There is some building volume downtown on the Inner Belt. 90 East gets busy between East 9th and Carnegie. And watch out for a crash in the left berm on 480 East in between Granger and Broadway. Next traffic update in 9 minutes at 7:10. Pat Butler, WTAM traffic on 1100 AM and 106.9 FM.
16: A hot and humid Monday. Temperatures today will get to the upper 80s with higher humidity. We'll have a storm.
4: thunderstorm chance, especially late this evening into the overnight.
1: Cleveland 3 News meteorologist Matt Wentz, 70 right now, North Ridgeville, and at your severe weather station. Mike Snyder's weekend continues. Sports this morning. Greg Brenda is in. He has taken off, kind of like the Guardians are right now.
14: They're they're somewhere, not on a ball field. Yeah. You're right, Bill. Yeah. Pitching at its finest, offense at its worst. That's right, you're Cleveland Guardians, everybody. Not shocked, it's Philly. Shocked LeBron is literally playing for nothing. And Jacoby Brissett gets his cash from Arizona en route to a probable 5-win season. All that and more coming up.
1: Speaking of money, all the indexes about 0.5% lower, although NASDAQ was 2% lower for the week. Futures look a little higher. Get a Bloomberg Money Update for you in about 7 minutes. Stories of the morning. Now we're plugging you into what's going on. Here's Carmen Angela.
6: And good morning to you, Bill. A vigil will be held tonight for North Royalton Building Commissioner David Smerick. He was fatally shot Friday inside the city's service department. An unidentified suspect is in police custody and could make a court appearance as early as this morning. Smerick's sister-in-law, Kelly, telling 3 News her family is leaning on the huge support from the North Royalton community.
12: I'm seeing the tributes come in and the condolences and the kind words and the love, and every single bit of it is true. And it just speaks volumes to the kind of individual that he was. He was a loving father and a loving husband.
6: Tonight's vigil will be held at St. Albert the Great on Wallings. Cleveland police are investigating the Sunday shooting of a woman near the Inner City Yacht Club near the 7400 block of North Marginal Road. The 34-year-old victim last reported to be hospitalized in critical condition at university hospitals. No arrests have been made. No word of what led up to that shooting. The death toll has now climbed to 3 following a mass shooting near Seattle's Space Needle Sunday night. 4 others were injured when the shots rang out during the Bite of Seattle Food Festival, with the youngest of those wounded just 2 years of age. Seattle Assistant Chief of Special Ops Tyrone Davis.
16: Right now we believe that we have no outstanding threat to the community. We do have one suspect that is being interviewed. We've recovered 2 guns. It's one thing to note, one of the 4 victims that was taken to the hospital was a toddler.
6: Mayor Katie Wilson sharing that their first responsibilities are supporting the grieving families, caring for the injured, and providing clear and accurate information to the public. A delicate pause in the U.S.-Iran war as diplomatic efforts intensify.
18: Iran's foreign ministry is calling weekend talks with the U.S. ally Oman fruitful, with both sides working on a plan to keep ships moving safely through the Strait of Hormuz. But the U.S. ambassador to the U.N. says Tehran itself is divided. The New York Times reports President Trump shelved plans to further escalate the war, in part fearing it could dangerously drain the Pentagon's already diminished stockpile of Patriot anti-missile interceptors. Karen Hua, ABC News, Washington.
6: House Minority Leader Hakeem Jeffries is pushing affordability as the number one campaign issue heading into the midterm elections. Speaking at a campaign event Sunday in Pennsylvania, Jeffries said that when you work hard and play by the rules, quote, you should be able to live a middle-class life, a comfortable life, an affordable life, live a good life. Temporary protective status expires today for Haitians all across the country and also right here in Springfield, Ohio.
19: Sometime today, nearly 15,000 Haitians who call Springfield and Ohio home could be heading out of the country. Despite Senator Bernie Moreno's whole temporary means temporary stance, Haiti is still under a do not travel advisory from the U.S. Department of State. The organization cites gang violence, kidnapping, civil unrest, and a shortage of basic necessities as the biggest reasons why for the level 4 alert. The TPS was first issued in 2010 from Haiti's catastrophic earthquakes. I'm Lee Mowen.
6: Opening statements set to begin today in Massachusetts in the high-profile murder trial of Lindsay Clancy, the 35-year-old indicted on 3 counts each of murder in the 2023 deaths of her 3 kids after being accused of strangling them at her home in Duxbury. She then became a paraplegic after harming herself in the aftermath of the deaths of her children. Cases of measles are surging in the United States.
20: A Johns Hopkins University tracker for health data found there were nearly 2,300 confirmed cases nationwide as of July 22nd, passing the total recorded in 2025. Federal health officials say concentrated outbreaks have worsened in some areas of Pennsylvania, South Carolina, Florida, Virginia, Utah, Texas, and Arizona. Most cases involve children and young adults between the ages of 5 and 19. I'm Mark Mayfield.
6: Former FDA Commissioner Scott Gottlieb says that the cyclosporiasis outbreak is actually not under control. He said during an appearance on Face the Nation Sunday that while the FDA has done well in tracing the issue to Central Mexico and specific farms, the situation remains unresolved. For the latest headlines at the top and bottom of the hour, set a preset on the free iHeartRadio app to WTAM 1100. I'm Carmen Angelo.
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1: Gina Cervetti of Bloomberg on your money this morning for Claiborne Ford Lincoln, serving Northeast Ohio since 1973, and beautiful Medina Country Club. Money news this morning is Gina.
15: Airlines and other aircraft operators will get up to $5.7 billion in rebates to offset the cost of installing altimeters that can withstand 5G network interference. Radio altimeters are critical safety equipment that measure a plane's altitude and allow for takeoffs and landings in low visibility. The FCC has been working closely with the FAA to mitigate safety concerns and potential impacts to aircraft radio altimeters. Anthropic has introduced a more cost-efficient AI model aimed at everyday tasks. The company says Claude Opus 5 approaches the capabilities of its most advanced, widely available offering, Fable 5, in many categories, but at half the price. Various AI developers, including OpenAI, Meta Platforms, and SpaceX AI, are competing to offer more cost-efficient models. And a sharp drop in oil prices triggered a relief rally in stocks today. Get the latest business news from Bloomberg at 08 and 38 throughout the morning. I'm Gina Cervetti on WTAM 1100.
1: 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Kirby, the general manager, will show you around. Just call him. 330-725-6621. That's Medina Country Club. All right, 710. On Cleveland's Morning News, this is Bill Wills, WTAM 1100 Traffic. Here's Pat Bowman.
0: 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A little busy downtown on the Interbelt, 90 East. Seeing building volume between East 9th and Carnegie. Watch out for a crash in the left berm on 480 East in between Granger and Broadway. And there's some repair work underway now on the east side. 271 South in the express lanes, just south of I-90. The left lane is closed. This report is brought to you by the Our American Stories podcast.
8: 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In our next episode, Bill Corum, former Mom Muscle in Kansas City, shares the story of his miraculous redemption. 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
1: All right, Pat, weather, humid morning here. Cleveland 3 News forecast taking us through the day. Meteorologist Matt Wentz.
4: Happy Monday to you there, Bill. We've got a summer-like day in store. Temperatures will get into the upper 80s with higher humidity around here. Much of the day will be dry with a scattered storm chance. Best chance of storms moving in tonight.
1: All right, temps this morning around 70 for the most part. Got 70 right now, Bay Village, and at your severe weather station, News Radio WTAM 1100. Guardians struggling. Man, they've won three out of the last 10. They're swept by Tampa over the weekend. Greg Brenda's got your sports. He's in for Mike Snyder. More next.
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1: All right, 7:15, Cleveland's Morning News with Wills and Snyder. And your morning sports in for Mike this morning is Greg Brenda.
14: You know, Bill, on the Wheel of Fortune, you can buy a vowel. The Guardians wish they could buy a run, that's for sure. That was not the case for most of the weekend as the Tampa Bay Devil Rays, yeah, they were the Devil Rays this weekend, swept the good guys. Final 1-0 yesterday, 3-0 on Saturday. Yesterday, Cleveland managed just one hit. It was a leadoff double by Stephen Kwan. That's right, first batter of the game, leadoff double. And then that was it. Drew Rasmussen was excellent, and so was Parker Messick. This, however, was the difference.
17: Cedric Mullins, the batter, with Simpson at third. The pitch. Mullins bunts, pops it, and it drops in front of Manzardo. Barreling home from third and scoring easily is Simpson as the ball ended up with Austin Hedges, but just on a deflection on a good bunt, it turned out, by Mullins. And just like that, the small ball play by the Rays results in a run, and Tampa Bay's in front.
14: Yeah, it was a tough bunt play. Manzardo didn't come up with it, and that was it. And you know, Rasmussen was just lights out, says manager Stephen Vogt.
2: I mean, three fastballs, and the changeup was really good today. He was carving. He was living on the edges. Didn't really give us anything to drive outside of the Quan double, and that was two all-star starting pitchers going at it, and they were able to scratch one across. We weren't.
14: All right, the Guardians have now lost five in a row. They are just one game over 500. They trail the White Sox by 2.5 games, and by the way, they had just scored eight runs, eight total, against Tampa in six contests. That's right. Parker Messick, as we said, was just awesome yesterday. 7 2/3 innings of one run, six hit ball, and nothing to show for it. Now, tonight the Guardians start a three-game series with the Reds. The Reds have been struggling most of the year, but tonight they will send Chase Burns to the hill. Chase Burns is 12-1 and a 2.42 ERA. Oh, boy. Slade Ciccone will go for Cleveland. By the way, since hitting the seven home runs a week ago, Cleveland has just hit three in six games and 56 innings since then. So that has been quite a drought. Yesterday in Cooperstown, Andrew Jones, Carlos Beltran, and Jeff Kent were all enshrined in the Baseball Hall of Fame. And our man, Paul Hoynes, he got the honor Saturday, along with...

0: I think he really liked Jaylen Brown going to Philly.
1: Okay.
0: He has some ties with some players on the team.
1: All right.
0: How
1: about Gansey, the GM, who used to be here?
0: Yeah, I think that played a little bit of a part. You know, they were like high school, you know, great players in high school at the same time. That may have something to do with it. You know, everybody thinks they know LeBron. Everyone says, oh, I got inside information.
1: Yeah.
0: Oh, we all know. LeBron just does what LeBron wants to do.
1: Yeah.
0: And I think, and it's at the end of his career, just try to stop figuring out LeBron James and just go with it. Like I said, I'm not shocked that he's going anywhere, you know, and not here. I'm just kind of shocked that he's literally playing for nothing. That to me was the most shocking part of it, that he accepted the veteran minimum salary, which is kind of nuts.
1: A great piece, of course, in the Wall Street Journal sports page. LeBron shocking the NBA Friday by going to the 76ers, his fourth and probably final team. It's a two-year deal, $8 million, lowest amount he could take. Now, he's coming off making $52,627,153. His take-home first year is $3.8 million, his take-home next season. That ranks him at 292 on the pay scale in the NBA. 292.
0: Right.
1: Michael Jordan, by the way, I looked this up. I wonder, when Jordan went to the Wizards, now this is 26 years ago.
0: Oh, yeah.
1: 2001. He only played for $1 million at the time.
0: Right.
1: Now, you work in inflation, maybe that's what,
0: right.
1: $5 million today? I don't know. But still, he took a little bit of a cut to play with the Wizards.
0: You know, Michael Jordan still makes $100 million a year in his endorsements. $100 million a year.
1: Thanks his mama every day for
0: yes,
1: the
0: he does.
1: Deal.
0: He does.
1: Yeah. And, so LeBron, 3.8. I was thinking, and I'm sure, you know, LeBron's not like me and you and maybe Pat Butler, where you do your taxes on like TurboTax, you mm-hmm. know, where you punch in your numbers. But, you know, if he were, like last year, you would have punched in $52,627,000. This year, you'd punch in $3,800,000. It's like TurboTax right away would say, well, it's in red. Something's
0: yeah.
1: wrong. Go back
0: yeah,
1: and fix the error.
0: Yeah, yeah, right.
1: Go
0: exactly.
1: fix the error.
0: Right. Yeah.
1: Yeah. But, you know, good for him. I mean, he got the right to do what he did, and he did it on Friday. Philadelphia. All right, WTAM traffic. Here is Pat. But you'd take a pay cut to $3.8 million, wouldn't you?
2: If it was going to $3.8 million, yeah.
1: Yeah.
2: Sure.
1: I got you. I understand.
2: Yeah, I could get by on
1: it's
2: that,
1: all
2: I guess.
1: It's all relevant.
2: That would take care of a few expenses. I don't know. 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Call 1-800-ELK-OHIO. A little busy downtown on the Inner Belt right now on 90 East in between East 9th and Carnegie. Watch out for a crash in the left berm on 480 East in between Granger and Broadway. There's an accident reported on Broadway at East 131st Street. And there is an accident reported in Medina County on 224 eastbound just past Firestone Road. An Amish buggy involved in this one. 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Ohio Laborers would like to congratulate Member of the Week Leon Frost, Laborers Local number 500 Toledo. 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Pat Butler, WTAM Traffic on 1100 AM and 106.9 FM.
1: All right, bad weather. Cleveland 3 News forecast from meteorologist Matt Wentz. Hot, humid day. Scattered showers, storms could develop, be in the upper 80s, especially overnight. Some scattered storms, strong winds at times will be around 70. Sets up for a lower humidity on Tuesday, breezy, and will be in the upper 70s for tomorrow. I got 70 this morning in Wycliffe, and it's your severe weather station. 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Trending stories coming up at 7:30 with Carmen Angelo. What you working on?
3: Good morning to you, Bill. The suspect accused in Friday's deadly shooting of North Royalton's building commissioner is expected in court later today. A Cleveland man wanted for the July 16th murder of another man in Cleveland Heights is arrested Saturday night in Garfield Heights, and President Trump weighing his next step as there's been a pause in airstrikes between the U.S. and Iran.
1: Yeah, there's another interesting story in the Wall Street Journal. Speaking of President Trump, the administration pausing airstrikes over the weekend, trying diplomacy again, or are we running out of ammo? Literally. The U.S. military was poised on Friday to launch an intensive series of strikes against Iran, which could last up to 2 weeks, but they were called off at the last minute by the White House. According to the Wall Street Journal, the White House was informed of the declining inventories of our air defense interceptors. General Dan Kane, who is the chairman of the Joint Chiefs, issued some concern to the White House, believing there are low inventories, and he didn't want to hit them over the weekend. Now, this is in the Wall Street Journal this morning. Spokesman for Kane says he will not discuss confidential advice given to the president, but it's

0: popping up several places this morning that, you know, we're just running low on stuff. For what it's worth, bringing iHeart's Rory O'Neill. A lot of us concerned about that situation in Iran. How are we going to get out of this? You got the midterms. Now, inside 100 days, we're down to 99 of these things. And Rory, we got the Browns working out this week in Berea. Everybody's thinking fall. I see Halloween candy already for sale. And we've got the midterms, of course, to figure out within 100 days, down to 99. And there's some noise and some polling and that sort of thing, right?
1: Yeah, like the bottles of beer on the wall, 99 to go. And we're seeing that the odd makers essentially say the Democrats have a pretty good chance of winning control of the House, no guarantees, and the Republicans have a same pretty good chance of retaining power in the Senate. So with this 99 days to go, it's a frantic race. They're really focusing on 18 different toss-up races in the House. Of course, that Ohio District 9 is on the list as well as being among the most competitive in the country. You know, normally the party out of power, the Democrats, would look to pick up a lot more seats at the midterms. But with some of that redistricting and some financial problems at the party, they've got issues.
0: House 218, 212, Republicans now. Senate 53, 45, Republicans. You know, some of this polling, it's like it looks typical that when you're asked, you say, I don't like Congress, but I kind of like my congressman. It's like you really you can't nationalize it much, can you?
1: Well, right. Yeah, they're all bums except for my guy gal.
0: And
1: that's the general thinking. And look, it's July. In many cases, no one's paying attention, right? Look, the biggest surge in party politics we've seen in the past 30 years is the non-affiliated voter. So a lot of them are tuned out to these primaries because they don't affect them. So they're not really paying attention. But with 99 days to go, a lot of these candidates are looking to change that up. But again, it is just a matter of a few seats here and there. In the Senate, most of the predictions say that come November, when it's all said and done, it's going to be 50-50 in the Senate with the vice president having to break a lot of ties.
0: Wow.
1: Remember, when you control the Senate, that's also important because they are the ones who confirm President Trump's nominees to any cabinet position or the Supreme Court. So if the Republicans retain control of the Senate, that means President Trump keeps a lot of his power.
0: Well, let me get you out here on the Trump name. Not on the ballot, but obviously means a lot midterms. He's heading to Michigan today for a rally. In these primaries, if he's picked by you, you normally are winning, right?
1: Well, right. And he's got a pretty good record going in, but he can also generate a lot of cash for these parties. No, the Democrat National Party flat broke. They actually had to take out a mortgage on their headquarters in Washington, D.C. to try to pay some of the bills. So they are desperate for cash at the national level. And a lot of these races are getting awfully competitive and it's going to take a lot of money. And that's one thing that President Trump and Air Force One can do, get the crowd excited and bring in some cash.
0: iHeart's Rory O'Neill inside 100 days, 99 bottles of beer. We're going to be singing that all day long, thanks to you. All right, take care. Thanks.
1: Thanks, Bill.
0: Can you believe that? Putting a mortgage on your building for money?
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0: So that awful joint pain just keeps you from doing stuff? 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
0: Well, the weekend started with some sad news. Friday was a building in North Royalton. You hear that? That building commissioner was shot and killed. A person accused of that's in court later today. Cleveland man wanted for the July 16th murder of another man. Cleveland Heights has been arrested over the weekend. And President Trump weighing some options on what to do next in Iran. A few of the stories that Carmen Angelo has coming up for you. It's 7:30, Cleveland's Morning News. This is Bill Wills. Thanks for being there. Let's check your drive first, and we'll get to the news. WTAM traffic, Pat Butler.
7: 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A little bit of building volume right now. Downtown, 90 East is heavy between East 9th and Carnegie. 71 North is getting busy at West 14th. The Jennings South is slowing down at the 480 East ramp with road work. There is an accident in the left berm on 480 East in between Granger and Broadway. And a crash reported in Medina County. A car and an Amish buggy involved. 224 eastbound, just past Firestone Road. Next traffic update in 10 minutes at 7:40. Pat Butler, WTAM traffic on 1100 AM and 106.9 FM.
8: A hot and humid Monday. Temperatures today will get into the upper 80s with higher humidity. We'll have a storm chance, especially late this evening into the overnight.
0: All right, 70 this morning, Rocky River, and at the Mr. Hero, I Crave a Hero Weather Center. That's Cleveland 3 News meteorologist Matt Wentz.
9: This is Monty Montgomery, producer of Our American Stories. In our next episode, one man shares a story of how hawking hot dogs at MLB games changed his life. You won't want to miss the next episode of Our American Stories.
0: 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Guardians in Cincinnati to start a series tonight. They are not playing well. Swept by Tampa Bay over the weekend. Greg Brenda's in for Mike Snyder. More in sports coming up for you at 7:45. Now with Cleveland's Morning News, Carmen Angelo.
10: Hey, and good morning to you, Bill. The suspect in the Friday afternoon murder of North Royalton Building Commissioner David Smerick is expected to face a judge today. Smerick was gunned down shortly before 1:30 Friday afternoon in the city service center on Royalton Road. The suspect's name has not been publicly revealed, nor have possible charges. A Cleveland man wanted for the murder in Cleveland Heights July 16th was arrested over the weekend in Garfield Heights. Cleveland Heights police say Colin Funches was taken into custody at a Garfield Heights gas station Saturday night after flock cameras saw him driving a stolen Kia. He was wanted for the murder of 19-year-old Isaac Martin of South Euclid outside the Noble Food Deal in Cleveland Heights. President Trump now weighing the next steps against Iran after pausing strikes against that country. More now on that story from Fox News Radio's Trey Yingst.
11: For the past three nights, the United States has halted strikes against Iran. Axios reports that the top U.S. military commander in the Middle East, Admiral Brad Cooper, recommended stopping the bombing campaign around the Strait of Hormuz because it has reached the limit of its effectiveness, according to two sources familiar with knowledge of his position. Now, the White House is making clear that the military option remains on the table, but officials are giving diplomacy and intense economic pressure time to work. The U.S. naval blockade remains in effect, costing the regime hundreds of millions of dollars per day. Despite the pause in military action, countries across the region remain on high alert.
10: The war continues to drive up global energy prices, with the average gas price in the U.S. now at $4.11 a gallon. That according to AAA. Israeli Prime Minister Benjamin Netanyahu will visit the White House this week as President Trump weighs his military options in Iran. Tomorrow's meeting will mark the first face-to-face talks between the two since the Iran conflict began in late February. A food festival in the heart of Seattle ended in a deadly shooting late last night. More now from ABC's Allison Cox. classic.
12: Police overnight revealing it all started with two men shooting at each other. The victims caught in the crossfire. Three people were killed. Four others were injured, including a two-year-old boy shot in the arm. One suspect is in custody, but overnight, this second shooter was on the run.
10: Several families of 9/11 victims are starting a petition to have the mayor of New York City banned from the ceremony marking the 25th anniversary of the attacks.
13: Organizers accuse Mayor Zohra Mamdani of supporting groups and individuals who have been critical of America and being sympathetic towards radical views. The New York Post reports the petition was started by Giovanni Galante, whose 29-year-old wife, Grace, was killed during the terrorist attack at Ground Zero. A spokesperson for City Hall said Mamdani still plans to attend the ceremony to stand with victims. In New York, I'm Lizzie Radabali.
10: House Minority Leader Hakeem Jeffries pushing affordability as the number one campaign issue heading into the midterm vote.
14: In 100 days, you can vote for an America that is affordable and lower the cost of groceries, gas, and housing. 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
10: Speaking at a campaign event Sunday for Pennsylvania congressional candidate Bob Brooks, Jeffries said that when you work hard and play by the rules, quote, you should be able to live a middle-class life, a comfortable life, an affordable life, and live a good life. Senator Mitch McConnell's staff says the Kentucky Republican continues to deal with Senate business while he undergoes rehab after being admitted to the hospital 6 weeks ago. The longtime lawmaker was hospitalized initially due to a fall, then developed pneumonia. That information wasn't shared for about a month. The statement over the weekend from the senator's staff says he's continuing to improve in rehab and that updates will keep coming. After more than a month lost at sea, a sailor from California has finally been rescued.
15: 39-year-old Kai Sato was rescued off Hawaii after his sailboat lost its mast, his phone died, and the boat ran out of fuel, leaving him drifting far from shipping lanes. Sato says he survived by eating leftover oatmeal, fish, and squid that landed on his boat while collecting condensation for drinking water. After almost a month adrift, he says he managed to reach a shipping route from California to Hawaii, where a passing container ship spotted him and pulled him to safety. Sato says for now he's staying with a relative in Hawaii, but is planning another trip to the Philippines, but this time in a larger vessel. Ted Lindner, Fox News.
10: 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I'm Carmen Angelo.
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29: This is a Bloomberg Money Minute. Taylor Farms supplies produce to restaurants and grocery stores all across the country, from Taco Bell to Walmart. But that massive scale is also raising questions about food safety. The recent parasitic outbreak is highlighting the risks of our highly concentrated food supply chain. It's renewing debate over whether bigger food suppliers make it harder to contain problems when something goes wrong. Checking on trading, Wall Street is getting ready for a week packed with corporate earnings results and the Federal Reserve's interest rate decision on Wednesday. Stock futures are rallying this morning ahead of that. And Hollywood keeps cutting back on new TV shows. Hollywood produced nearly 100 fewer TV shows in the first half of 2026 than it did a year ago. That's the fourth year in a row of declines. Output is down almost 50% from 2022, according to industry data tracker Luminant. Cable has suffered the steepest drop with a 47% decline. Courtney Donahoe, Bloomberg Radio.
0: Yeah, filling up for the week here. Let's see, 389 averaging. Watching, I guess it was CBS some over the weekend, Pat, and they were teasing the new fall series, you know, starts in October, NCIS. I don't know. There's so many things, so many options nowadays when it comes to watching TV.
1: Why can't we live in the now?
0: Right.
1: There's so many things right now I need to catch up on.
0: Ahead of you right
1: now. Don't tell me what I need to do months down the road.
0: Advice from Uncle Pat. All right, let's get some advice on your drive here. WTAM traffic. Here is Pat Bob.
1: All right, thanks, Bill. 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Getting busy downtown on the Inner Belt. 90 East is heavy across the bridge. 71 North is heavy with road work between Snow Road and the 480 West ramp by the airport. That left lane on the ramp is blocked. Watch out for an accident report. Reported Broadway at East 131st, and in Medina County, there's a crash clearing up on 224 eastbound after Firestone Road. 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Celebrate Northfield Park Racino's grand opening this July. 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Pat Butler, WTAM traffic on 1100 AM and 106.9 FM.
0: Let's talk weather. Bring in Cleveland 3 News meteorologist Matt Wentz. You know, all weekend you kind of felt a little more humidity, it seemed like, every few hours. And you really feel it this morning, aren't you?
30: Yeah, I really feel it this morning, Bill. Yeah, Bill, you and I are family, so I'm going to be fully transparent with you today.
0: We are humans.
30: Right. Any weather app that you have today, just go ahead and delete it and throw it out the window, okay? And here's why.
0: All right.
30: The models, all the weather apps are based on models. There's no human input into this, and the models have no handle of when these storms develop, and they keep changing every hour.
0: Good point.
30: So this is what we need to do. Hot and humid today, upper 80s. Most of the day is going to be dry. But we're going to keep our eye on the radar off towards the north and the west. We are going to inherit storms at some point.
0: Okay.
30: All indication is it's really tonight, but we could have some during the day. We will get storms out of the northwest. So just be on radar watch today, but don't look at the hourly forecast because that will change with every single app that you have.
0: I appreciate your honest advice. Now, you delete everything except the Channel 3 app. And, of course, there I got the radar. So I can just, and that's what I do a lot. I just look at the radar. When's it coming? What's in front of me right now? Just the radar.
30: That's exactly it. Okay. Yeah. You're ahead of the game. I love it. But it's ready to go. Yeah. You can feel it outside. It's ready to go, though, Bill.
0: All right. How about tomorrow? Can you at least predict tomorrow?
30: Yeah. Oh, man. We have such a solid forecast beyond today. Okay. It's kind of interesting.
0: Trust me. Yeah. Wait till you see tomorrow. We got this one covered. I got you.
30: That's the way I've been handling TV today. I'm like, hey, maybe some storms. Let's look at tomorrow and the rest of the week. Well, it's going to be nice tomorrow. The front will be through after some early morning storms. Could get rough. And then, rush hour's fine tomorrow beyond. We'll have a strong north wind, upper 70s tomorrow, more stable, and then really beautiful Wednesday, Thursday, Friday.
0: Everyone listening, appreciate your honesty. That's why you're one of the best. Cleveland 3 News meteorologist Matt Wentz. All right, we'll get through it together. Thanks, partner.
30: You got it, buddy.
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0: music was relaxing. 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It is a 21 and over show, Northfield Park Racino. And you can win the tickets right now, 216-578-1100. I'll punch into caller 11, and you'll win from News Radio, WTAM 1100. All right, 7:45. Mike Snyder continues to be a little vacationing. Sports, Greg, Brenda.
1: Yeah, you know those Archies with those bad lyrics, you know, the 21.
0: Yeah, yeah. They laughed all the way to the bank, didn't
1: That's
0: they?
1: That's right. Jose Ramirez coming back hasn't helped the Guardians after having a real hard time scoring back-to-back shutouts at the hands of the Devil Rays. Yesterday, they were the Devil Rays this weekend. And it was 3-0 on Saturday, 1-0 yesterday, losing streak to 5, and this kind of summed it up.
2: Now the 0-2 pitch, and he struck him out swinging. Sobazana, victim number 9, 2 down in the 7th. Cleveland, outside of the Stephen Kwan double in the 1st, they have not hit one other ball hard the entire game. That's how dominant Drew Rasmussen is today.
1: Yep, Stephen Kwan led off the game with a double, and after that, 27 outs, 11 strikeouts. It was a hit batsman and a walk. Game took an hour and 58 minutes to play. The tough part was Parker Messick was terrific. 7 2/3 innings, a run, 6 hits, and 6 strikeouts.
3: Parker was unbelievable. Efficient. You know, they really didn't get anything going outside the one inning. They manufactured a run really well. Tip your cap to them. It's what you have to do against pitchers like that. So he was outstanding today. That was as impressive as we've seen Parker all year.
1: Yeah, manager Stephen Vogt. All right, now back to Jose. He's 3-16 since coming back, 1-11 in the last 3 games. Another ugly number, Cleveland, 1-30. Let me repeat that. 1-30 with runners in scoring position. Guardians now 2.5 back of the White Sox in the AL Central. By the way, 1-30 in their last 4 games. Now, the Guardians are in Cincinnati tonight to start a 3-game series with Terry Francona's Reds. Slade Ciccone will oppose Chase Burns, who, by the way, is 12-1 with a 2.42 ERA. Already there. All right, LeBron Friday, pick Philly. 2 reasons, according to ESPN's Brian Windhorst, Philly acquired Jaylen Brown, and the Cavs traded away Darius Garland last year, and the fact that Philly, in LeBron's mind, has the best roster to win a championship. So, the Cavs yesterday went shopping in Europe and signed Mario Hezonja to a 1-year, $2.8 million deal. He was the number 5 pick in the 2015 NBA draft, but has played the last 6 years in Europe. He's 31. He played for Real Madrid this past season. Meanwhile, James signed a 2-year veteran minimum deal that will pay him less than $4 million a year. I guess he really doesn't need the money. No, he doesn't, but that is crazy. Finally, Browns veterans report tomorrow, and already there's drama. Jerry Jeudy said he wasn't meaning that he wanted Deshaun Watson to be the Browns quarterback when apparently he raised 4 fingers in a TikTok video that apparently was edited. He says he doesn't weigh in on the decisions that aren't his. It just really never ends in Berea. All right, in for Mike Snyder on the home of the Guardians and Cavs, Greg Brenda, WTAM Sports.
0: I played the association about relaxing. If you're on social media with me on X or at Instagram, hopefully you saw, I saw a hot air balloon Saturday evening. I went to see my dad in Cincinnati and drove back Saturday evening. And at the Ashland exit there, we got to watch your speed because the state patrol's mom here. There was this beautiful hot air balloon.
1: Oh, wow.
0: About 7:30, 8 o'clock maybe. Pat, did you see that?
4: No, I did not.
0: Well, thanks for following me on X and Instagram. That really worked out. I made a nice promo for social media, and the guy I worked with didn't even see it. Okay, thanks. Let's move right along. Okay, WTAM 1100 traffic. Here now is Pat Butler.
5: Sorry, Bill.
4: 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Things are a little busy downtown on the Inner Belt right now. 90 East is heavy. Ontario to Carnegie. A little heavy with road work on the Jennings southbound, connecting with 480 East. 490 eastbound, heavy at East 55th, heading towards the Opportunity Corridor. There's some road work on the east side. The left lane is blocked. 271 South in the express lanes, just south of 90. And there's a crash in the left berm on 480 East before Broadway. Just be careful passing by. 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Ohio Laborers would like to congratulate Member of the Week Leon Frost, Laborers Local number 500, Toledo. Leon is an 18-year journeyman working with Gherkin. Build Ohio right, build it union. Next traffic update in 9 minutes at 8 a.m. I'm getting...
1: See how many mentions you get for that taco on Tuesday.
4: I'm getting right on Instagram.
1: That's it. I've never
4: right
1: seen
4: now,
1: that.
4: Bill.
1: Yeah.
4: Going there right now.
1: Yeah. All right. Thank you. Cleveland 3 News weather from meteorologist Matt Wins. Hot, humid. Scattered showers, storms will develop at some point and will be in the upper 80s. Tonight, scattered showers, storms around 70. Breezy, cooler tomorrow, upper 70s. I've got 70 right now at your Severe Weather Station. News Radio, WTAM 1100. All right, breaking overnight out of Seattle, a shooting at that Space Needle. I guess they were having some kind of a festival or something, Carmen Angela?
5: Yeah, it was the Bite of Seattle Food Festival. And as a result, Bill, three people are dead, four more injured, including a two-year-old child, following a shooting at that festival near Seattle's Space Needle. A Cleveland Heights murder suspect is arrested over the weekend at a Garfield Heights gas station. And late Senator Lindsey Graham will be remembered with memorial service this week in Washington and South Carolina.
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0: 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All right, coming up on Cleveland's Morning News with Wills and Snyder at 820, Mark Namek at Signal Cleveland. A couple of great stories, and Signal Cleveland's doing a great job on reporting. You'll see a lot of names that you've noticed over the years in red, maybe, and covering news. Mark Namek, one of those. What if Gateway can't pay? The economic development, the nonprofit landlord, really, of Progressive Field, Rocket Arena. Checkbook's running pretty low. Both teams have done some things on their own, but they're waiting on Gateway to do some more. Mayor Bibb, by the way, do you know he's out of town? And, you know, he's got to be out of town once in a while, but I guess he's been traveling. He's over in the United Kingdom at the air show. Took our a couple people, I guess, from the mayor's office, our city's business attraction officer. I didn't know we had one, but I was over there with the mayor, and we'll talk to Mark about that. And he posted a video of a family selling bottled water at East 55th for $1 a bottle. Kind of a little side hustle, needing some cash. Kind of interesting. There's a lot of different side hustles out there. Mark Namek, Signal Cleveland. He'll join us at 8:20, talk about some of those stories. The Guardians swept by Tampa Bay over the weekend. Tom Hamilton will check in at 8:45. They're in Cincinnati tonight to play the Reds. First pitch at 7:10, and back home for the weekend. So
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0: Breaking overnight, Seattle, at least three dead. They were doing a Taste of Seattle thing at the Space Needle, and a shooting broke out. More on that story and all the news with Carmen Angelo coming up. 8 o'clock, Cleveland's Morning News. This is Bill Wills. Thanks for being there. Let's check your drive. WTAM traffic. Here's Pat Butler, Pat.
4: 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Busy downtown on the Inner Belt, 90 heading eastbound, approaching Ontario and East 9th Street. A little heavy with some road work by the airport, 71 north in between Snow Road and the 480 West Ramp. Watch out for an accident reported on Broadway at East 131st and an accident clearing up in Medina County on 224 eastbound, just past Firestone Road. Next traffic update in 10 minutes at 8:10. Pat Butler, WTAM traffic on 1100 AM and 106.9 FM.
15: A hot and humid Monday. Temperatures today will get to the upper 80s with higher humidity. We'll have a storm chance, especially late this evening into the overnight.
0: 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That's Cleveland 3 News meteorologist Matt Winch. Sports in for Mike Snyder, Greg Brenda.
1: Thank you, Bill. Guardians offense. Can it get any worse? I don't know. Cavs say LeBron. We are finding our guys in Europe, and we'll tell you who Jackson Kobian is coming up in a little bit.
0: All right. Can't wait. What team? Can you give me a hint? But 8:02, yeah. Let's get to the news. Here's Carmen Angelo.
5: And good morning to you, Bill. The family of David Smerik is thanking the public for its support after the murder Friday of Smerik, who was North Royalton's building commissioner. Smerik fatally gunned down while at work inside the city service department. His sister-in-law, Kelly Smerik, telling 3 News that word of his murder was absolutely unimaginable.
22: But when you hear those words, murdered, killed, it is not something that you can ever imagine. And the very first thought is, are you sure it's real?
5: An unidentified suspect is in custody. That suspect expected to make a court appearance later today. Murder suspect Colin Funches was finally taken into custody Saturday night, days after he's accused of killing 19-year-old Isaac Martin of South Euclid outside the Noble Food Deal in Cleveland Heights July 16th. Funches was corralled at a gas station in Garfield Heights Saturday night after flock cameras saw him driving a stolen vehicle. Police are still looking for an accomplice in Martin's murder. A man is dead and a teenager now in custody following a shooting Saturday in Lorraine.
23: Lorraine police say a 16-year-old boy is at the county's juvenile detention center facing a murder charge for the shooting death of 67-year-old Robert Lewis, whose body was found lying in bed after he'd been shot in the head. The teen, who was apparently staying with Lewis while the boy's parents were out of town, was seen driving Lewis's car away from the home on G Street. Police used flock cameras to locate the vehicle, which ultimately was discovered in North Olmsted with the boy behind the wheel. He was arrested without incident. I'm Brian Nengel.
5: 3 people are dead, 4 others wounded in a shooting last night near the base of the Space Needle in Seattle. More now from ABC's Jeff Polja.
24: This happened during the Bite of Seattle Food Festival. Gunfire erupted shortly after 6 p.m., causing the crowd to scatter. Witnesses describe a chaotic scene.
25: We saw a few people going to a building, so we went in there, and we went like down the stairs, and we just hid in the garage.
24: A young child is among the wounded, Assistant Police Chief Tyrone Davis.
26: One of the 4 victims that was taken to the hospital was a toddler.
24: Detectives believe 2 people were shooting at each other. 1 suspect is in custody. Jeff Pogela, ABC News, Seattle.
5: It's been nearly 5 months now since the start of the war in Iran, and a new survey finds roughly 80% believe the Trump administration has struggled more than expected. About 2 in 10 respondents of the CBS YouGov poll say the war has gone as smoothly as anticipated, while only 4% believe the administration has had an easier time. When President Trump and Israeli Prime Minister Benjamin Netanyahu launched the campaign in late February, Trump predicted it would take 4 to 6 weeks to dismantle Iran's nuclear and ballistic missile program. Police in Germany say the suspect in the weekend deadly attack on Berlin's Pride Festival is now dead.
27: Officials said the 21-year-old man was shot and killed Sunday after he charged at officers with a knife following a nearly 24-hour manhunt. 1 woman was killed and at least 29 others were injured Saturday night when the suspect drove a van into a crowd near the Brandenburg Gate and then began attacking people with a machete. Germany's chancellor called it a heinous attack on a peaceful celebration. Police say the suspect had ties to Islamic terrorist groups. I'm Mark Mayfield.
5: The federal government pushing to reauthorize funding for the renovation of Penn Station, but with the caveat of a name change attached to it. Transportation Secretary Sean Duffy wants to allow billions of dollars in funding to go towards Penn Station, but only if it gets renamed after President Trump. Senator Chuck Schumer says there's no way that's happening.
3: Any bill that renames Penn Station for Trump is dead in the United States Senate. I will block it. It ain't happening, Donald Trump. Forget about it.
5: The directive did not specify exactly what the DOT would want the hub renamed, but it comes after Duffy floated the idea of the name Trump Station last year. Penn Station's renovation expected to cost over $8 billion. Late Republican Senator Lindsey Graham will be remembered with services honoring his life this week. More now on that story from Fox News Radio's Tanya J. Powers.
6: Senator Lindsey Graham will be memorialized with ceremonies in Washington, D.C. and his home state of South Carolina. Tomorrow, there will be a short program in the U.S. Capitol Rotunda to honor his congressional service, followed by an invitation-only funeral at Washington National Cathedral. His remains will be taken to Columbia, South Carolina, where on Wednesday, the funeral will pause at the State House for an F-16 flyover and presentation from the state's law enforcement officials. The procession will continue to First Baptist Church of Columbia for a funeral service before he is laid to rest in a private family burial in Pickens County, South Carolina. Tanya J. Powers, Fox News.
5: Senator Graham passed away July 11th. 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
1: 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Gina?
12: There's relief in the markets this morning as the U.S. and Iran held off on further strikes. Oil tumbled and the U.S. stock futures pointed to a higher open. Last Friday, stocks were mixed on Wall Street. The Dow rose almost 0.5%. The S&P 500 was essentially little changed, and the NASDAQ slipped about 0.2%. This will be the busiest week of the earnings season so far when we hear from several of the biggest tech companies, including Amazon, Meta Platforms, Microsoft, and Apple. Another major event is the Federal Reserve Reserve's rate decision on Wednesday. Diners are not eating out as much lately, and they are spending less when they do, and that's hitting sales of French fries. The biggest supplier of potatoes to McDonald's offered only modest guidance for the coming fiscal year. Lamb Weston has said it's offered price concessions to its restaurant customers who are switching over to more affordable offerings. Get the latest business news from Bloomberg at 08 and 38 throughout the morning. I'm Gina Cervetti on WTAM 1100.
1: Man, gas about the same as it was on Friday. Maybe last check to $3.89 average at the pump. Guardians really struggling. They were swept over the weekend in Tampa. They only scored one run yesterday. I mean, again, good starting pitching. Parker Messick pitched well yesterday, but there's no runs, Pat, whether in Cincinnati tonight. Greg Brenda's got more Browns working out, too, later this week out in Berea. And Greg's in for Micro Sports coming up in about 5 on WTAM 1100. Your drive now. Traffic. Here's Pat Butler.
4: 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Still busy downtown on the Inner Belt. 90 East is heavy across the bridge. That continues up to Carnegie. 77 North slows down after East 30th. Watch out for a crash in the left berm on 480 East after Granger. There is some road work on the east side of town right now. The left lane is blocked on 271 South in the express lanes just south of 90. Be careful passing through that area. 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
4: 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Pat Butler, WTAM traffic on 1100 AM and 106.9 FM.
1: A humid morning and showers will move in later. Here's your WTAM tea time forecast brought to you by the Grand Resort in Warren. Meteorologist Matt Wentz.
15: Hi, Bill. Strong to severe thunderstorms are possible very late this evening into the overnight hours. Outside of that, a summer-like day. We'll have sunshine, some clouds, a stray storm, temperatures in the upper 80s with high humidity.
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2: Now, here's some breakfast for your brain.
1: Okay, when it comes to a salary boost, the it career right now, the it career for a salary boost, pick up a hammer, my friend. It is construction. Construction job changers have out-earned every other sector of the economy since August of 2023, except for 2 months, February and March this year. When pay for job changers and natural resources spiked, those two. This is according to ADP payroll stuff. In June, year-over-year pay growth for job changers in construction up almost 13%, outpacing every other industry. The median gross pay in construction now is $59,100, compared to $43,000 for other people switching jobs in other industries. It's all about supply and demand. Look around. Construction hiring has outpaced overall job growth since 2014. In the 10 years between 2014 and 2024, construction saw the strongest employment gains of any sector outside the big trade, transportation, utilities category, which includes retail and truck driving. Even with those job gains, construction still needs more workers. Older workers have carried the construction industry for years. ADP says since January of 2020, though, the median age of the trades, electricians, plumbers, carpenters, HVAC professionals, it has fallen by like 5 years because more and more people are like, wait a minute. I like working with my hands. I like the trades. Go into being an electrician. And take it from experience. Trying to find an electrician some days, it is difficult. A plumber or a carpenter, for that matter. So, when it comes to making a little more money and opportunities right now, go pick up a hammer.
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1: And 5, Mark Namek, Signal Cleveland. Great reporting on a couple of things, including our teams that are part of the Gateway Economic, you know, the whole Gateway District. There's some concern about funding in the future and all this we got to pay for. We'll talk about that some with Mark Namek and Mayor Bibb. Much of the week, he's over in the UK at the Farnborough Air Show. According to Signal Cleveland, the event trade convention show of aerospace industry and defense manufacturers, he traveled over there with our city's business attraction officer. The Cleveland Foundation, not city taxpayers, footing the bill, according to the mayor's office, for what it's worth. So, anyway, well, maybe he's bringing some business back for us. We'll talk about that with Mark Namek, some other stuff here in about 5 on WTAM 1100 Sports. In for Mike, Greg Brenda.
14: Just real quick, you know, ownership in sports today, the owners today are far more rich than owners ever have been. Yeah. And they pay less for stuff to get done. Yeah. I mean, it's just...
1: Because guess what? That's what you do.
14: Yeah, it's a sad reality. All right. Do. Yeah. What a waste of terrific pitching once again yesterday afternoon.
16: Cedric Mullins, the batter, with Simpson at third. The pitch. Mullins bunts, pops it, and it drops in front of Manzardo. Barreling home from third and scoring easily is Simpson as the ball ended up with Austin Hedges, but just on a deflection on a good bunt, it turned out by Mullins. And just like that, the small ball play by the Rays results in a run, and Tampa Bay's in front.
1: 3-0 yesterday, 3-0 Saturday, 1-0 yesterday. Stephen Kwan led off the game with a double. After that, literally nothing. And really, that's the only thing the Tampa Rays accomplished. No hits, 11 strikeouts after the leadoff double for the Guardians in a game that lasted just an hour and 58 minutes. Parker Messick was terrific, but he got no help. It was just a bad ending to a bad weekend in Tampa.

0: the name of Scottie Scheffler by three strokes. How about this? In a month ago, just a month ago, he broke the NCAA per round stroke average with 68.89. Bill, you're what about 69, right?
1: Yeah.
0: Okay. And he helped Auburn win the national championship in college. It's only his third tour event, and he won $1.6 million over the weekend.
1: Incredible.
0: Good for him. All right, incredible. In for Mike Snyder on the home of the Guardians and Cavs, Greg Brenda, WTAM Sports.
1: All right, thanks, Greg. 820 now, WTAM Traffic. Here's Pat Bowman.
2: 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Still busy downtown on the Inner Belt. 90 East is heavy across the bridge, especially between Ontario and Carnegie. It's a little heavy on 490 eastbound at East 55th, heading towards the Opportunity Corridor. There is roadwork on the east side of town today. The left lane is blocked. 271 South in the express lanes, just south of 90. And coming up from Summit County, it's a little heavy on Route 8 North at 271. 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
1: All right, Pat, Cleveland 3 News weather from meteorologist Matt Wentz. Muggy, muggy, muggy. Storms will be developing. Will be in the upper 80s. Tonight, scattered showers, storms. Some of them could be strong, severe, 70. Sets up for a little cooler day on Tuesday, breezy. And the upper 70s, kind of like the weather we had late last week. Upper 70s for tomorrow with breezy conditions. I've got 72 right now, Lorraine, and your severe weather station, News Radio, WTAM 1100. 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What you working on?
4: Good morning to you, Bill. Police in Lorraine arresting a teenager for the murder of an elderly family member. The death toll is now 3 following a mass shooting near the base of Seattle's Space Needle last night. And the United States and Iran have slammed the brakes on airstrikes against each other.
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1: A lot of good content reporting at signalcleveland.org. 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Mark it, okay? A lot of the names you've read, if you're a news junkie over the years, now writing at signalcleveland.org, reporting, posting a lot of good video. One of those guys, Mark Namek, with me on the hotline this morning. Go over a couple of stories. Speaking of video, I want to get to what you posted in a minute. But first, Mark, appreciate your time. Let's revisit Gateway. There's been some talk off and on, if you're following this, about how much Gateway needs to have on hand as far as paying for stuff. Kind of reset this for us on what Gateway's responsible for and where we're at here with these two teams, the Guardians and the Cavs.
6: Great. Good morning, Bill. And yeah, for sure. Gateway is that nonprofit landlord of those two facilities, Rocket Arena and, of course, Progressive Field. And they're responsible for keeping the place going, and not necessarily the lights on, but they do have to replace, you know, seats and major repairs and scoreboards. That's according to the lease. We may not like it as a member of the public, but that's the reality of it. Those costs are far exceeding what we're bringing in through the syntax, which is, you know, the way we've been paying for the upkeep over the years. So this has left Gateway, that landlord, basically broke, Bill.
1: And that money comes from us, the taxpayer, right?
6: For sure. And it's been coming now through two different streams, you know, the syntax and alcohol and tobacco. And then at times, the county and the city, which, you know, bear responsibility ultimately for those facilities, have had to dip their hands into the taxpayer pockets through the general funds to keep things going, you know, to pay for elevator upgrades, you know, in different things over the years. But, you know, it just keeps coming. There's more and more repairs that the taxpayers are obligated to make under the lease. And that's left Gateway with little money and the teams with very few options. My colleague Nick Castell talks about what those options are, and they include maybe suing the landlord, though you probably won't get much money from them. They can withhold rent, but that ultimately, that money helps just do the basic upkeep, keep the operation of the nonprofit landlord going. Ultimately, Bill, this means the county and the city are the people behind it, that we're going to have to come up with a new plan. And as we've talked about in recent weeks, people are talking about you know,

0: we have to figure out a way to extend its syntax? Do we have to put a sales tax increase, through the county on the ballot, which there's not a lot of appetite for.
1: No.
0: But this is continuing. Today we're pointing out that the teams could sue per their lease.
1: Chris Ronan, the county exec, and the mayor came up with about $40 million for some repairs. The Cavs now about $4 million. Gateway's balance for the Cavs, they say, is about $4 million, according to Signal Cleveland, not including this upcoming scoreboard they're talking about. I mean, we got a pretty nice one now, but you got to keep up with the Joneses. I mean, that Humongotron's like 10 years old. I mean, come on, Mark. There's new technology out there, right?
0: Hey, it breathes fire if you've been to a game. I don't know how much bigger it can get without scorching us, but they're going to do it.
1: All right. Hey, two other things. You know, I'll play this audio you sent me, but first, our mayor is over in France. Now, look, I get it. If you're the mayor, you ought to be out selling the city all the time. Signal Cleveland reporting, not at our taxpayer expense, but I guess according to the reporting, the Cleveland Foundation helping out, paying the bill for him to head over to this air show?
0: Yeah, he just returned. He was just kind of there over the last few days. He's there, and it's an air show, but not like we think of an air show. You know, it's not the Blue Angels on the waterfront. This is more of a trade show. And they're out there basically trying to find companies that might be interested in coming to Cleveland. And they've even brought up the idea of the midline. We've talked about that recently. That's that new economic development project of collecting old plots of land in Cleveland, cleaning them up and having them ready for manufacturing. So they're out there trying to drum this up. Now, we poke the mayor a lot in that he does travel a lot. It does burnish his reputation nationally. He's very active politically. You know, don't know if this is going to mean he's got other ambitions.
1: Yeah.
0: But they're, the city hall is arguing this is all business. As you noted earlier on the show, he's taken over a key person with him that helps business development. But, you can find some links in our story today to actually hear from him, see what he's been saying about it through his various social media channels. And he's been out there with some other local business leaders as well,
1: Governor DeWine, I guess, over there, too. All right, Mark Namius with me, signalcleveland.org. You can read more about the stories we're talking about. This is some audio of a story that Mark posted. Literally, this is on the street reporting. You're sitting at a light, and you got people around you that want to sell you something to drink. And this is like a new side hustle in some parts of Cleveland, I guess, huh?
0: Yeah, so East 55th and Kinsman, anybody that's been there knows it's like 5 points of intersections with Woodland. It's very crowded. There's gas stations. It's the rumble of trucks. But actually, Bill, for years, I have noticed families, teens, sometimes unaccompanied, walking right down traffic, hustling water, selling for a dollar. I noticed a family there recently, and they, agreed to let me talk and film them to just show what they do, and they work it. They've got regular customers that come by. It's how they say they're helping make ends meet. It's raw, it's gritty, it's a very tough corner in terms of the concrete, the heat, the asphalt, the trucks, but quite a sweet family, as you can see from a video that we have on signalcleveland.org. It's just a slice of Cleveland. This is going on, and people kind of divide up their little territories in that corner. They keep to themselves, and they push that water.
1: It is not one world. Different economic pockets and sectors of not just this community, but the country as well. And there's a family just out trying to make a few bucks selling water. All right, signalcleveland.org. You can see more about these stories. Again, check the site each day when it comes to content. Great reporting from a lot of great people, including Mark Namick. Thank you for your time this morning, Mark. Appreciate it.
0: Thank you.
1: 828. 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
1: At 8:30, Garland and Guardians are struggling. They swept by Tampa Bay over the weekend in Cincinnati for a series starting tonight. 7:10 first pitch. We'll catch up with Tom Hamilton from Cincinnati coming up at 8:45 here on News Radio WTAM 1100. Cleveland's Morning News. This is Bill Wills. Carmen Angelo with the stories in a minute. First, your WTAM 1100 traffic. You're driving. Pat Butler, how are we doing this morning?
5: Hey, thanks, Bill. Not too bad of a ride right now. Getting into downtown, heavy on the inner belt. 90 East is busy across the bridge. That continues up to Carnegie. 77 North is heavy after 490. There was an accident on 480 East in between Granger and Broadway in the left berm that has been cleared up. Be careful driving through some road work on the east side. 271 South in the express lanes, just south of 90. The left lane is blocked. Next traffic update in 9 minutes at 8:40. Pat Butler, WTAM traffic on 1100 AM and 106.9 FM.
1: Hey, muggy morning, and just going to get muggier as the day goes on. Cleveland 3 News weather, meteorologist Matt Wintz.
6: A hot and humid Monday. Temperatures today will get into the upper 80s with higher humidity. We'll have a storm chance, especially late this evening into the overnight.
1: Yeah, some of those storms could be severe overnight, late today and tonight, according to Matt. But sets up for a breezy day tomorrow and 70s. I've got 71 right now. Westlake, 73 at your severe weather station. News Radio, WTAM 1100. All right, stories of the morning with Carmen Angelo. Let's start in Lorain. What's going on?
7: Well, Bill, good morning to you. Police in Lorain have corralled a suspect in the murder of 67-year-old Robert Lewis at his home Saturday. Lewis was found dead from a gunshot wound to the head while lying in his bed that morning. The suspect quickly identified as a teenaged family member. The young suspect was found within a half hour of the crime being reported. While driving Lewis's vehicle, he was stopped and taken into custody in North Homestead. A vigil planned for this evening for North Royalton Building Commissioner David Smerick. Smerick was fatally shot inside the city's service center on Friday. A suspect is in police custody and is expected to make a court appearance later today. Smerick's sister-in-law, Kelly, telling 3 News that her brother-in-law had an impact on so many people.
8: With him being a public servant and helping others, it just speaks volumes to how he had touched so many and that the city is responding in justice.
7: Tonight's vigil will be held at St. Albert the Great Parish on Wallings Road. The United States and Iran have put a pause on strikes as the U.S. military becomes concerned about the impacts of prolonging the conflict.
9: The U.S. ambassador to the United Nations says President Trump wants to give peace talks with Tehran some space. Iran claims it will also halt attacks as long as the United States does the same. President Trump has been considering launching a new, quote, massive strike if Tehran does not make a deal. New reporting suggests the U.S. military officials are cautioning against further escalation. The New York Times cites key concerns, including depleting interceptor stockpiles, a wider war, and economic impact. Meantime, Omani officials have been meeting with their Iranian counterparts this weekend on reopening the Strait of Hormuz.
7: This comes as the Houthis in Yemen struck two Saudi tankers in the Red Sea. The Iran-backed terror group set up a blockade of the Bab al-Mandab Strait, which leads to the Red Sea. That move threatens to push global oil prices even higher. Police in Seattle say three people were killed, four more wounded, including a toddler, in a shooting near the Space Needle.
10: Gunfire erupting at the Seattle Center just after 6 p.m. local time.
11: I would say at least two dozen shots. Multiple, it sounded like an automatic weapon.
10: Families trying to jump over a nearby fence to safety. People sheltering inside the Seattle Center as shots rang out.
12: There was a lot of chaos. You know.
10: The mayor announcing overnight that one suspect was taken into custody.
7: ABC's Allison Kosick reporting. Immigration and Customs Enforcement officers are reportedly planning a massive operation in Ohio to arrest thousands of Haitians who are losing their temporary protected status.
13: The TPS program is designed to allow migrants to live in the U.S. if it's too dangerous for them to return home. The Supreme Court recently sided with the Trump administration that the status could be revoked for Haitians and others. There are some 300,000 Haitians in the program here in the U.S. The roundup could begin this week, according to Fox News. I'm Tammy Trujillo.
7: ICE, meantime, has deported former NFL player Daniel Ogama Odongo, the first Kenyan-born athlete to play in the league. The agency says the 37-year-old was removed from the U.S. last month after overstaying his visa in 2016, the year after his NFL career ended. The Ramones are set to receive a star on the Hollywood Walk of Fame.
14: They're part of the Los Angeles Landmarks 2027 class. The dates for the star ceremonies have yet to be announced. Recipients have up to 2 years to schedule their star unveiling ceremony after their selection date. I'm Mark Mayfield.
7: 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I'm Carmen Angelo.
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26: This is the Bloomberg Money Minute. Four-figure monthly car payments is an increasingly common reality for many across the country. According to LendingTree, nearly 1 in 10 auto loan borrowers in the U.S. shells out $1,000 or more a month for a vehicle. Texas has the highest rate of four-figure car payments at 15%. Stocks are starting off the week with solid gains. This comes as the U.S. paused its nearly two-week run of strikes against Iran. On Friday, the S&P 500 finished the day little changed, held back by a drop in semiconductor shares. It was the first back-to-back weekly decline for the S&P 500 since late March. And Jack Daniel's maker Brown-Forman is saying no thanks to a takeover offer. Brown-Forman has once again rejected an unsolicited $15 billion bid from rival Sazerac after turning down a similar acquisition offer earlier this year. With more than 500 brands in its portfolio, Sazerac offers affordable labels like Buzzballs cocktails to high-end bourbons. Courtney Donahoe, Bloomberg Radio.
1: Filling up this morning, 389. Price to beat at the pump. Guardians struggled in Tampa over the weekend. They're in Cincinnati to start a series tonight. The take from Tom Hamilton for you in 5 on News Radio WTAM 1100, home of the Guardians. Cleveland's Morning News, this is Bill Wills. We're on your drive now, WTAM Traffic. Here's Pat Bummer.
5: 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From the Elk and Out Traffic Center, serious lawyers for serious injuries, call 1-800-ELK-OHIO. Things are starting to clear out on your highway drive, just a little busy downtown on 90 East in between East 9th and Carnegie. A little heavy on 490 East at East 55th, heading towards the Opportunity Corridor. Roadwork slows things down on 71 North in between Snow Road and the 480 West Ramp, where the left lane is blocked over by the airport. There's some work underway on the east side of town. The left lane is blocked, 271 south in the express lanes, just south of 90. 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
1: All right, weather. Cleveland 3 News forecast. Meteorologist Matt Wentz on our day, Matt.
6: Hi, Bill. Hot, humid, and breezy as we go throughout our Monday. Can't rule out a stray storm throughout the day. Best chance of storms will be very late in the day into the overnight. Some of those could be strong to severe. Upper 80s for highs today.
1: 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No, the winning number? Not yet. Don't call yet, but we'll give you a chance to win some Guardians tickets. After we talk to Tom Hamilton with a winning number in the morning, and after 9, how's $1,000 sound? Yeah, check in, cash out. I just saw the word. I can't tell you, but I did see the word. 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
14: We need to work. I mean, again, we want to continue to get better, but that, we faced three very good arms here. There's no denying that the Rays have some really good arms, and we saw three of their best, if not their three best. So we just got to keep our heads down. We got to keep working, and there's a lot of season left, and we've shown at times that we can be a really good offense. We just need to find some consistency.
1: Guardians manager Stephen Vogt yesterday after being swept by Tampa Bay. Let's talk about it with Tom Hamilton. He's in Cincinnati this morning where they start a series tonight. Your morning Guardians update brought to you by Pella Windows and Doors and Lexus of Cleveland, where you can experience amazing. Hammy, you know what? It struck me listening to the three games with you and Rosie over the weekend. In some ways, these two teams are very close on paper.
21: Yeah.
1: But I heard Tampa doing the little things. They weren't making those mistakes. Yep. Defensively, since the All-Star break, we keep hearing from the guards.
21: Yeah, that's a great point and very observant, Bill, because, yeah, I think the biggest difference between the two ball clubs is Tampa has been one of the best in baseball at hitting with men in scoring position, and Cleveland has been one of the worst. And I think some of that is due to the fact that, you know, Cleveland is still relying on so many rookies, so many young players, and, yeah, and Tampa has three real legitimate stars at the top of the order that kind of take the heat off that offense in Yandy Diaz, Junior Caminero, and Jonathan Aranda. But, yeah, to your point, they're similar as far as their numbers in the pitching department. They're built along the same lines. They both have really dominant back-end closers. There are a lot of similarities. I think there always have been, really. There are also two ball clubs that do it on a much smaller payroll than do most teams that win in Major League Baseball. But, yeah, right now Tampa's got it going. I mean, Bill, they're almost unbeatable at home. I mean, they're four games under 500 on the road, and they're the best team in baseball at home. And, man, they sure did miss that Tropicana Field for the 1 year they were out of it due to the hurricane damage. But I think right now they're the best team that we have seen in the American League as far as all around.
1: Three runs all we got all weekend. Parker Messick, near his hometown, Plant City guy, throws 7 2/3, gave up six hits. I mean, you know, our starting pitching's been there, Tom.
21: Yeah, you can't ask for much more. And right now, it's, you know, if they give up a run, they're probably in trouble, and that's a hard way to pitch. Because every pitch is so meaningful. So, yeah, there's nothing wrong with the starting pitching. That aberration on Monday of a week ago when they hit seven home runs against Minnesota, and we just, you know, you're not going to see that very often, but you've got to get back to scoring five runs a game. You just have to, and right now they're not scoring two runs a game.
1: Not that I'm scoreboard watching, but after all this, we're still only 2.5 back of, of the White Sox.
21: I don't see anybody in this division. I thought all along Detroit's the best team in the division, and that they're the one team that could get on a roll with their kind of starting pitching and with their offense where they could get on a roll and run away from everybody. But they're not doing it, and they haven't done it all year long. So I just think this is going to be a dogfight in the Central Division and in the West, for that matter, right down to the end. And because of that, wild card, everybody's going to be in this wild card thing through the month of September. So it's just one of those kind of hard to explain seasons.
1: After you've had your pregame meal over at the Boathouse, we got a 7:10 first pitch tonight. give me a couple things on this Chase Burns they're throwing at us tonight. He's one heck of an arm, I guess, for them, huh?
21: Yeah, he was the second pick in the draft after Travis Bezzano. The Reds then have now signed him up to a long-term 7 or 8 year contract. He is pitching like a potential Cy Young Award winner this year. I mean, everyone knew what kind of stuff he had coming out of Wake Forest. And it's just, again, amazing to me, Bill, how hard these young kids throw and how quickly they are getting to the big leagues. And, you know, we're going to see the top two picks in the draft square off tonight, which ought to be fun, and Travis Bezzano and Chase Burns. But, yeah, the Reds, they have a legitimate ace now at the top of their rotation in Chase Burns, and that's a name that people better get used to hearing about. As you know, we hear so much about both teams, Chase Burns isn't very far behind.
1: In the Natty for 3, 7, 10 each night, so it's nice and consistent. At least I know I'm not getting caught off guard on what time these things, 7:10 each night tonight. We'll be listening. Thanks, Hammy.
21: Thanks, Bill.
1: See you, buddy. I was driving back over the weekend, and on the iHeartRadio app, just tremendous hearing the baseball, wherever you're at. Driving back to Cincinnati, you know, you can get 1,100 just a little north of Columbus. But, you know, Southern Ohio, you can't pick us up during the day. And just listening to the iHeart app, it's just a great way to, maybe you're on the app this morning with us. Thank you, wherever you're at. Thanks for being here. Guardians Baseball, 7:10 tonight on News Radio, WTAM 1100, home of the Guardians. Okay, got a pair of tickets for you to see the Guardians and the Mets Wednesday, August 5th, Progressive Field, 6:40 that night. 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I gave you a winning number earlier this morning. Yeah, there was a winning number. I had to pick out something from the weekend. 216-578-1100. I'll punch into caller 10. You got the winning number. We'll set you up with the tickets from WTAM 1100. All right, WTAM traffic, your drive this morning. Here's Pat Fulmer.
5: 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Looking pretty good downtown on the Inner Belt at this point. There is some road work on the east side. The left lane is blocked. 271 south in the express lanes, just south of 90. And coming up from Summit County, there is a little delay with a broken down vehicle on 77 north in between Gent and 271. That's off to the left. Be careful as you pass through. 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Pat Butler, WTIM traffic on 1100 AM and 106.9 FM.
1: All right, Pat, weather, Cleveland 3 News forecast from meteorologist Matt Wentz. Hot, humid, storm chances possible, upper 80s. Tonight, scattered showers and storms in 70. Sets up for a sunny, breezy, cooler day on Tuesday. We'll be in the upper 70s. I've got 73 right now. Rocky River, 74. It's your severe weather station. Coming up after 9, we'll go to the White House, talk to White House correspondent John Ducker. President Trump heads to Michigan for a campaign rally today. John was at that White House correspondents' dinner on Friday. I guess it went well. We'll talk to him about that. Inside 100 days before the November midterms, ABC News political analyst Steve Roberts with a couple of takes on some polls. You know, don't be too clapping and high-fiving if you're a Democrat either. They put a mortgage on the building in Washington that the Democrat Party works out of just to pay some bills right now. It's kind of odd. Steve will join us at that and some more at 9:07. Carmen Angelo working on the 9 o'clock news. We had Mike Parks of the Red Cross on last week with us. This blood shortage, boy, continues to be bad, huh?
3: Yeah, it's growing increasingly worse. And the Red Cross now, Bill, hitting record low levels. The agency has now declared a blood crisis for only the second time in the history of that agency. A vigil planned for tonight for North Royalton's building commissioner, who was murdered Friday on the job. And a shooting near Seattle Space Needle takes at least 3 lives, a 2-year-old among 4 wounded.
1: All right, the news at 9 with Carmen coming up on your way to Cleveland Hopkins. We'll check a couple flying stories and see what your day's going to be like in the air.
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0: Buckle of flying. NBC expert Jay Ratliff with us talking about flying. Speaking of hubs, some news. Austin is a beautiful place at Hill Country in Texas. Been there a few times. Delta is flying in there an awful lot, right? Enough to be a hub?
1: They're going nuts. I mean, they're adding flight after flight after flight after flight in and out of Austin. And the thought is, well, wait a minute now. Are they going to turn this into kind of like a mini hub? They're adding, Delta, to Austin, 85% more flights. They're doing nonstops and scheduled to do nonstops to several destinations like Phoenix and others that bypass other types of hubs. So the thought is, look, Austin's going to be getting 9 new routes this year that they didn't have before. Mm-hmm. We're seeing a lot of additional cities. Obviously, Austin, if you've been there, it's kind of becoming a new California-type city because everybody's migrating from the West Coast there. Yeah. And the thought is, hey, the airport itself is just going to continue to grow, and they've got room for it to continue to grow. I don't think it's going to become Delta's 10th hub, but I tell you what, you're going to have the opportunity of a lot of nonstop flights out of there, and Delta's making money with that hub because those people will pay pretty much anything they need to pay. Yeah, they're going to keep throwing flights in there and making as much revenue as they can out of that particular location.
0: Dell Computer got a very progressive area. It's a beautiful area to visit, too, with Austin, Texas.
1: Oh, it's incredible. The coolest thing is when you drive through, I think it's I can't remember the actor's name there. That he's got his house. When you drive by it, it's got a helicopter pad on his garage.
0: Wow!
1: And I think that was super super cool. And it's great to see. And you just kind of hope, one day you get up your own helicopter garage. That'd be pretty cool.
0: We were there years ago playing in a golf tournament at Barton Creek, and the caddy said, "Look up on the hill." He said, "That's where Willie lives. If you see smoke, you know he's home too." So it's Austin. It's something. Yeah.
1: Oh yeah, and it's a beautiful place to live. And you know, when you look at it, it's Dennis Quaid's house. That's the name I was trying to pick. But yeah, he's not inviting me over to take a ride in the helicopter yet.
0: ABC thanks for Jay Ratliff on flying. More on him in day trading. Check out jratliff.com. Thanks much. Have a great day.
2: You too.
0: TSA says under 15 to get you through, and the weather map looks pretty good if you're heading out today or dropping somebody off. 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Winning number from the morning was 6. I had to find something. 6. Parker Messick had 6 strikeouts yesterday at 1-0 loss. John from Poland, Ohio knew the answer. 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
0: This blood shortage we've been talking about, the Red Cross says it's now historically low. They've declared a blood crisis. What that means, Carmen Angelo, the story in all in a minute. 9 o'clock at News Radio, WTAM 1100, Cleveland's Morning News. This is Bill Wills. 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
10: 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From the Elk and Elk Traffic Center, Sirius
2: 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Things are moving pretty well getting into downtown at this point. Light on the inner belt. On the east side of town, there is some left lane road work today. 271 south in the express lanes, just south of 90. A couple problems in Summit County. There's a broken down vehicle slowing things down. 77 north after Gent, that's in the left berm. And a new accident heading into Akron. 76 eastbound before the central interchange, the left lane is closed. Pat Butler, WTAM traffic on 1100 AM and 106.9 FM.
10: A hot and humid Monday. Temperatures today will get into the upper 80s with higher humidity. We'll have a storm chance, especially late this evening into the overnight.
0: Cleveland 3 News meteorologist Matt Wint, 74 at your severe weather station. Guardians with a 1-0 loss yesterday, swept in Tampa Bay. They're in Cincinnati tonight, 7:10 first pitch. More on the Guardians and sports. Brown's going to be working out later this week out in Berea. Greg Brenda in for Mike, and more coming up at 9:15. All right, now, Cleveland's morning news and this blood situation, now a crisis level. What's that mean, Carmen Angelo?
11: It doesn't mean really anything positive, Bill. It is a major concern. We've been telling folks in recent weeks about the blood shortages that the Red Cross has been dealing with this summer. Last week, the agency issued a blood emergency. Now, that has been stepped up to a very rare blood crisis.
12: The American Red Cross has announced a national blood crisis for only the second time in our organization's history. Unfortunately, we are just seeing a decline in the number of people who are coming to give, and it's led to a very difficult situation, specifically with our type O products.
11: And the type O products, they are the universal blood type. Red Cross spokeswoman Christy Peters telling me they're urging any eligible donor to find a donation site or a blood drive near you by logging on to redcrossblood.org, redcrossblood.org. A vigil will be held this evening for North Royalton Building Commissioner David Smerick. He was fatally shot Friday inside the city service department. An unidentified suspect is now in custody and expected to appear in court today. Smerick's sister-in-law, Kelly, tells 3 News her family is leaning on the support of the entire North Royalton community.
13: I'm seeing the tributes come in and the condolences and the kind words and the love, and every single bit of it is true. And it just speaks volumes to the kind of individual that he was. He was a loving father and a loving husband.
11: Tonight's vigil will be held at St. Albert the Great on Wallings Road. Cleveland police investigating the Sunday shooting of a woman near the Inner City Yacht Club near the 7400 block of North Marginal Road. The 34-year-old victim last reported in critical condition at university hospitals. No arrests have been made. No word what led up to that shooting. The death toll is 3 following a shooting near Seattle's Space Needle Sunday night. 4 others were injured when shots rang out during the Bite of Seattle Food Festival, with the youngest of those victims just 2 years of age. Seattle Assistant Chief of Special Ops Tyrone Davis.
14: Right now we believe that we have no outstanding threat to the community. We do have one suspect that is being interviewed. We've recovered 2 guns. It's one thing to note, one of the 4 victims that was taken to the hospital was a toddler.
11: A delicate pause in the U.S.-Iran war as diplomatic efforts intensify. More now from ABC's Karen Hua.
15: Iran's foreign ministry is calling weekend talks with the U.S. ally Oman fruitful, with both sides working on a plan to keep ships moving safely through the Strait of Hormuz. But the U.S. ambassador to the U.N. says Tehran itself is divided. The New York Times reports President Trump shelved plans to further escalate the war, in part fearing it could dangerously drain the Pentagon's already diminished stockpile of Patriot anti-missile interceptors. Karen Hua, ABC News, Washington.
11: Several families of 9/11 victims want the mayor of New York City banned from the official ceremony marking the 25th anniversary of the attacks. Petition organizers accuse Mayor Zoran Mamdani of supporting groups and individuals who have been critical of America and being sympathetic towards radical views. Temporary protective status expires today for Haitians all across the country and also in Springfield, Ohio.
16: Sometime today, nearly 15,000 Haitians who call Springfield and Ohio home could be heading out of the country. Despite Senator Bernie Moreno's whole temporary means temporary stance, Haiti is still under a do not travel advisory from the U.S. Department of State. The organization cites gang violence, kidnapping, civil unrest, and a shortage of basic necessities as the biggest reasons why for the level 4 alert. The TPS was first issued in 2010 from Haiti's catastrophic earthquakes. I'm Lee Mowen.
11: Opening statements set to get underway today in Massachusetts in the high-profile murder trial of Lindsay Clancy. The 35-year-old indicted on three counts each of murder in the 2023 deaths of her three children after being accused of strangling them at her home in Duxbury. She then became a paraplegic after harming herself in the aftermath of the deaths of her children. Cases of measles are absolutely surging right here in the United States.
17: A Johns Hopkins University tracker for health data found there were nearly 2,300 confirmed cases nationwide as of July 22nd, passing the total recorded in 2025. Federal health officials say concentrated outbreaks have worsened in some areas of Pennsylvania, South Carolina, Florida, Virginia, Utah, Texas, and Arizona. Most cases involve children and young adults between the ages of 5 and 19. I'm Mark Mayfield.
11: 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I'm Carmen Angelo.
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0: One back later at 10, Clay and Buck at noon. Cleveland's Morning News, this is Bill Wills, 10 after 9. A little politics and the President's Day for the next few. Then we'll check some sports with Greg Brenda. Guardians, boy, struggling. Struggling in Tampa. Guys, if we can get a guy to second, we can't get him in. Get him to third, can't get him in. Over and over, and we've been having some pretty good starting pitching. But anyway, Greg with a recap in sports here coming up for you. All right, News Radio WTAM 1100. Let's go to the White House first. I want to bring in White House correspondent John Decker, looking back and looking forward. And also this story that's out there that maybe we're not hitting Iran because we're running out of munitions. John, appreciate your time. Good morning. Thank you, as always. Let's look back first before we look ahead. I think the president heads to a Michigan today. Friday night, I caught a little bit of it as I was flipping around. We had the White House Correspondents' Dinner 2.0. You were there. How'd it go?
1: Well, I thought the dinner was different, a smaller venue, a smaller number of people attending, about 700 versus 2,500, and a different feel, you notice, because of what happened in the first go around with that attempted assassination attempt of the president. And this one, I think it was more low key. I guess it depends who you ask for, Bill, in terms of how the president did with his remarks. I thought he did fine. I was in the room. Maybe you got a different feel watching it at home.
0: That mentalist could have told you how much money you had in your pocket from watching it. He was pretty amazing.
1: I know, that was pretty remarkable. Yeah. Very talented person. I don't know how he does it. That's a remarkable thing that Oz Perlman does.
0: President heads to Michigan today. Is this a rally, a campaign rally?
1: It is not a campaign rally, but you know the president often gives remarks that sound like a campaign rally. He'll be in Michigan talking about that open Senate race. Republicans have an opportunity to flip that seat, now held by Senator Peters, and I'm sure the president's going to be talking about that, but also talking about how he believes his administration's trade policy, the tariffs policy, has benefited the U.S. auto industry here in America. So the president certainly will tout some of the things that he's done during the course of his 1.5 years back in the White House.
0: Get you out of here on Iran. There's some reporting in several spots that we're holding off right now because there's some concern about munition levels. Are you picking up any of that talk?
1: I am picking up some of that talk. There are estimates that the U.S. has used 1,500 Patriot missiles during the course of this conflict with Iran, which, according to some estimates, would leave about 1,000 left. So that could be one reason for the pause. The other reason, the U.S. says, the administration says, they want to give diplomacy a chance to end this conflict.
0: All right, White House correspondent John Decker. Good reporting. Thanks, John.
1: Thanks, Bill. Bye-bye.
0: Remember a couple weeks ago, President Trump said last week was the week we're going to hit the bridges and all that stuff, and now we're holding up on it. I mean, there's a lot of different reporting on why. All right, politics, and I want to earn a couple things by a little Monday visit here with ABC News political analyst Steve Roberts. Some interesting survey polling questions about Democrats, Republicans. We're inside 100 days, now 99 until the midterms. And, of course, early voting, you might say 70-some days. By the way, before I forget with John Decker, do you follow him on the iHeartRadio app? If so, great. If not, you should. If you're a political junkie, he does the White House Briefing Room podcast each day. Puts together all the news and noise and notes from the White House each day for you on the iHeartRadio app. So look for the White House Briefing Room podcast. Okay, line two. Bring in Steve Roberts, ABC News political analyst, on a couple of things. And the polling numbers, I guess, you know, a lot can happen between now and November. But you could make an argument for both parties now that they're not doing well, and for both parties that may they do well enough. And you know, the president's heading to Michigan today, and maybe they can flip a seat or two. Maybe they can protect the Senate. On the other hand, you could see it going the other way right now, I guess, huh?
5: Yeah, I think the negatives outweigh the positives at the moment for both parties. Look, the problems Trump has are obvious. His poll numbers are still terrible. National average, 59% unfavorable, only 39% favorable. This is all about the economy, Bill. And you and I have talked about this so often over the years. And with the resumption of fighting and the collapse of the ceasefire in the Middle East, average national gas prices back up to $4.11. And Brown University has done a fascinating tracker. They've tried to calculate how much extra Americans have spent in fuel costs since the start of the war. It's up to $74 billion, which comes out to about $567 per household. Well, that's weighing down Republicans enormously. And the fact is, Trump has no good options in the Middle East, because if he re-escalates the war, first of all, there's a lot of talk that Americans are running low on munitions.
0: Yep, yep.
5: But even more than that, if you close the Strait of Hormuz, if you try to restrict Iran's ability to sell oil, if you bomb their industrial infrastructure, what's the result? Even higher gas prices. So you're caught in a situation where your best military options cause enormous political problems back home. But and the real problem here is not that I think a lot of Trump voters are suddenly going to vote Democratic. That is not going to happen. But the real problem is turnout for the Republicans, Bill. There's a study over the weekend that said that one out of five Republican voters were listless and discouraged.
0: Yeah.
5: And turnout is critical in any election, but particularly in the off year. And that's the biggest threat to Republicans. But Democrats have their own problems, too.
0: That 567 is a real number. That's like a tax. I want to set up a question here for you with President Trump.
4: Fired.
0: This, of course, was over the years on NBC.
4: You're fired.
0: And I'm playing this because I keep wanting to bring this up with somebody. I'll bring it up with you. When you look at Iran, through his eyes, it's business. You buy a company, you fire everybody, and you do what you want. You can't do that on the world stage when you're president. You're dealing with cultures and other political systems, and I really think that's where we're stuck with Iran now. He thought he could go and just basically fire them all, and you can't do that.
5: Fire them all or bomb them all.
0: Yeah.
5: I mean, you know, apply overwhelming force. I think the Venezuela turned out to be a terrible model for him. He goes in there, he basically abducts the president. Very little cost, and he thinks, well, I can do this around the world. I can apply American power, and I can get other countries to do what I want them to do. It's that simple. And he turns out that he badly, badly miscalculated the tenacity of the Iran regime, their determination to fight back, their ability to use these economic levers that I talked about to threaten him politically back home. So I think, you know, he's very inexperienced in foreign policy. He never served in public office before. And I think his models of how you get things done might work domestically. Look, when in a Republican primary, right, he can threaten these Republican senators and defeat these Republican senators, because in the primaries, two Republican senators, Cassidy of Louisiana, Cornyn of Texas, because that was a closed environment. The constituency were Republican voters who were beholden to him and loyal to him.
0: Yeah.
5: But outside that situation, the same tactics don't work. But it's very important to also mention that I think there's a significant problem brewing for Democrats as well. I think the triumph, the very visible triumph in several congressional districts, is going to be a Democratic socialist. I think this has handed Republicans a classic example. The single biggest vulnerability Democrats have had for many years now, and you and I have talked about it many times, is kind of the Bernie Sandersization of the Democratic Party.
0: Yes. Yep.
5: This is not a liberal country. And you have given the Republicans a chance to say, see, we told you.
0: Yeah.
5: The Democrats are outside the mainstream. They're too liberal. So with all the advantages Democrats have on the economy, they have handed the Republicans an

0: That's just for the second time in the history of that agency. Type O blood types, the universal blood type, are beyond critically low. The suspect accused in Friday's deadly shooting of North Royalton's building commissioner expected in court today. And a Cleveland man wanted for the July 16th murder of another man in Cleveland Heights is arrested Saturday in Garfield Heights.
1: And the blood story, it's, I mean, you know, important as ever. If you made an appointment, please keep it. And if you can, make an appointment. And maybe you can't donate today. I understand. With schedules and all, just make an appointment at some point, roll up your sleeve, and donate the gift that we've yet to be able to make, and that's blood. Every 56 days, you can donate. All right, let's get to sports and the Guardian story and all. Here is in for Mike Snyder again, Greg Brenda. Greg?
2: All right, Bill, Jose Ramirez coming back hasn't helped the Guardians as they're having a real hard time scoring back-to-back shutouts at the hands of the Devil Rays. Yes, they were the Devil Rays this weekend. 3-0 Saturday, 1-0 yesterday. The losing streak is 5, and this kind of summed it up.
3: Now the 0-2 pitch, and he struck him out swinging. So Bazana, victim number 9, 2 down in the 7th. Cleveland, outside of the Stephen Kwan double in the first, they have not hit one other ball hard the entire game. That's how dominant Drew Rasmussen is today.
2: That's right. A double to lead off the game. After that, 27 outs, 11 strikeouts. It took an hour and 58 minutes to play. The tough part was Parker Messick. He was terrific. 7 2/3 innings, 1 run, 6 hits, 6 strikeouts, Stephen Vogt.
4: Parker was unbelievable, efficient. You know, they really didn't get anything going outside the one inning. They manufactured a run really well. Tip your cap to them. It's what you have to do against pitchers like that. So he was outstanding today. That was as impressive as we've seen Parker all year.
2: All right, back to Jose. He's 3-for-16 since coming back, 1-for-11 in the last 3 games. Another ugly number. Cleveland, 1-for-30 with runners in scoring position the last 4 games. They're now 2.5 back of the White Sox in the American League Central. They're in Cincinnati tonight to start a 3-game series against Terry Francona's Reds. Slade Ciccone will oppose Chase Burns. By the way, Chase Burns, 12-1 with a 2.42 ERA. Alrighty then. All right, so LeBron on Friday picked Philly. 2 reasons, according to ESPN's Brian Windhorst. Philly acquired Jaylen Brown, and the Cavs traded away Darius Garland last year. And the fact that Philly, in LeBron's mind, has the best roster to win a championship. So, the Cavs yesterday went shopping in Europe and signed Mario Hezonja to a 1-year, $2.8 million deal. I didn't know you could play for that much money or that few dollars, but he was the number one pick in the 2015 NBA draft, but has played the last 6 years in Europe. He's 31, and he played for Real Madrid this past season. Meanwhile, James signed a 2-year veteran minimum deal that will pay him less than $4 million a year. Now, I know he doesn't need the money, but really? Wow. Finally, Browns vets report tomorrow, and already there's drama. Jerry Jeudy says he wasn't meaning he wanted Deshaun Watson to be the Browns quarterback when apparently he raised 4 fingers in a TikTok video. Says the video was edited, and he doesn't weigh in on decisions that aren't his. You know, it just never ends in Berea. Same stuff, same time, every year. In for Mike Snyder on the home of the Guardians and Cavs, Greg Brenda, WTAM Sports.
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5: On August 4th, 1962, Marilyn Monroe died. 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
12: Into the Odyssey. There's a bootleg copy that's on X, I guess, and posted over the weekend. Did you see Odyssey yet? You're not alone in seeing it, because it has been big at the box office. Entertainment news, names, notes, just how big that in the box office over the weekend. Here's Mike DeBusky. Mike?
13: Help me go home.
14: The Odyssey sailed through its second weekend atop the box office, collecting another $87 million in ticket sales. In just 2 weeks, the Greek epic has made over $286 million in North America. Disney's live-action Moana added another $10.5 million this weekend, good for second place.
15: It's good to see them fighting again.
16: It sure is.
14: Well, Toy Story 5 took in another $10 million. Some big superhero casting announcements this weekend. David Johnson is the new Black Panther, set to make his debut in the third film in that series, scheduled for release in 2028. That same year, Ryan Gosling will fire up the flaming motorcycle in a new Ghost Rider movie. It marks both actors' first time in the Marvel Cinematic Universe. Marvel's owned by Disney, the parent company of ABC News. And happy birthday to Maya Rudolph, who turns 54 today. Mike DeBusky, ABC News.
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12: Okay, in about 7 minutes, a mid-year money check. Yeah, I mean, we had, you know, Christmas in July. A lot of people celebrating that over the weekend, different sales and that sort of thing. Ashley, Now, the Sequoia Financial Group has a few things to think about when it comes to your money here, middle of the year. So we'll get her and those tips coming up at 9:35. Glenn Beck at 10, Clay and Buck at noon this afternoon, Bloom Daddy, of course. And at 7:10 tonight, Guardians Baseball from Cincinnati as they start a series with the Reds. Hey, tomorrow morning, back with you, plug you into what's going on. Jim Rosenhaus will join us at 8:45. Hopefully. Talk about a Reds win. Tech Tuesday means tech tips throughout the morning. A couple things from Agent Derek Meister, Geek at the Geek Squad. And there's a story you might see on your smartphone today. In France, they are outlawing social media to be used by kids. Now, other countries have tried this. How are they going to enforce it in France? Jonathan Savage will join me on that and more tomorrow morning on WTAM 1100. Thanks for being here this morning.
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12: It is a gift that we have yet to be able to make with technology. 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Red Cross has declared a blood crisis for just the second time in the agency's history. Carmen Angelo's got that story and more coming up on News Radio WTAM 1100. 9:30 on Cleveland's Morning News. This is Bill Wills. 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
7: Hi, Bill. Hot, humid, and breezy as we go throughout our Monday. Can't rule out a stray storm throughout the day. Best chance of storms will be very late in the day into the overnight. Some of those could be strong to severe. Upper 80s for highs today.
12: Muggy 74 at your severe weather station. 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All right, news of the morning. Here's Carmen Angelo. Carmen.
13: And good morning to you, Bill. The American Red Cross blood supply has continued to decrease nationwide. And as a result, the agency has declared a national blood crisis, a designation which has only graced the Red Cross twice in its entire history. Christy Peters with the Northern Ohio Red Cross chapter says they are critically low of the universal type O blood type, and that's causing them to take very rare steps with distribution to hospitals.
16: We are actually limiting distributions to hospitals of type O because we just don't have enough product available. So we're going out. We know many people talked about it recently, and many people stepped forward to give, but we still need more, and so we're making this announcement today hoping that donors can step forward and help meet the need.
13: Peter says they need to collect 500 units of blood daily to meet the needs of more than 70 hospitals in the 31 counties the Northern Ohio Red Cross chapter serves. A vigil will be held tonight for North Royalton Building Commissioner David Smerick. He was fatally gunned down Friday inside the city service department. An unidentified suspect now in custody and is expected in court today. Smerick's sister-in-law Kelly telling 3 News her family is leaning on support of the entire community of North Royalton.
18: I'm seeing the tributes come in and the condolences and the kind words and the love, and every single bit of it is true. And it just speaks volumes to the kind of individual that he was. He was a loving father and a loving husband.
13: Tonight's vigil will be held at St. Albert the Great Parish on Wallings Road. The death toll now at 3 following a shooting near Seattle Space Needle on Sunday night. 4 others were injured when shots were fired during the Bite of Seattle Food Festival, with the youngest of those victims just 2 years of age. Seattle Assistant Chief of Special Operations, Tyrone Davis.
19: Right now we believe that we have no outstanding threat to the community. We do have one suspect that is being interviewed. We've recovered 2 guns. It's one thing to note, one of the 4 victims that was taken to the hospital was a toddler.
13: Mayor Katie Wilson sharing that their first responsibilities are supporting the grieving families, caring for the injured, and providing clear and accurate information to the public. A pause in the United States-Iran war as diplomatic efforts intensify. More now on that story from ABC's Karen Hua.
20: Iran's foreign ministry is calling weekend talks with the U.S. ally Oman fruitful, with both sides working on a plan to keep ships moving safely through the Strait of Hormuz. But the U.S. ambassador to the U.N. says Tehran itself is divided. The New York Times reports President Trump shelved plans to further escalate the war, in part fearing it could dangerously drain the Pentagon's already diminished stockpile of Patriot anti-missile interceptors. Karen Hua, ABC News, Washington.
13: Temporary protective status expires today for Haitians all across the country and also right here in Ohio.
0: Sometime today, nearly 15,000 Haitians who call Springfield and Ohio home could be heading out of the country. Despite Senator Bernie Moreno's whole temporary means temporary stance, Haiti is still under a do not travel advisory from the U.S. Department of State. The organization cites gang violence, kidnapping, civil unrest, and a shortage of basic necessities as the biggest reasons why for the level 4 alert. The TPS was first issued in 2010 from Haiti's catastrophic earthquakes. I'm Lee Mowen.
13: Former FDA Commissioner Scott Gottlieb says that the cyclosporiasis outbreak is actually not under control. He said during an appearance on Face the Nation Sunday that while the FDA has done well in tracing the issue to central Mexico and specific farms, the situation remains unresolved. Cases of measles across the country are on the rise.
21: A Johns Hopkins University tracker for health data found there were nearly 2,300 confirmed cases nationwide as of July 22nd, passing the total recorded in 2025. Federal health officials say concentrated outbreaks have worsened in some areas of Pennsylvania, South Carolina, Florida, Virginia, Utah, Texas, and Arizona. Most cases involve children and young adults between the ages of 5 and 19. I'm Mark Mayfield.
13: 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I'm Carmen Angelo.
17: And now, 5 good minutes.

0: Summertime is rolling on. A lot of people excited about Christmas in July. And, of course, we've got back-to-school shopping, that sort of thing. But Ashley Mays, Senior Director, Wealth Advisor out at Sequoia Financial Group, says, you know what? Since we're about halfway through, why don't we talk about your money and how we're doing halfway through the year of 2026? Got a few things to ask ourselves. Ashley, good morning to you.
1: Good morning, Bill.
0: So let's go through a little mid-year financial checkup this morning and maybe right the ship on a couple things over the next 6 months. Let's just see. Okay, number one, let's talk the T word, taxes. Take a look at what we're withholding so far.
1: Yep, exactly. You have it exactly right. We're halfway through the year, and it's better to, I think, take it in chunks. So looking at the first 6 months rather than waiting for the full 12 months to kind of pass us by, this gives us a good time to, you know, check in and make sure you're on track. So the first thing is tax withholding. You are right. So April, you know, that was after you looked at everything in January for finances. So April, when tax season came around, how did you do? Did you get a big refund? Did you owe a lot? Now is a good time to adjust those tax withholdings, as you still have several paychecks left in the year, about 23 paychecks left to make adjustments. So now's a good time to remember how you did in April and maybe make some adjustments, as well as look at your life events. Has anything changed? Did you get married, divorce, have a baby, a new job, anything like that that might warrant you to review the taxes a little bit deeper?
0: All right, let's talk about sending money ahead, retirement, and how we're doing, whether it's a 401k, IRA, whatever, halfway through the year. I guess your goal is to max what you can with these different accounts, Ashley?
1: Exactly. And so same thing, with halfway through the year, you still have about 23 paychecks left in 2026. So it's so much better to do this now and look at what are you on pace to contribute to your 401k or IRA and figure out, do you need to make slight adjustments? You still have time left, rather than looking at your, you know, pay stub in November or December and not doing what you expected to do. So this is all about, am I doing what my plan is for 2026?
0: Ashley Mays with me, Senior Director, Wealth Advisor out at Sequoia Financial Group. Halfway through the year, kind of a good time to think about and do a little financial checkup. Okay, speaking of the 401k IRA, look at your portfolio. If you don't already have somebody watching it for you, make sure you are, and maybe it's time to rebalance.
1: And so, believe it or not, the markets have moved this year. There's been a lot of movement. And so what we mean by rebalance is make sure that you're not taking on too much risk for your risk tolerance and your goals and objectives. And so if, let's say, you're targeting 60% in stocks or equities and the market's been doing well and maybe you're at 65%, 70% in stocks, then maybe look to rebalance back down to your target of 60%. And really, again, mid-year check-in, make sure that your portfolio is doing what you need it to do in order to accomplish your goals.
0: Okay, a couple other things here. One, let's just talk about budget. Maybe you look back the first 6 months. Hey, how are we doing so far? Are we a little out of balance? Are we a little ahead, a little behind? What have we done different lifestyles? Just kind of look at what we're spending.
1: Yep, I know a lot of clients who do this on a daily basis, a weekly basis. But there's a lot of people who just do not look at their budget except for one time a year, every year at the end of the year or the beginning of the year. And so what I recommend is if you fall into that category, maybe set an hour or two down on your calendar where you revisit the budget, you go into details, are you on track, how much money are you spending in each category, and just make sure that you know where your money's going.
0: Okay, and finally, that all-famous emergency fund checkup, right?
1: Yep, the emergency fund. So the emergency fund, now is a great time to make sure that you have easily accessible funds in case of an emergency. And so thinking through right now in the middle of summer, before the holiday season, make sure you have enough cash on hand for emergencies. Typically, we say 3 to 6 months of living expenses is a good starting place. And of course, that could be adjusted based off of if you're a dual income household, if you have dependents and other factors. But really just make sure you sit back, make sure that emergency fund is somewhere with competitive rates, like a high yield savings account, and make sure you're protecting yourself and your family.
0: Good tips. A little midway through the year checkup on your finances with Ashley Mays, Senior Director, Wealth Advisor at Sequoia Financial Group. Ashley, appreciate the info. Have a great day.
1: You too, Bill.
0: Always good stuff. You always learn something when it comes about money from them. Always appreciate the time. Let's check your drive here, WTAM 1100 traffic. See what we can learn from Pat Butler.
2: 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It's an accident just reported in Lake County on 90 West after 615. Be careful in that spot. Looks like things are still moving okay. Downtown, pretty light on the inner belt at this point. A little busy on the west side with the construction zone on 90 East in between Rocky River and Lakewood, and there is some road work slowing things down again this morning on 71 North approaching Bagley in Middleburg Heights. Pat Butler, WTAM traffic on 1100 AM and 106.9 FM.
0: All right, thank you, Pat. Warm, muggy day. Hazy, little sun and muggy conditions. Cleveland 3 News meteorologist Matt Wentz says we'll be in the upper 80s. Hot, humid weather. Pop-up storm possible. Scattered shower storms. Some of them could be severe and strong overnight. 70. Front pushes through with the storms and the humidity. Sets up for a breezy, a little cooler day on Tuesday in upper 70s. Or tomorrow, muggy 76 right now at your Severe Weather Station. 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And Mike Snyder's off. We're in good hands, though, with sports. One more check of it for you. Greg Brenda here. Greg?
3: Not a good weekend for the Guardians in Tampa Bay. The Rays swept the Guardians, finishing it off with a 1-0 victory yesterday afternoon. Cleveland could only manage a leadoff double by Stephen Kwan, and that was it. Parker Messick threw a great game, allowing a run, 6 hits, and 7 2-thirds innings. Cleveland managed to score just 8 runs total against the Rays in 6 games this season. Tonight, the Guardians are in Cincinnati to take on Terry Francona and the Reds. Reds in last place in the NL Central. Chase Burns to the hill. He's 12-1 with a 2.42 ERA. Slade Ciccone will be on the hill for Cleveland. Game time 7 right here on the big one. And as LeBron chooses Philly, the Cavaliers are signing 31-year-old Mario Hezonja, who is the 5th pick in the 2015 NBA draft, but has played in Europe the last 6 years. In for Mike Snyder, and on the home of the Guardians and Cavs, Greg Brenda, WTAM Sports.
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25: A few miles from the glass spires of Midtown Atlanta lies the South River Forest. 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
1: Up after 10, warm, muggy day. Got some storms to be around late today, tonight. We'll talk about it with Cleveland 3 News meteorologist Matt Wentz here coming up. Let's first work on the 10 o'clock news. We'll preview with Carmen Angelo. What you got?
2: Good morning to you, Bill. The need for blood donations well beyond critical right now, as the Red Cross says. It's now in a blood crisis for only the second time in agency history. Trump and Netanyahu getting together tomorrow at the White House as the Iran conflict continues. And ICE agents could be making huge sweeps of Haitians as TPS status expires today.
1: Let's talk weather. Bringing Cleveland 3 News meteorologist Matt Wentz. You know, all weekend you kind of felt a little more humidity, it seemed like, every few hours. And you really feel it this morning, aren't you?
3: Yeah, I really feel it this morning, Bill. Yeah, Bill, you and I are family, so I'm going to be fully transparent with you today.
1: We are humans.
3: Right. Any weather app that you have today, just go ahead and delete it and throw it out the window, okay? And here's why.
1: All right.
3: The models, all the weather apps are based on models. There's no human input into this, and the models have no handle of when these storms develop, and they keep changing every hour.
1: Good point.
3: So this is what we need to do. Hot and humid today.
1: Okay.
3: Upper 80s. Most of the day is going to be dry. But we're going to keep our eye on the radar off towards the north and the west. We are going to inherit storms at some point.
1: Okay.
3: All indication is it's really tonight, but we could have some during the day. We will get storms out of the northwest. So just be on radar watch today, but don't look at the hourly forecast, because that will change with every single app that you have.
1: I appreciate your honest advice. Now, you delete everything except the Channel 3 app. And, of course, there I got the radar. So I can just, and that's what I do a lot. I just look at the radar. When's it coming? What's in front of me right now? Just the radar.
3: That's exactly it. Okay. Yeah. You're ahead of the game. I love it. But it's ready to go.
1: Yeah.
3: You can feel it outside. It's ready to go, though, Bill.
1: All right. How about tomorrow? Can you at least predict tomorrow?
3: Yeah. Oh, man. We have such a solid forecast beyond today.
1: Okay.
3: Which is kind of interesting.
1: Trust me. Yeah. Wait till you see tomorrow. We got this one covered. I got you.
3: That's the way I've been handling TV today. I'm like, hey, maybe some storms. Let's look at tomorrow and the rest of the week. Yeah, it's going to be nice tomorrow. The front will be through after some early morning storms. Could get rough, and then, rush hour's fine tomorrow beyond. We'll have a strong north wind, upper 70s tomorrow, more stable, and then really beautiful Wednesday, Thursday, Friday.
1: Everyone listening, appreciate your honesty. That's why you're one of the best. Cleveland 3 News meteorologist Matt Wentz. All right, we'll get through it together. Thanks, partner.
3: You got it, buddy.
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1: After a 10, we're back in the morning. News, sports, traffic, weather, Fox updates. Guardians in Cincinnati tonight. We'll catch up with Jim Rosenhaus at 8:45. And Tech Tuesday tomorrow. A lot of tech tips throughout the day for you. You know this song word for word, don't you? Yeah. Big hit out of the mid-60s. Yeah, she's having a birthday. Bobby Gentry. Turns 84. Now, she had several hits in the 60s, and I wondered, I looked this up this morning, I saw she had a birthday. Yes, she's still around, living here in Nashville in a private gated community. She says she grew tired of the inner workings of the music business, lost interest in performing, and just wanted a private life, and just stopped like that in the mid-70s. Last real official appearance was 1981. Man, she left a haunting sound and

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7: A rare designation for the Red Cross as the nation's blood supply dwindles. Good morning, it's 10 o'clock. I'm Carmen Angelo. Details on that story and more in just a bit. Now your 3 News weather forecast. Here's senior meteorologist Matt Wentz.
8: A hot and humid Monday here in northeast Ohio will await showers and thunderstorms that will develop off towards the northwest and roll through here. Most likely timing is tonight. Can't rule out a storm during the day, though. We're in the upper 80s. Tonight, we're back down near 70 with storms likely. Some of those could be strong to severe. And then the storms would push out. We'd have a strong north wind tomorrow, cooling us down. Upper 70s for highs with a leftover shower. Otherwise, lots of sunshine on our Tuesday.
7: Right now, 78 degrees at your official weather station. The American Red Cross is now in a state of a blood crisis. The agency's blood supply has fallen below critically low levels, specifically the universal type O blood type. The Red Cross is now limiting the amount of type O it's distributing to hospitals. To find a blood drive or donation site near you, log on to redcrossblood.org. President Trump set to host Israeli Prime Minister Benjamin Netanyahu at the White House tomorrow as the war with Iran continues. The meeting will mark the first face-to-face talks between the two since the Iran conflict began in late February. ICE agents reportedly planning to sweep through the Buckeye State to arrest thousands of Haitians losing their temporary protected status. The TPS program is designed to allow migrants to live in the U.S. if it's too dangerous to return home. The Supreme Court recently sided with the Trump administration that the status could be revoked for Haitians and others. 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
9: Guardians start a 3-game series in Cincinnati tonight after being swept by the Tampa Bay Rays over the weekend. 1-0 the final yesterday. Parker Messick deserved a better fate. He allowed one run on 6 hits in 7 2/3 innings. The Guardians have now lost 5 in a row and are 2.5 back of the White Sox. Slate Ciccone opposes Chase Burns. Game time 7 right here on the big one. On the home of the Guardians and Cavs, Greg Brenda, WTAM Sports.
7: 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I'm Carmen Angelo.
10: 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Accident in Lake County on 90 West after 615 cleared up pretty quickly. Downtown, things are light on the inner belt. On the west side, busy in the construction zone on 90 East in between Detroit and McKinley. There's roadwork slowing things down once again on 71 North approaching Bagley and Middleburg Heights. See a problem? Call 216-986-8888. Pat Butler, WTAM Traffic on 1100 AM and 106.9 FM.
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0: One of the greatest portrait artists, I believe, of our day is a guy named Mike Malm. And he's a friend of mine. And I was painting this painting of the president's mother a few months ago. And I had like 3 days. And I can't paint that fast. And I asked Mike, can you come over and help me with this? And so he came over and he helped. And it's this beautiful painting. So gave it to the president. I just got a note from the president over the weekend. Glenn, prime location on the way to the White House. Took down, that makes me so happy. Took down President Wilson's wife, Edith, and put up Marianne McLeod Trump. President DJT. I got to tell you, to know that a painting that I gave the president is there in the White House is amazing. You can see it on tour. Ask the tour guides, apparently. You can see it while you're on tour if you tour the White House. To the fact that it replaced Woodrow Wilson's wife is a dream come true.
1: Incredible.
0: It's an absolute dream come true.
2: Glenn Beck is on. 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
0: Let me tell you something about Medicare that nobody in Washington is going to say out loud. 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
2: A court date expected today for the accused killer of a North Royalton City employee. It is 12 noon. I'm Tom Moore. First, meteorologist Matt Wintz with 3 News Weather.
7: We're going to keep our eye on radar here as we go the rest of our Monday. Hot, humid, and breezy. We're in the upper 80s for highs. We'll have some storms around on radar, especially tonight. As a cold front approaches, some of those storms could be strong to severe. We're back down near 70. Cooler and breezy tomorrow. High temperatures in the upper 70s. A leftover shower, otherwise sunshine, and a decent breeze out of the north.
2: It's 79 at your severe weather station. The man accused of shooting and killing North Royalton Building Commissioner David Smerick last Friday is due in Parma Municipal Court court today. Numerous reports say the suspect is 69-year-old Edward Besciata. A prayer vigil in memory of Smerick will be held tonight at St. Albert the Great Church on Wallings Road. Out of respect for Smerick, North Royalton city offices are closed today. The American Red Cross, for only the second time in its history, has issued a nationwide blood crisis. They're extremely short of types O positive and negative. Christy Peters with the Red Cross in Cleveland says for now, area hospitals are still doing surgeries.
1: Right now, we are not aware of any surgeries that have been canceled. But of course, when we're limiting blood products, that's always something that could happen. We do know of experiences where some patients may have had to wait for blood products, or doctors have to make a decision about maybe giving less of a blood product because there is not enough available.
2: To find out where to donate, go to redcrossblood.org. And President Trump heading to the Detroit area today to talk about the state of the American auto industry.
8: Guardians start a three-game series in Cincinnati tonight after being swept by the Tampa Bay Rays over the weekend. 1-0 the final yesterday. Parker Messick deserved a better fate. He allowed one run on six hits in 7 2/3 innings. The Guardians have now lost 5 in a row and are 2.5 back of the White Sox. Slate Ciccone opposes Chase Burns. Game time 7 right here on the big one. On the home of the Guardians and Cavs, Greg Brenda, WTAM Sports.
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9: 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Looking good downtown on the Inner Belt, heavy with road work though on the west side on 90 East. In between McKinley and West 117th, a little busy with some road work on 71 North at Bagley, and there's still construction on the east side. The left lane is blocked, 271 South in the express lanes, just south of 90. Pat Butler, WTAM Traffic on 1100 AM and 106.9 FM.
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5: I guess.

0: the world.
1: Yes. Okay. One other fact. I want to go back to Fauci for a sec because I'm just, you know, we said that he had dinner with Fauci. Fauci and Tapper.
0: We're switching back together. To Fauci already.
1: Sorry, I just saw this.
0: Wait. No. You gotta hold the Fauci. We gotta hold the Fauci. All right. You can't do this to me.
1: Fauci was having dinner with Jake Tapper Buck while he was telling all of us that it was unsafe for us to have Thanksgiving dinner with our families. This is like French Laundry on steroids.
0: I think it's funny. This is Clay. Clay is driving the car right now, and I'm shotgun. And he just went past the exit. And he's not getting off of the net. He just did like a Yui. You know the guy who swings around and goes through that area you're not supposed to drive on at, you know, 100 miles an hour? That's what Clay just did. But, you know, that's a pretty good one, though, because that's crazy. But he's such a fraud. The whole thing is a fraud. He was a fraud the whole time.
1: Yes, 100%. Okay, back. We have a short segment here. But back to Mamdani. This is going to end ultimately in a disaster. Many cities have tried this. And what ultimately ends up happening is, unless taxpayers are providing huge subsidies, these don't work. And by the way, Buck, if they are providing huge subsidies, then they actually undercut the for-profit grocery stores, which desperately need to be able to make a living in order to exist.
0: There are over 5,000 grocery stores in New York City. This is five stores. How many people are going to be able to get stuff at five stores?
1: Very, very funny. 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
4: Good afternoon. I'm Tom Moore. This is the 130 Report. Here are three news forecasts. Partly sunny this afternoon, high 87. Rain and thunderstorms tonight and overnight, low 67. Scattered rain and thunderstorms tomorrow with a high tomorrow of 77 degrees. There will be a court date this afternoon for the suspect in Friday's shooting death of North Royalton Building Commissioner David Smerick. 69-year-old Edward Vesciata was arrested right after Smerick was shot. A prayer vigil in memory of Smerick will be tonight at St. Albert the Great on Wallings Road. And out of respect for Smerick, North Royalton City offices are closed today. Prosecutors in Columbus have offered a plea deal to a woman accused of killing a 5-year-old boy in her custody in Columbus. Then, fleeing to Northeast Ohio, she was spotted near a gas station in Brooklyn. If Pammy May accepts the plea deal, she would get a sentence of 20 to life. In Seattle, they're still searching for a second suspect after a shooting near the Space Needle that left 3 people dead last night, 4 others injured when shots rang out during the Bite of Seattle festival. Israeli Prime Minister Benjamin Netanyahu will visit the White House tomorrow. President Trump weighing his military options in Iran. I'm Tom Moore. 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

0: But she gives teary-eyed speeches about why doesn't she help some of these poor people?
1: I saw where I think it was God Sad. We should get him on again. But he was saying one reason he likes Messi is Messi never tries to lecture us about anything other than he's good at soccer. I just wish we could go back to celebrity culture. Unless you're really an expert in something, which none of these people basically are, run for office if you want to lecture us about your political opinions. They're all such morons, Buck. Really, really dumb and banal and uninteresting and trivial.
0: She's not even pretty either. I'm just telling you. I'm sorry. She's not even cute.
1: I don't disagree, actually.
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4: Good afternoon. I'm Tom Moore. This is the 2:30 report. Your 3 News forecast, a partly sunny afternoon, high of 87, rain and thunderstorms tonight and overnight, low 67, then scattered rain and thunderstorms tomorrow, high tomorrow 77. The suspect in Friday's shooting death of North Royalton Building Commissioner David Smerick is now in court. 69-year-old Edward Beseda was arrested right after Smerick was shot. A prayer vigil in memory of Smerick will be tonight, 7 o'clock at St. Albert the Great on Wallings Road. Lorain police say it was Flock cameras that enabled them to quickly find and arrest a 16-year-old boy who was accused of the murder of his grandfather. 67-year-old Robert Lewis was shot to death in his bed Saturday morning. The teenage suspect had stayed at Lewis's home for the night while his parents were away. President Trump in the Detroit area today. He's talking about the state of the American auto industry. The president speaking at the General Motors Milford Proving Ground northwest of Detroit. Dr. Anthony Fauci was aware of the media's interest in him during the COVID-19 pandemic, that according to recently released diary entries from Senator Rand Paul, but it appears the attention Fauci received made the White House very upset because of the notion he was becoming a star. I'm Tom Moore. Listen for our next news at the top of the hour when you set a precept on the free iHeartRadio app to WTAM 1100.
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0: We're going to close up shop here with a shout out given to my main man, Clay Travis, the one and only, getting a shout out here on CNN, whence he has been banned.
1: Correct.
0: I might add. Whence he has been banned. Here is CNN having a guest on to talk about, well, Clay will tell you what's going on here, but they said his name, Play 24.
2: I think Ryan Clark got swept up in some level of culture war retribution. The reason he got fired during the segment is because an outlet called Outkick was contacting ESPN threatening to leak this information. How would Outkick get this information? Well, Outkick is owned by Fox News Corp and was established by a man named Clay Travis. And if you know Clay Travis, you know he is not a bleeding heart liberal. And so I feel that this was, I feel like a lot of this was purposely done to embarrass Ryan Clark, and ESPN has taken a lot of heat for being a liberal bastion lately. Mm-hmm. And I feel like his bosses perhaps thought this was a time to push the other direction.
3: So
4: do, Clay?
3: I just love the fact. I got to give credit to that guy, whoever he is, being described as not a bleeding heart liberal. It was actually somebody sent me that clip. The PR team did. And I watched it, and I was like, there's worse ways that I've been described on CNN. Not a bleeding heart liberal, I thought was actually pretty funny. But this guy got fired because he's a crazy left-wing race baiter. ESPN gave the story to some Outkick reporters, and that made the story, I think, bigger than it otherwise would have been. But we will continue to follow this. We got a bunch of stories tomorrow. I imagine there'll be more revelations from Fauci's journal. This was a fun show, Buck. It feels like at least we can talk about things that we knew to be true for a long time.
0: Remember, no matter what they tell you, no matter what they say, saving lives isn't what matters. It's how many times you get on CNN.
5: Speaking truth and having fun. Clay Travis and Buck Sexton.
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3: Born on America's darkest day of September 11th, the Tunnel to Towers Foundation has been helping America's heroes ever since. Heroes like United States Army Sergeant Mario Nelson.
0: Sergeant Nelson served in the National Guard and volunteered at Ground Zero after the 9/11 attacks. Later, Mario enlisted full-time in the Army and was deployed to Iraq. Mario made the ultimate sacrifice when he was killed by a rocket-propelled grenade.
3: In this 25th anniversary year of 9/11, we continue to honor the cost of service and the enduring legacy of those who gave everything for our freedom. 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
3: A court date for the man accused of killing a North Royalton City employee. It's 3 o'clock. I'm Tom Moore. That story and others in less than 60 seconds. First, we've got a look at traffic and weather together.
14: 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Dealing with a few accidents this afternoon, the left lane's blocked, I-90 East at West Boulevard. You have a crash Belvoir at Neville and South Euclid. Slow traffic 480 East between Route 91 and Frost Road. You also have some slow stuff 90 East between Hilliard and McKinley. 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
3: Now your 3 News forecast, and we get that from the Mr. Hero, I Crave a Hero Weather Center. Here's meteorologist Matt Wintz.
18: We're going to keep our eye out for storm chances the remainder of our Monday. It's hot and humid. We're in the upper 80s for highs. We've got a frontal boundary approaching. Severe weather threat continues on into tonight. Well, we'll have storms rolling through. We're back down near 70. Those storms would push out as the front pushes south tomorrow. We'll have a breezy and cooler day. We'll be in the upper 70s for highs with a decent breeze coming off the lake.
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3: It is 86 degrees at your severe weather station. Bond said about an hour ago for the suspect in Friday's shooting death of the North Royalton City Building Commissioner. Here's Parma Judge Deanna O'Donnell.
20: Based on the seriousness of the offense here, bond is going to be set at $15 million cash.
3: Judge O'Donnell told 70-year-old Edward Beseda he could see at least 15 years in prison for the murder of North Royalton Building Commissioner David Smerick. A prayer vigil in memory of Smerick will be tonight at 7 o'clock at St. Albert the Great Catholic Church on Wallings Road. Lorain police say it was a Flock camera in North Olmsted that allowed them to find and quickly catch a 16-year-old suspect in Saturday morning shooting death of 67-year-old Robert Lewis, the suspect's grandfather. Lorain Police Captain Jacob Morris says the teen was arrested quickly when Lewis's car was spotted by a Flock camera on Stearns Road in North Olmsted.
21: Due to, again, a Flock hit that identified the vehicle. Inside of the vehicle was the 16-year-old grandson. He was taken into custody. The vehicle was recovered. And then the investigation went on from there.
3: The 16-year-old staying at Lewis's house for the night while his parents were away. Search is on for a second suspect after a shooting in Seattle left 3 people dead last night, 4 others injured when shots rang out during the Bite of Seattle Festival. The youngest of the victims there in Seattle was just 2 years old. The American Red Cross, for only the second time in its history, has issued a nationwide blood crisis. They're extremely short of types O positive and negative blood. Christy Peters of the Red Cross in Cleveland says for now, area hospitals are still able to do surgeries.
22: Right now, we are not aware of any surgeries that have been canceled, but of course, when we're limiting blood products, that's always something that could happen. We do know of experiences where some patients may have had to wait for blood products, or doctors have to make a decision about maybe giving less of a blood product because there is not enough available.
3: Now, to find out where you can donate, go to redcrossblot.org. 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The Dow Jones right now, well, let's see, don't have the exact numbers of how much up or down, but the Dow Jones is up 41 hundredths of a percent. S&P is just a fraction up.
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0: Greetings to one and all on this magnificent Monday, the Bloom Daddy Show. I am sub-host Dennis Maniloff. I'm with producer extraordinaire David Mulvern. We are at 668 Euclid Avenue, iHeart Cleveland headquarters. Number to call, 216-578-1100. Text the show, 21095. Text brought to you by Absolute Roofing. We are in a downtown that still thinks it is wise to have a double porta potty, approximately 30 to 40 yards from the entrance of one of its signature establishments, Marble Room. And shoot, I'm not going to slight an institute of fine dining known as Shake Shack, approximately 50 yards from the double portalet. People who want to dine at Marble Room or Shake Shack and have parked to the east, they still need to walk in the middle of Euclid Avenue to get there. Yes, Johnny, what do we have for the losers, Judge? Also, this is a downtown that continues to put up a no left U-turn sign from Huron to Prospect near East 9th. You used to be able to make that turn essential because the city made Huron and Prospect one-way streets running in opposite directions between East 9th and Ontario. Now you can't make that turn, and the only plausible explanation why there is no left turn allowed is because of paint on the street. And not just the street, the sidewalk portions of the street. The bike, pedestrian lanes. Hey, Cleveland, City Hall, is this going to go on in perpetuity? Oh, and we must mention, RIP Heinen's Downtown. This is the final week of Heinen's at East 9th and Euclid. Heinen's tried to make a go of it. The Cleveland Trust Building, 900 Euclid Avenue. Heinen's has been there since 2015. They lost a crap ton of cash and finally tapped out. No mas. What a shame, but I don't blame Heinen's for bailing, not one bit. What was Heinen's supposed to do? Continue to lose millions just so they can, you know, be a crown jewel of downtown? A grocery store that puts a smile on libs' faces? Cleveland is lucky Heinen's stayed as long as they did. I would have bailed after 2 weeks, broke the lease. Actually, I never would have agreed to do it. That setup was a losing proposition for so many reasons, foremost among them, foot traffic versus vehicle traffic. Heinen's was never going to sell enough on a daily basis because of how few vehicles were realistically in play. There simply was no place or precious few places to execute grocery shopping at a high volume because vehicles were not in the mix. Foot traffic grocery stores aren't designed for major roadways in a downtown area. Real estate too expensive for one ginormous reason. They only generate pennies on the dollar, and that is in comparison to what the spread out grocery stores can do. Think Heinen's in the suburbs with that novel concept called a parking lot. Can't wait to see what Cleveland has planned to replace Heinen's. Cleveland probably will create a game room where anybody can come in and spray paint and put chewing gum on the walls to make art, and they'll shut down East 9th and Euclid for a month for the grand opening. David Mulvern, you know what I'm going to miss the most at Heinen's, the giant chocolate chip cookie that shoots you full of sugar head to toe in about 4.9 seconds. What will you miss the most, my friend?
1: D-Man, I will be missing the hot lunch bar the most. I love going down there and getting, you know, the steak bowl, chicken, whatever they have down there, the salmon. I love getting that. I'm going to miss that. I'm trying to find new options for lunch down here, and this is proving to be a little bit more difficult than I wanted it to be because I just love my beloved Heinen's lunch so much.
0: Yeah, no doubt. And I know the Heinen's food is always good. Even the junk food was great, unfortunately for me. By the way, today, just so happens, coincidental, I didn't plan it this way, the beginning of the final week of Heinen's in Cleveland. First day of my attempted sugar detox, that would be edition number 6,432 in my lifetime. 216-578-1100, text the show, 21095. 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Where are you with zoos in general? Democrats, Socialists of America, loud and proud about their platform. the Fauci diaries, proving once and for all what a pompous phony he was and is, the demise of legacy media, the bizarre USA Today attack on Caitlin Clark, David Movrin world famous trivia, and of course the sports menu overfloweth as usual. MLB, American League Central, LeBron to Philly. The 76ers officially welcomed him today. NFL training camps get underway in earnest. And yes, that means you, Browns. North Carolina football whopper. Paul Hoynes, National Baseball Hall of Famer. This weekend, the induction in Cooperstown, New York. And Hoynes' speech was off the hinges, as you expect it would have been. It was phenomenal. And David Movrin will have the early portion of that speech as we go. But couldn't be happier for the legendary Paul Hoynes. Long time, decades long, half a century, basically, beat reporter covering the Indians and Guardians for primarily Cleveland.com and the Plain Dealer. So Hoynesy was there. Joe Buck got the broadcast induction, and Hoynesy had the print induction. So just an amazing day and night for Hoynesy and his family, and the induction on Saturday of Hoynesy and Buck, and then on Sunday the players, Carlos Beltran, Andrew Jones, and Jeff Kent. 216-578-1100. 216-578-1100. 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I mean, we have no choice. What is going on with the Cleveland Guardians? Now 54-53. They scream mediocrity, and they are in a particularly foul stretch. They've lost five in a row, entering a series tonight, a series lid lifter against the Reds in Cincinnati. 2.5 back in the AL Central, the Cleveland Guardians. They were toothless, punchless, zombie-like this past weekend in the Trop, Tampa Bay, Tropicana Field. Losses Friday 11-3, Saturday 3-0, Sunday 1-0. The Guardians haven't scored in forever. Back-to-back shutout losses, five consecutive losses, and it is a mess. I was going to say at the corner of Carnegie and Ontario, but right now they're at Great American Ballpark in Cincinnati. Your thoughts on the Gardos and what is going on with Stephen Vogt's crew? 216-578-1100. 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
2: 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Had an earlier crash clear up 90 East at West Boulevard. You're dealing with some slow traffic now, 90 East between Hilliard and McKinley. Also 90 West, slow from Superior to Chester. And a crash Belvoir at Neville and South Euclid. 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
4: Rain and thunderstorms tonight, down to 67 degrees. More rain and thunderstorms tomorrow with a high of 77. Then mostly sunny Wednesday with a high Wednesday of 76.
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0: Dennis Manilow in for Bloom. I'm with Mauve. And earlier this afternoon, I got a shocking text from my buddy Dibs, best friend in the world. He lives in Menasha, Wisconsin. The text was, two tornadoes just missed us. One to the west heading south, the other over Lake Winnebago, 8 miles south of us. Power is out. I texted him, so sorry to hear. Then he texted photos, and oh my goodness, said some of the damage 2 miles away from his home, and everything was leveled. Shelter-in-place order for the city, power still out. Oh my goodness. I mean, I'm thankful that Dibs and his wife Sally are safe. I hope no one was injured as these tornadoes ripped through suburban Wisconsin. But my goodness, the pictures are really, really scary. 216-578-1100. 216-578-1100.

0: would scan and reserve a spot. We just turned and left. This is Tom. I mean, I have no reason to doubt that. That would be a shame if that happened. And it sounds like it has. I mean, gee, my knees. 216-578-1100. We go to, let's go to Mark in Avon Lake. Mark, what's up?
1: D-Man, the present and future of Cleveland Sports Talk Radio. How are you on this blazing Monday, my friend?
0: Oh, I always appreciate your kind words. What's up, man?
1: What's up, man? You had a quarter day already. The team screams mediocrity. As I told your call screener, that is an understatement if I ever heard one. And it defines the way this team has been under Stephen Vogt. Now, I'm not a huge fan of him because he goes too much by the analytics for me. But, you know, what he pulled off last year and the way he gets out of this team victory-wise, what he does, given when you look at the lineup from top to bottom and you see nothing other than mediocre players, other than maybe J-Ram and second-half Kwan and DeLauder, who I'm still not convinced is going to be a rookie of the year, but, you know, he's shown signs of greatness. You know, when you talk about Hedges now is having a career season, I don't know, what's he bat, 270, hip, hip, hooray, good for him. The bottom line is this team is a middle-of-the-road team. They're going to have their ups and downs, and when they have their downs, they are going to just be almost unwatchable. That game Saturday night, I forget that pitcher's name for the Rays, but the guy that was blowing by him with the 96 mile an hour sinker and the he was just a beast, and they weren't going to hit him on their best day. These guys, so I don't know. It's just our pill. We're going to have to swallow it, and, you know, we'll see where we wind up in September, but we're not going to surge, I don't think, deep into the playoffs. If we do, it'll be because of some miracle, but in the meantime, the failure on the field to execute Little League defense is atrocious. The lack of timely hitting is atrocious, but that's us, man.
0: Yeah, and Mark, thank you for the call. You spoke of Nick Martinez, the right-hander, on Saturday, and then it was Drew Rasmussen, the lefty, on Sunday, just absolutely dominating the Cleveland Guardians. Excuse me, Rasmussen, the right-hander. I was mixing him up with McClanahan. But, yeah, Drew Rasmussen and Nick Martinez, they were at the front end of back-to-back shutouts by the Rays on Saturday and Sunday. You look at that Tampa series, Cleveland scored three runs, an RBI knocked by Brian Rocchio, a two-run homer by Austin Hedges, and that's it. Now, it still counts for Hedgie, of course, but it is worth noting that that home run on Friday for Hedges came when the score was 11-1. So the weekend set against Tampa at Tropicana Field featured one run scored in non-garbage time. That was when Brian Rocchio's double drove in, chased the Lauder in the fourth inning on Friday to pull Cleveland within 2-1. And after yesterday's loss, I put out a little poll on X, and it has 905 votes with 3 hours and 24 minutes left. And all I said was, Guardians world, who gets the most blame for 54 and 53, including 18 and 26 since June 4th? I had four categories: ownership, front office, manager, staff, and players. Ownership, 38%. Front office, 28%. Manager, staff, 8%. Players, 26%. And plenty of people commenting on the poll said, there's no point in putting a poll out now. This is just the normal ebbs and flows, and for the Guardians, a valley now.

0: of a baseball season. You wait until the season's over. What say you? 216-578-1100. 216-578-1100. Text the show 21095.
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8: Good afternoon. I'm Brian Engel. This is the 3:30 report. The suspect in last Friday's murder of North Royalton Building Commissioner David Smerick was in court for arraignment this afternoon. 70-year-old Edward Basenia is accused of driving to the city's service department building, parking in a parking space. Parma Municipal Court Judge Deanna O'Donnell picks up the complaint from there.
9: It's alleged that you then entered the building department with a Glock 43 firearm and shot David Allen Smerick three times.
8: The judge set bond at $15 million. The case has been bound over to the County Common Police Court. Meantime, a prayer vigil is scheduled for 7 o'clock tonight for Smerick at St. Albert the Great Church on Wallings Road in North Royalton. The American Red Cross is now in a state of a blood crisis. The agency's blood supply has fallen below critically low levels, especially the universal type O blood. Christy Peters is with the Red Cross Northern Ohio chapter.
10: We are actually limiting distributions to hospitals of type O because we just don't have enough product available. So we're going out. 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
8: To find a location site near you, log on to redcrossblood.org. 15 years to life in prison for Roscoe Pierce of Akron, the 57-year-old sentenced today for the fatal stabbing of Nalon Portis in May of 2025 during a barbecue. Pierce found guilty last week of murder and felonious assault following a bench trial. Reports say the incident happened when Pierce became angry over music that was being played over a portable speaker. Now, traffic and weather together.
11: 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Dealing with a crash west 41st at North Marginal. Some slow traffic 90 west between Chester and East 22nd. A crash in South Euclid, Belvoir at Neville. Also some slow traffic 480 east between Route 91 and Frost Road. And a crash reported in Solon, Route 91, just north of Pettibone. This report is sponsored by the Northeast Ohio Regional Sewer District.
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8: 3 News weather, a chance of storms and heavy rain tonight, 67 for a low. Showers and storms. storms Tuesday, 77. Wednesday, mostly sunny and 76. Right now, it's 86 at your severe weather station. 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
0: We are already setting a record for text volume. Incredible. The Bloom Daddy worldwide audience has got pent-up frustration on a bunch of topics, including but not limited to what's going on downtown and the disaster that is City Hall led by Mayor Bibb. The downtown cadre of DSA political types live in an absolute bubble. I do work in and around the Stokes Courthouse, and the bike lane they want to put there is going to be a disaster. Too many dump trucks and heavy traffic. Someone is going to get smoked. Word is someone on city council is a huge cyclist and would not hear other outlooks on it. Other thing is the county wanting to revamp the underneath portion of the Veterans Memorial Bridge to a pedestrian bridge. The wife, kids, and I checked it out a few weeks back. on the walking tour, and someone asked our concerns. I told them law enforcement better be here 24/7 to ward off homeless and other lowlifes looking to harass and menace passersby. Better hope the Metro Parks builds a park and has authority over the stadium that's demolished, or after the stadium's demolished. They are the only ones who can keep anything nice in the city, and they come with their own law enforcement jurisdiction. So many texts that have criticized the city of Cleveland, and why not? I'm still waiting on the removal of the porta potties across the street here at 668. The stench wafting past the entrances of Marble Room, Shake Shack, and then across the street to Potbelly, where Moe just landed a sandwich. Texts that have come in, 21095, include Ken, and I got Ken's number and his name, and Ken says he is not a fan. Not a good show. I'm gone. Bloom, comma, daddy, comma, come back. Okay, so I'll ask Bloom and I'll ask the other guy, Daddy, if they will come back. Ken, have a nice rest of your afternoon into the evening. We'll miss you. We'll cry over your exit, but I don't want to see your name or your number for the rest of the show because you're leaving us. And I've always said, voluntarily, do not subject yourself to stuff you don't like. Life's too short. Tornadoes are potentially going to hit you somewhere, like they are my buddy Dibs. Don't subject yourself to stuff that you don't like if it's voluntary. Sometimes you're forced to do things you don't like, but I wouldn't do it out of free will. So, Ken, have a great afternoon into the evening. Rick in Rocky River. Rick, what's up?
19: Hey, Dennis. Here's the next big bomb for you. Consider this. Consider this in light of the Heinen tobacco. What's going to be the first major team to leave the city? Browns or Indians? What do you think about that?
0: Well, I mean, we know the Browns are in Brook Park, so I mean, they're going to be in Brook
19: either
0: Park.
19: Either way, but I think, you know, they're running about a $50-60 million deficit for repairs for both the arena and the stadium. It doesn't spell good. Our invisible mayor doesn't want to show his face or put his voice on the radio. I think you're done. You could talk this subject and the whole city for a week straight and not have any answers, you know?
0: Yeah, and Rick, thank you for the call. Unfortunately, Mayor Bibb just has declined repeatedly. Dave Mulvern, correct that he has declined repeatedly requests by the Bloom Daddy Show for interviews?
20: As far as I can tell, yes.
0: On various subjects, various topics. Bloom is amazing when it comes to his Rolodex, his cell phone Rolodex, if you will. I mean, he gets people in a blink, and he gets national types to call him back right away. But the city of Cleveland just refuses to answer for eyesore after eyesore after poor decision after terrible decision. And it's you know, it makes Cleveland a joke. And the city of Cleveland is doing more for pedestrians and cyclists than it's doing for motorists. The problem with that is that motorists are needed, okay? You absolutely need vehicles in your big city, even if you're a medium-sized city. The catering to the walkers and bikers is insane to me. When real estate in downtown Cleveland is precious enough as it is, driving is difficult enough as it is, and you're making it exponentially harder. Scott in Massillon. Scott, what's up?
21: Hey, how's it going?
0: I mean, well enough. I'm alive, and I'm with Dave Mulvern, and I'm talking to you, so I'm good.
21: Okay. So
19: I've been following baseball for over 60 years, and I've watched the Indians, the Guardians. I've seen all kinds of trades, comments, front office, whatever. I've read the Plain Dealer for years, the Cleveland, all the papers. And last week, I think it was, I heard one of the stupidest, dumbest comments I've ever heard in my life on a Guardians broadcast. It was by Chris Jimenez. Do you know what I'm talking about?
0: I don't, and it's Chris Jimenez, and I don't like when you get after my guy Chris Jimenez, but go ahead. What was the comment?
19: He said in light, and I think he was pretty serious.
0: Is this the Mike Trout one?
19: He thought Gabriel Arias had Mike Trout capabilities, and I about fell off my chair.
0: Yeah, it was Arias, right? Did Arias Trout, was that the comp? Yeah.
19: Do you see where I'm coming from?
0: I heard about it.
19: I like Chris. Yeah. It's the most ludicrous I've ever... Arias doesn't even know where he's at sometimes. He loafs down to first base. Am I right? He swings at balls and you're like...
0: Scott,
19: this guy's going to... You know when he comes to bat... When he gets two strikes on him, you're like, oh, he's going to strike out.
0: Yeah, it's Scott, thank you for the call. Here's what I think Chris Jimenez was trying to say. And yeah, I believe it was Arias to Trout the comp, but Gabe Arias is an enigma. 1 minute, he looks great, and the next 10 minutes, he looks awful. 1 minute, he looks like he's heading to the Hall of Fame, and the next 10 minutes, he looks like he couldn't play at single A. That's what's so confounding about Gabe Arias. That was, I believe, the point that Chris Jimenez was trying to make. And, yeah, it didn't go over well with the masses. Plenty of texters pointing to the June 4th lineup that Stephen Vogt trotted out there. I'd heard David Skozin over the weekend talking about this. The Guardians... On June 2nd and June 3rd, they won the first two games of a series against the Yankees in the Boogie Down and improved to 36-27. They were plus 9. And it was the final game of the series at Yankee Stadium, the getaway day, and Stephen Vogt, there's no other way around it, he put out an unserious lineup that included David Fry leading off. And the Guardians lost that game, a very winnable game, even for their offensively challenged crew. They lost it 2-1. And plenty of Texers and Dave Skozin maintain that the Guardians have not been the same since. That lineup on June 4th, David Fry, DH leading off. Manzardo pinch hit for him. Hosey at third. Rhys Hoskins at first. Bazzana cleaning up at second. Angel in right. Stuart Fairchild in center. DeLauder came off the bench to pinch hit for Fairchild. Kwan in left. Hedges catching and Rocchio at short. Good outing. Excellent outing by Slade Ciccone. 6 innings, 4 hits, 1 run. And the Yankees won 2-1. Guardians have not been the same since. And the Texers are letting me have it about my support for Stephen Vogt. By and large, I support Vogt. And I call him Vogt the GOAT. And I have said, let's give Stephen Vogt's team a chance to finish second in the AL Central before we bury him and his team. That said, it's really difficult to deal with the Guardians right now. They are, to loosely quote, Maverick talking to Slider. You stink, Guardians. Time now for Mike Ross, the traffic boss.
11: 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Looks like you're dealing with a crash still west 41st at North Marginal. An accident reported Route 91 just north of Pettibone in Solon. Some slow traffic still I-90 west between Chester and East 22nd. In construction, closing the northbound lanes on East 14th between Orange and Carnegie. 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
20: Rain and thunderstorms tonight, down to 67 degrees. More rain and thunderstorms tomorrow with a high of 77. Then mostly sunny Wednesday with a high Wednesday of 76.
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0: I don't want to be accused of piling on, so much so that I am saying straight up, this is not the Guardian's fault. Every Major League Baseball team, every professional team does this at some point. You can't see it because we're on the radio. Dave Mulvern, I got a picture of that. The recent giveaway at Progressive Field, the Jose Ramirez party shirt. A buddy of mine sent it to me. And what stands out when you look at that picture, Dave Mulvern?
1: Let's see. Oh, it says made in China on the tag there.
0: There is, and the reason my buddy said it to me, not dibs, by the way. He's too busy dodging tornadoes in suburban Wisconsin. But another one of my guys goes, could they make this tag any bigger? And why is a giveaway in the United States made in China? It's a ginormous tag on this party shirt featuring Jose Ramirez, made in China. So if I were commissioner for a day in Major League Baseball, not that I don't have enough to worry about, including that pesky little thing called the CBA that expires on December 1st. If I were commissioner for a day, I would say all giveaways at Major League Baseball parks and minor league baseball parks in the United States of America must have ties to North America or United States of America. No China-made products as giveaways in Major League Baseball. Oh, Dennis, you xenophobe, you're jingoistic, blah, blah, blah, blah, blah. Jack in Canton. Jack, what is up?
6: Hey, buddy. I'm a realist. I think most Cleveland Guardians fans are. Nobody's asking for us to spend $400 million, $300 million on a payroll. But my goodness, can you imagine how bad we would be without Jose Ramirez, or if a Brian Rocchio was having a usual season? I mean, can't we go out and find a first baseman that can hit at least maybe 260?
0: Yeah, I hear you.
6: I mean, it's so difficult to be a fan. It really is. We got the pitching. You know, I know we always try and find these guys, but my goodness, I mean, that's pathetic.
0: Yeah, Jack, thank you for the call. It really, you know, there are things that you can get after Stephen Vogt about, decisions that he makes. It comes with the territory when you're a Major League Baseball manager. There are other elements to this that I don't put at the feet of Stephen Vogt. And one of them is the decline of Kyle Manzardo. Like, if you're a voter, you're looking at Manzardo entering the season, you're like, all right, that's one of the few guys in this lineup that I can count on. And Kyle Manzardo has stunk out the joint. Another thing you thought you were going to get if you're Stephen Vogt is a really, really good version of Jose Ramirez. Well, as much as we love Jose, and as much as we thank him for being Guardians through and through, Indians before Guardians, Cleveland MLB-er through and through, thank goodness he took not one but two mega hometown discounts. Ramirez yesterday 0 for 4 with a strikeout, season slash 236, 335, 405. And some of the Texers are wondering if Hosey is in the early stages of a Miggy decline. That's how bad it's gotten in Guardians world. Some people are wondering, is Hosey on the downside to such an extent that he's comped to whatever Miguel Cabrera's fadeaway was for the last four or five seasons? But Stephen Vogt could not have anticipated that Manzardo was going to fall off a cliff. He couldn't have anticipated that Hosey was not going to be great, even though Hosey is getting up there in years. And yeah, he was injured, and he's just recently come back from injury, so I guess we need to give Hosey a little bit of time to get some traction again. But I don't think Stephen Vogt could have imagined Travis Bazzano would stink to the extent that he has. Bazzano yesterday 0 for 3 with a strikeout, 239, 335, 400 slug. That's the number one overall pick in 2024 with a 735 OPS. That's nowhere near good enough. He couldn't, Stephen Vogt couldn't have thought that Stephen Kwan was going to fall off a cliff for 4 months. So, yeah, I get it. You know, Stephen Vogt is ripe for criticism in various areas, but some of it's not his fault. 216-578-1100. Texts include, I heard they're turning the Heinens back into a bank just for the dogs. Ah, you kid because you care. We'll be back.
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20: Bond set for a man accused of killing a North Royalton City employee. 4 o'clock, I'm Tom Moore. That story and others in less than 60 seconds. 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
11: From the Elk and Elk Traffic Center, serious lawyers for serious injuries, called 1-800-ELK-OHIO. Looks like you have some slow traffic on the Inner Belt South. That's between Dead Man's Curve and I-77. Also, the Jennings South is slow approaching 480. You have some slow traffic on Route 91 just north of Pettibone. That's because of a crash. And you're slow 90 West between McKinley and Detroit. 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
20: 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Here's 3 News Chief Meteorologist Betsy Kling.
30: Rain and storms will be coming through the area overnight, bringing a threat for some heavy rain. Otherwise, mostly cloudy skies and muggy as we drop back into the upper 60s for Tuesday morning. A few showers going to linger into the early part of the day Tuesday, then mostly cloudy through the rest of the afternoon. One notable thing, it's going to be windy, with temperatures topping out in the upper 70s.
20: It is 84 right now at your severe weather station. Bonds set this afternoon at $15 million for Edward Becedu of North Royalton. He made his first court appearance today. The 70-year-old man charged with murder in last Friday's fatal shooting of North Royalton Building Commissioner David Smirek. Parma Municipal Court Judge Deanna O'Donnell says this is a felony of the first degree.
31: If you're convicted on this offense, you're looking at an indefinite term of 15 years to life in prison. There's a possibility of an additional 3 years with a gun specification and fines not to exceed $20,000. And do you understand all that, sir?
32: Yes.
20: Becedu waived his right to a preliminary hearing. The case bound over to Common Pleas Court. Thank a flock camera in North Olmsted for the quick arrest of a 16-year-old accused of shooting and killing his grandfather Saturday morning in Lorain. Captain Jacob Morris of the Lorain Police says the teen was surprised at how quickly he was arrested.
33: During the interview,
2: The juvenile suspect did confess, offer a confession to the crime. But one of the most important things that I think he mentioned to our investigators was, he said, I expected to be caught, but I didn't expect to be caught so soon or so quickly.
3: Lorain police not offering a motive for the teenager shooting 67-year-old Robert Lewis. At the time, the teen was staying at Lewis's home while his parents were away. A teenager in custody after the deadly shooting at an outdoor food festival in Seattle over the weekend. Police say there it appeared as though two people were shooting at each other and the victims were just caught in the crosshairs. Three people died. Seattle Mayor Katie Wilson tells reporters the teenage suspect is making an initial court appearance.
4: The Seattle Police Department detained a 15-year-old juvenile in connection with the shooting. The teen was booked into the Judge Patricia H. Clark Children and Family Justice Center for investigation for firearms violations and first-degree assault.
3: Very soon, President Trump's expected to talk about the state of the American auto industry. He's in the Detroit area. The president's going to speak at the General Motors Milford Proving Ground. According to his official schedule, the president also today expected to watch a drag race and a vehicle demonstration. WTAM Money Matters brought to you by Mortosh Financial. Dow Jones closing up 262, S&P closing up 1, and the NASDAQ down 43 today. For the latest headlines at the top and bottom of the hour, set a preset on the free iHeartRadio app to WTAM 1100. I'm Tom Moore.
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0: David Mulvern, I wonder if Good Game with Sarah Spain has touched on the USA Today versus Caitlin Clark controversy. What do you think, Mulv?
1: I think they might have stayed away from it, possibly.
0: I mean, have you been keeping track of how many times USA Today has gone after Caitlin Clark? Ay, ay, ay. The once proud media outlet, USA Today. This from Yahoo Sports, sports.yahoo.com. I thought the author Matt Yoder, the writer Matt Yoder, summed it up perfectly. USA Today corrects false report on Caitlin Clark after column controversy. His lead, it hasn't been a good week for USA Today when it comes to coverage of Caitlin Clark. The legacy outlet was at the center of a firestorm after an opinion column from veteran writer Nancy Armour. After Armour linked Clark's on-court flopping to the lynching of Emmett Till. While Armour was trying to shed light on the threats facing black WNBA players who run afoul of Clark, her intention to blame Clark herself was a step way out of bounds. Incredibly, it wasn't the only Caitlin Clark controversy to hit USA Today this week. On Thursday, Clark was absent from the WNBA's orange carpet event at All-Star Weekend in Chicago. Originally, USA Today published an article based on an Instagram post showing her getting her hair done, saying that's why she skipped the league's festivities. As it turned out, that was only in preparation for doing an event for her own foundation. USA Today was forced to correct the record and issued a social media clarification in addition to updating the article. Clarification, not a, oh, we really screwed up on this one. No, no, no. We're going to clarify that she was getting her hair done in preparation of a charity event in her name. But we're not going to correct it. We're not going to blame ourselves entirely for this. I mean, I don't know what Caitlin Clark ever did to USA Today, but my goodness. And the libs wonder why we on the conservative side are like, does anybody get a fair shake anymore? Does anybody have a news outlet that isn't spewing all this crap? 216-578-1100. 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Covering the USA Today versus Caitlin Clark controversy. Anthony in Cleveland, is this the original AIC?
2: It is indeed, my friend. It is.
0: What's up?
2: Indeed. Look, insofar as the Guardian is concerned, I think it was a week or so ago in which they scored, it was against the Twins. It scored a, was it 10 or 11 runs, and they hit, what, six homers?
0: Seven homers, yeah.
2: It turns out that it was an anomaly. And I, quite frankly, I didn't expect them to score in such big numbers like that. But who is actually the hitting coach for this team, Dennis? And I don't want to blame the hitting coach for this anemic offense. But who is the hitting coach?
0: Grant Fink.
2: Oh my gosh, man! It is just putrid, this offense. And I'm not one of those guys. And I know these guys are young players and all of that stuff. But at some point, we've got to stop blaming youth for this abysmal offensive performance. I mean, we have a guy like even Kyle Manzard, and you brought him up. This guy, not only is he, and he's not a rookie, man. This guy is, what, is this his third year?
0: Manzardo, yeah, third, I believe.
2: Is it?
0: Yes. Third or fourth.
2: Yeah. And this guy is offense is offensive, and his defense is just so it's horrendous.
0: Yeah, it's been a problem. And Anthony in Cleveland, thanks so much for taking the time to check in. The Guardians are in a bad way, and The good news is the Guardians have been in a bad way at various points of the previous two seasons and managed to win AL Central titles. But when you're going through it again as a fan base, it is very difficult to deal with. So yesterday, knowing that the Guardians were going to get beat, I said, you know what? I got to go to the zoo with my wife, Denise. We joined up with my stepdaughter, Denise's daughter, Ava, her husband, Tommy, and their young sons, Lukey, who's 3, and Maxie, who's like 4 months. And we had a blast at the zoo, the Cleveland Metro Park Zoo. And I'm typically not that big of a zoo guy, but I really enjoyed it. And we get to to one of the places where the bears are. And I'm pretty sure this was a sloth bear, but I don't want to get the zoologists after me for misidentifying. There was a huge bear that was pacing back and forth. I'm showing it to Mauve here at 668. And I took a video of the tail end of his pacing that lasted at least 4 or 5 minutes. And I put like 45 to 50 seconds of it on X, and I didn't think anything of it. My title to the video was "The Most Intimidating Thing I've Ever Seen at a Zoo," and I stand by it. I mean, when you've got that bear, even if you're protected by a bunch of barricades and a moat, when he's stalking and he's pacing back and forth and he's shaking his head and he's staring at you, I was trembling. So I said, the most intimidating thing I've ever seen at a zoo, and I did the at Clemet Zoo. I never expected 171,000 views on that video. I don't know if that qualifies for going viral or not, but in any event, a lot of people looked at it, and there are plenty of comments, including a handful that took a swipe at zoos in general, not so much the Cleveland Zoo, but zoos in general. What do you expect? The bear's miserable. The bear's out of his mind. He's bored. He's hot. Shouldn't be kept up in these tight quarters. Why are you intimidated by an animal that just wants to be free? So I get this blowback, and I'm like, gee whiz, if I get called in to do the Bloom Daddy show on Monday, I'm going to throw it out to the Bloom Daddy worldwide audience. What is your take on zoos? Are you good with zoos? I mean, we have a world-class zoo in Cleveland, and I'm pretty sure, help correct me if I'm wrong, because I'm always willing to be corrected, I got a 5-pack in Ohio, Dave Mulvern. Cincinnati, Columbus, Toledo, Akron, and Cleveland. There might be another notable zoo in there that I'm missing. Help me out. But Ohio's got some pretty serious zoos. And yesterday we saw so many youngsters and so many families, and I wouldn't say it was packed, but there was a steady stream of people. And, you know, I'm a proponent of zoos. I like them because, if nothing else, they give the kids an opportunity to see these animals up close that they wouldn't otherwise see. But I can also listen to the opposite side of it. And so I'm wondering where the Bloom Daddy show audience was on zoos or is on zoos. Time now for Mike Ross, the traffic boss.
3: 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That's because of a crash. I-480 East after Route 91 in Twinsburg. An accident reported Route 91 north of Pettibone in Solon. And some heavy traffic on the Interbelt south still. Actually, it's stop-and-go between Dead Man's Curve and I-77. 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
5: Rain and thunderstorms tonight, down to 67 degrees. More rain and thunderstorms tomorrow with a high of 77. Then mostly sunny Wednesday with a high Wednesday of 76.
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0: husband Tommy and their two kids, and we had a blast. So many memories made at zoos. Texts include, bears are better off in a zoo than wandering around my place like they are in Tuscarora's County. Maybe the great proponents of bear freedom will take them into their homes. To that point, as Denise and I were leaving the zoo, I said, Denise, I can't imagine living across the street from a zoo. David Mulgren, would you feel comfortable living across the street from a zoo? I'm not saying that any and all zoos don't have great security, but something would be flashing through my head every night that there's going to be an escape if I lived, you know, 100 yards from a zoo entrance or exit.
1: That thought would absolutely cross my mind, D-Man. And I know those things do happen, but I don't know. I don't think it'd deter me from purchasing a place across from a zoo. I kind of like the thrill.
0: That's an irrational thought. Yeah. Like my unwillingness to fly. All right, Dave Mulvern, where are you with zoos in general?
1: D-Man, I think they stink. I don't like zoos.
0: Wait, the smell?
1: No, stink? No. The concept of them. I just don't like the idea of restricting the animal's natural behaviors. You know, I believe personally that it causes and does in some cases psychological harm to these animals. You know, but I also understand, like you were talking about families and the kids. It's all well and good, but for me, I don't like them.
0: All right. And I think zoos do care for animals that might otherwise be hobbled in the wilderness, in the outdoors. The texts that have come in include Browns Backers Club just went to the Akron Zoo last week. The anti-zoo idiots are the same awful. Now, Dave Mulvern's not.
1: I'm not anti-zoo. I just don't like them.
0: The anti-zoo idiots are the same awfuls we see supporting illegal aliens. They need to be ridiculed. Tony from PA, if the animals are well cared for, it's a good thing, as their lifespan is probably longer than in the wild. Zoos educate, teach conservation, and usually take good care of the animals. Yeah, I'm with that text. And, you know, you saw the employees yesterday working hard and all these people who manage the zoo. I mean, it's like a little city, and there's so much that goes into it. There's so many tentacles to it. And, you know, I give a ton of credit to the employees at a zoo because they have a lot of work to do. George in Olmsted Township. George, you're on the show. What do you got?
2: Hey, Dennis, how you doing?
0: Well enough.
2: Good. Hey, listen, first of all, it's going to rain tonight pretty nicely.
0: Please come. Please rain. I don't want anybody flooded, but please, I need rain. Desperate.
2: It's going to. And about as far as rain goes, tell Bloom Daddy, rain is actually nature's white noise. It just calms. It's a calming effect. I mean, it's fantastic. I love rain.
0: All right.
2: But anyways, about the zoo, I'm kind of on the fence with that because at first I love zoos. I love going to them. I wanted to tell you, I had the same experience in the St. Augustine Zoo with my daughter. She was five and we were standing by a cougar cage. And the cougar just followed her back and forth.
0: Oh,
2: and
0: geez.
2: I got pretty upset, kind of scared. And with the bears, it's almost like I kind of get it. They are locked up in a small area, in a small environment. So they are probably pacing more and looking for something to do. But, you know, all in all, I think zoos are great. You know, and as a matter of fact, we're talking about going to the zoo probably in the next couple of weeks.
0: Yeah, and thanks, George, for checking in. 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All these haters would rather see them in the wild where they don't have the capability to survive. ? 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
5: Good afternoon. I'm Brian Nengel. This is the 4:30 report. Lorain police today commenting on a weekend homicide and arrest of a teenager. Captain Jacob Morris credits the use of flock cameras in locating the vehicle of the victim in North Olmsted being driven by his grandson.
6: When you have a 16-year-old person driving a car after having just committed what we believed was a homicide, it was important to get that gentleman in custody and to be able to bring some safety to the public.
5: Police say the 16-year-old is charged with the murder of his grandfather, 67-year-old Robert Lewis, whose body was found lying in his bed after having been shot in the head. Edward Beseda in court for the first time this afternoon, the 70-year-old North Royalton man charged with murder for last week's shooting death of North Royalton Building Commissioner David Smerick at the City Services Department building. Beseda waived his right to a preliminary hearing, agreeing to have his case bound over to the county. Parma Municipal Court Judge Deanna O'Donnell set bond at $15 million. The American Red Cross needs blood, lots of it. For the second time in the agency's history, the Red Cross has declared a blood crisis in desperate need of type O, negative and positive.
7: The American Red Cross needs to collect about 500 units here in Northern Ohio every single day to meet patient needs. And that's not just for emergencies like car accidents, which is what people often think of, but for patients who are dealing with chronic illnesses like sickle cell disease or mothers who are having complications after childbirth.
5: Christy Peters with the Red Cross's Northern Ohio chapter says they supply blood to some 70 hospitals in 31 counties. Now, traffic and weather together.
8: 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Looks like you're still stop and go on the Inner Belt South. That's from Dead Man's Curve to I-77. A crash in Summit County, I-480 East, just past Route 91. Also, looks like you have an accident. That's Richmond Road at South Woodland. And construction closing the southbound lanes on East 22nd between Community College and Woodland. 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
5: 3 News weather, a chance of storms and heavy rain tonight, 67 for a low. Showers and storms Tuesday, high 77. Mostly sunny for Wednesday and 76. Right now, 84 at your severe weather station. 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
21: Dennis Maniloff in for Bloom. I'm with Mo, 668 Euclid Avenue. The Bloom Daddy worldwide audience has responded with authority, overwhelmingly in support of zoos, and that's music to my ears. Yesterday, I was at the Cleveland Metro Park Zoo, and unless I did it when I was a kid and I can't remember, first career feeding of a giraffe. Got a stalk of the romaine lettuce. I believe it was romaine. I hope it was romaine, whatever they safely serve. And you put your hand out, and the giraffe, I mean... The giraffe opens the mouth and unfurls what might as well have been a carpet for a tongue. That thing was huge. It made a lizard's tongue look like a Q-tip. And, I mean, it just sucked that entire thing right out of my hand. And the little kids were feeding it as well. And that was a riot. And, you know, we saw some of the other really incredible animals of God's creation, and it was just a wonderful afternoon at the Cleveland Metro Park Zoo, topped off by arguably the greatest soft serve ice cream cone I've ever had. I don't know the exact company, but it was one of those food truck things that was parked in the causeway, and we were at the tail end of our visit, and we were hot and looking for a little sugar boost, and we got the soft serve vanilla on a waffle in a waffle cone, and that ice cream was incredible. So whoever you were, whatever company you were, contracted with the Cleveland Metro Parks Zoo, congratulations, because that ice cream was phenomenal. We've been bouncing around non-sports and sports. Go back to the Guardians for Jim in Olmsted Falls. Jim, what's up?
6: Hey, how you doing? Can you hear me?
21: Yes, sir. Go.
6: I wanted to, well, first of all, thumbs up on the zoo. I'm right there with you.
21: Awesome. All right.
6: But on the, as far as the Guardians go, you know, a lot of people will tell you the most important person in a franchise is the guy selecting the talent. And when you're a middle-of-the-road kind of budget kind of team like we are, there's a whole slew of journeyman-type guys and whatnot that you're looking to fill holes. And I'll tell you, this past year, there was a first baseman I was really hoping the Indians would pick up who has a gold glove-type history at first base. And with our young infield, I was really hoping they would pick him up. And the Padres signed this guy for peanuts. I think he got maybe $1 million a year. And he's having a phenomenal year. Ty France, this guy is putting up big numbers and playing great defense. And if we had this guy, I think things would be looking a lot different for us. I don't know why we're not looking at players like this. Rhys Hoskins, he's not the answer either.
21: Yeah, and Jim, thank you for the call. Ty France, 286, 16 homers, 46 ribbies. 887 OPS. Back with San Diego. He broke in with the Padres in 2019. Then he's with Seattle for a chunk, Cincinnati, Minnesota, Toronto, and with the Padres through 80 games, he is a 2.6 wins above replacement player. And I'm getting his exact contract number according to SpotTrack. Ty France, spot track, 1 year, $1.35 million. Yeah, it's painful. It is painful to see Ty France do what he's doing. And, you know, the Guardians, yeah, they're struggling. There's no doubt about it. And here's the thing. When you struggle, you open yourself to criticism. It's just the reality of anything, let alone sports. If the Guardians were 20 games over 500, well, obviously, the guys we're talking about now would be playing better, but the ownership and front office, they wouldn't be under the microscope because the team's cruising along. They're not, though. It is a shoestring budget operation, especially going into what could very well be a long, dark winter into 2027 with the expiration of the CBA on December 1st. The Guardians have made no secret about how they don't want to take on payroll. What is it? Two guys are signed beyond this year? Maybe there's a third one in there that's escaping me, but Tanner Bibee and Hosey, at least front of mind, are the only two players signed beyond this year for Cleveland. So they're not hiding it. They're not making any secret about it. And when it works, they get lauded for it. They get glad-handed for it. When it doesn't work, they get criticized. And within a season, the fan base has every right to be nervous and anxious when there are pits. You can't just say, well, let it ride. You know, you got to wait till the end of the season, because what would be the point of following a major league team on a day-to-day basis? That's why I always talk about the macro and the micro. You can be upset in the micro while in the macro go, you know what, they're still a playoff team and they're hanging around even though they're 500. The AL Central is the gift that keeps on giving. I don't think that anyone who's upset with the Guardians now doesn't have a right to be. Because the Guardians are in one of those swoons. And we're like, all right, when are they going to win again? Are they ever going to score again? It's frustrating. Speaking of frustrating, LeBron James, the end of last week, announced that he's going to Philadelphia to join new general manager Mike Gansey, former GM of the Cleveland Cavaliers. Gansey and the 76ers welcomed LeBron officially today. LeBron, 2-year deal on a veteran's minimum for $8 million. Quote from Mike Gansey, there's no doubt LeBron is one of the greatest players to ever play the game of basketball, and there are no words to measure the impact he'll have on this organization. Picture of his jersey hanging up in his locker in Philadelphia. And there's a crown next to it. Listen, if I were Sixers fans, I'd be overjoyed. If I were Sixers fans, I'd be thinking NBA title. Joel Embiid, yeah, he might have trouble staying healthy, but if he's healthy, he's nasty. With Jaylen Brown, LeBron James, Vijay Edgecombe, Tyrese Maxey, Dean Wade coming off the bench, among others, coached by Nick Nurse. As we said, the general manager, Mike Gansey. Yeah, I mean, if you're Philadelphia, you have every right to be pumped. Meanwhile, in Cleveland, we have every right to go, oh my gosh, are we doing the OIC again? Because Mike Gansey left the Cavs to go to Philadelphia to be in the same role. He was GM under Kobe Altman. He's now GM in Philly. Mike Gansey executes the Jaylen Brown trade from Boston, the fleecing of the Celtics, takes advantage of that salary dump to get Jaylen Brown in, signs Dean Wade just to rub our noses in it a little more, and then comes over the top with LeBron James. And do I need to remind everybody who the majority stake owner in the 76ers is? Oh, yes, that would be David Blitzer. Great. David Blitzer is competing against Dan Gilbert for LeBron and winds up winning that race. He winds up beating out Dan Gilbert and others for LeBron James. Meanwhile, David Blitzer on track to become the majority stake owner of the Guardians. Just weird. Before we go to the traffic, though, Mike Ross, yes or no on zoos?
7: I don't know. I'm not a huge fan. I tend to side with the people where it's like, do they really need to be locked up in cages?
21: Oh, you party pooper. Get to the traffic.
7: 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Stop and go traffic on the Inner Belt South still. That's from Dead Man's Curve to I-77. You're slow on the Jennings South approaching 480. 480 West backed up between 271 and Lee Road. Also a crash 480 East after Route 91 in Twinsburg. That has stop and go traffic approaching. 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
22: Rain and thunderstorms tonight, down to 67 degrees. More rain and thunderstorms tomorrow with a high of 77. Then mostly sunny Wednesday with a high Wednesday of 76.
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21: So I've seen this on X. New York City Mayor Mamdani announces 5 city-run, tax-funded grocery stores with prices set at 30% below retail. Okay. As usual, the socialist goodies, the socialist commie goodies always sound great. Peter St. Ange, PhD on X. Mamdani announces city-run grocery stores will set prices 30% below retail. Typical grocery margins are 2%, meaning, first, the city will lose ungodly amounts of money, at least 28 cents on the dollar. Second, below-cost stores will steal enough market share that real groceries abandon the city. Third, taxpayers will get tired of the money hole and slash subsidies, at which point city groceries or grocers become money holes full of rotting food, so New Yorkers will have to take two trains and a bus to find a real grocery store. Socialism will work this time, trust us. I mean, we got Heinen's as an example that had to bail. Now, that for different reasons, but you really going to set your price at 30% below retail? Mayor Mamdani? Okay, whatever. We've been talking about LeBron and LeBron leaving the Lakers, signing with the Philadelphia 76ers. We're not the only team that is experiencing pain because we thought we were a finalist, reported finalist. Miami Heat thought they had him. Maybe the Warriors, maybe the Timberwolves, but certainly the Heat and the Cavs. Then again, maybe LeBron never thought he was coming back here. He let everybody else run with it. If that was the case, his crew did quite a good job with the head fakes because there was a lot of noise, a lot of smoke about LeBron coming back for a 3.0. Jake Hurricane on X, I thought was fantastic. Not just talking about LeBron, but talking about Cleveland sports fans in general. At Big Jake Clee, here's the hard truth about Cleveland sports that too many fans and executives refuse to acknowledge. Didn't matter where LeBron signed, some of you were always going to call it a super team. I wanted Cleveland, but the Cavs stayed loyal to Kobe Altman while Mike Gansey left to run the Sixers. Kobe has a bizarre obsession with Evan Mobley, treating him like he's Tim Duncan, and completely whiffed on a chance to trade him for Jaylen Brown. Gansey made the exact move, then added LeBron in his first offseason. Philly hasn't won anything in decades. If LeBron wins there, it only strengthens his legacy. And the text just keeps on going. The X post. One of the graphs toward the end. As for Cleveland, this is the hard truth. We cling to players, executives, and ideas that make us feel comfortable instead of making the ruthless moves required to win championships. Too often, it's about loyalty, potential, and sentiment instead of about banners. Winning should be the only thing that matters, yet too often it feels like it's everything but winning. The best fans in the world deserve so much better than that. And the saddest part, some Cleveland fans will spend more time defending Michael Jordan, the man who stood in the way of this city, than appreciating LeBron James, the man who came home, fulfilled his promise, and delivered Cleveland to its first major title in 52 years. To me, that says everything about the discourse surrounding LeBron. Excellent X post by Jake Hurricane at Big Jake Clee, and his point about the Cleveland sports fandom in general, I think, is absolutely correct. As for Cleveland, this is the hard truth. We cling to players, executives, and ideas that make us feel comfortable instead of making the ruthless moves required to win championships. Too often it's about loyalty, potential, and sentiment instead of about banners. And part of it, we almost have to be that way, you know, as far as the inferiority complex goes and how we compensate for it. Because Cleveland is not a destination. You know, we have a beach, but it's on Lake Erie. It's not on, it's not South Beach or the Pacific Ocean or the Atlantic Ocean or anything like that. So this is not where stars typically want to go. And if you get a star, you either draft them, sign them as an international free agent, trade for him. But I get the overarching point about those of us in Cleveland, we get too caught up in the feel good, the touchy feely stuff, the emotions. Oh, is everybody happy? We got to limit the tension in our clubhouses and our locker rooms. We want guys who love downtown, you know, who love Northeast Ohio. We do that so often. It's like, I'd almost rather have guys who cannot stand it here but play their arse off while they're with Cleveland. Other side of the upcoming break, start lining it up. The David Mulvern world-famous trivia is upon us. 216-578-1100. 216-578-1100. Get your spots in order for the David Mulvern world-famous trivia contest on the other side of the upcoming break. 216-578-1100. 216-578-1100.
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22: In court this afternoon, the suspected killer of a North Royalton City employee. It's 5 o'clock, I'm Tom Moore. That story and others coming up in less than 60 seconds. First up, traffic and weather together.
7: 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Looks like you're dealing with a crash in Twinsburg still. I-480 East after Route 91 that has stop-and-go traffic back to Route 82. You also have a crash on I-90 East approaching Eddy Road. That's stop-and-go traffic past East 72nd. Slow traffic Route 8 South between 271 and East Twinsburg Road in Macedonia. Also stop-and-go 90 West between Dead Man's Curve and I-77. 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
22: Now your 3 News forecast. It's from the Mr. Hero, I Crave a Hero Weather Center. Here's Chief Meteorologist Betsy Kling.
12: Rain and rumbles expected across northern Ohio overnight. Heavy rain is a possibility with some of the stronger storms. Temperatures drop back into the upper 60s for Tuesday morning, so another muggy start. Rain may linger into the middle part of the day. Then we'll start to see improving conditions later on with upper 70s and windy conditions.
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22: 83 degrees at your severe weather station. A man who police say shot and killed North Royalton Building Commissioner David Smirik last Friday made his first court appearance this afternoon. 69-year-old Edward Basedu facing a first-degree felony charge of murder.
28: The complaint states that on or about July 24th, 2026, within the city of North Royalton, Cuyahoga County, Ohio, you did purposely cause the death of another.
22: That's Parma Judge Deanna O'Donnell. She set bond at $15 million. The case bound over to Common Pleas Court. Macedo is accused of shooting Smirik 3 times inside the North Royalton City Services building last Friday afternoon, then leaving the gun on the counter and walking outside where he was arrested. Lorain police give credit to license plate images captured by a Flock camera in North Olmsted that led to Saturday morning's arrest of a 16-year-old boy in the murder of his grandfather, 67-year-old Robert Lewis. Here's Lorain Police Captain Jacob Morris.
0: The use of this technology was extremely pivotal in being able to not only solve this case, but to do it in such a timely fashion, to do it before anyone else could be hurt.
22: Lewis shot in the head while in bed at his home on G Street in Lorain. Shortly after, a Flock camera on Stearns Road in North Olmsted caught the license plate of Lewis's car, which was being driven by Lewis's 16-year-old grandson. He had spent the night at Lewis's home while the boy's parents were away. President Trump talking about his efforts to bolster the American auto industry in a campaign-style speech this afternoon in the Detroit area. He's at General Motors Milford Proving Ground in Milford, Michigan. Trump says his tariffs targeting foreign autos have boosted domestic production.
5: I'm proud to say that the auto industry is back and America is back, and it's pulling Detroit and Michigan along with it.
22: The visit, by the way, coming the same day as a second bridge opened between Detroit and Windsor, Ontario, Canada. A confirmed tornado ripped through Wisconsin today as a fast-moving line of storms rumbles through the Midwest. The storm's now pushing into Chicago, prompting tornado warnings and heavy flooding. That's the same system that could bring us thunderstorms late tonight, as Betsy mentioned in her forecast. 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Dow Jones closing up 262. Standard & Poor's closed up 1. The NASDAQ down 43. 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I'm Tom Moore.
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0: in for Bloom. I'm with Mauve at 668 Euclid Avenue. And we are pushing back David Mulvern's world-famous trivia because I haven't given it nearly enough runway. Mauve, 537 or thereabouts is when we're going to do the world-famous trivia contest. What is on the line for the winner of today's trivia?
1: It's a pair of tickets to see your Cleveland Guardians take on the San Francisco Giants on Tuesday, August 18th over at Progressive Field. That's a 6:40 first pitch.
0: You would think that's a winnable game and a winnable series.
1: Yeah.
0: But the way the Guardians are going these days, who knows? So 5:37-ish for the David Mulvern world-famous trivia contest. We have been in and out of sports to non-sports, you know, because we've always referred to sports as the toy department of life. This was deadly serious not that long ago, the COVID outbreak. And you've got the Dr. Fauci diary coming to light. Senator Rand Paul, who's been an absolute fly in the Fauci ointment, has a huge ex post about it. My investigation uncovered that Anthony Fauci kept the diary, what he wrote privately and what he told the country, two different things. Today I'm releasing his entries from December 2019 through December 2022, and the title is Tony's Diary, and it says, "Do not open!" exclamation point. So Rand Paul's staff having fun with it, but it was, you know, an awful time in this country's history, and we need to remember what people such as Dr. Fauci did to us. Joe Kernan on the Squawk Box. Joe Kernan puts Dr. Scott Gottlieb on the spot over the Fauci diaries. Kernan, how about your buddy Fauci that you've defended? Gottlieb, to see those emails where he's evidencing some pleasure in the notoriety, that's disappointing. The Tony Fauci I saw in those emails is not the Tony Fauci I knew over the years. I mean, Dr. Gottlieb, if you'd just been listening to Fauci or watching him for 2 minutes, you know that he was a prima donna, pompous, arrogant bleep. But you had your head in the sand, as did so many of, oh, Dr. Fauci, he's here for the good of the people. Oh, ha, ha. Yes, yes, yes. He so cares about civilization and the United States of America. Let's see, Justin Hart on X, at Justin_Hart. Here's a short list of everything Dr. Fauci got wrong during COVID. Origin of the disease, wrong. Transmission, wrong. Asymptomatic spread. PCR testing. Fatality rate. Lockdowns. Community triggers. Business closures. School closures. Quarantining the healthy. Impact on youth. Hospital overload. Plexiglass barriers. Social distancing. Outdoor spread, masks, variant impact, natural immunity, vaccine efficacy, vaccine injury, all wrong. But he was America's doctor, though. We were supposed to believe in everything that tumbled out of his mouth. So any and all criticism that comes his way, it's richly deserved. The guy was an egomaniac, is an egomaniac. And he got so much wrong. The country was locked down in part because of him. And there's no accountability other than hauling him in front of some committees on the Hill. Big deal. What does he care? 216-578-1100. 216-578-1100. Text the show 21095. 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And I know that's a trigger word that's, you know, can be taken very harshly as an assessment of a fan base. But are we too touchy-feely when it comes to our sports teams? are we too much into the emotion and do we want athletes or coaches to feel good and want to play for us? And, oh, yeah, yeah, we got to wrap our arms around all the, you know, lovey-dovey stuff. And we're not cutthroat enough. David Mulver, do you think we in the Cleveland major sports fan base are too soft?
1: I think it's more of a yes than a no, D-Man, yes.
0: Yeah, I mean, if I want to be harsh about it, yes. And I'm part of it. I don't want to hurt any athlete's feelings. I always want to feel like they want to be here. But I don't think we are cutthroat enough. Now, the texters have come in and said, hey, we as fans can only do so much. It's not our fault. It's ownership and front office's fault. Yeah. And, you know, and if players don't want to play here, then that's fine. Regarding LeBron, though, I don't blame LeBron. If he wants to play for Philly, that's his right. He's 41 years old. It hurts. It's unfortunate that he didn't decide to come to Cleveland for 3.0 because he's instantly making this team better, in my estimation. So, yeah, I can be frustrated about it. I can feel stung, but it doesn't mean that I'm mad at LeBron in this case because he did what he wanted to do. And Brian Windhorst, for one, is incredulous. Windy, Northeast Ohio's own, national basketball reporter of renown. Windy on Get Up today on ESPN. Quote, courtesy of NBA Courtside peeling it off the Wimby, Windhorst guest appearance. This is a one-off moment in the history of the league. We've never seen a player ever say the following things. I don't care about money. I don't care about my family. He doesn't even that much apparently care about the city because he doesn't seem like he's going to be living in Philadelphia full time. Seems like he's going to live at least part-time in New York. So I don't even know how to frame it because it's really, truly unbelievable. That's Brian Windhorst saying it. I would imagine the Miami Heat feels blindsided by this. The Cavs, deep down, they have to feel hurt. But LeBron was under no obligation to sign with anybody. It makes it difficult to swallow that it was 2 years for the veteran minimum. I mean, especially when you're the Cavs and you haven't made any move this offseason. At least the Heat went and got Giannis from Jimmy Haslam's Bucks. The Sixers had already gotten Jaylen Brown. If they didn't land LeBron, they still would have had a banner offseason. The Cavs were gearing up for LeBron James, and they didn't get him. There's no plan B. I hate to say it. Get ready for Mov Trivia 537. Guardians-Giants ticket giveaway. Never too early to get your place in line. Time now for Mike Ross, the traffic boss.
2: 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Had a crash in the left lane. It's moved off to the right shoulder now. I-90 East at Eddy Road. Stop and go traffic back to East 55th Street. Stop and go I-90 West from Dead Man's Curve to I-77. Also a crash in Twinsburg still slowing you down. 480 East past Route 91. Your stop and go back to Route 82. 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
4: Rain and thunderstorms tonight, down to 67 degrees. More rain and thunderstorms tomorrow with a high of 77. Then mostly sunny Wednesday with a high Wednesday of 76.
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0: Yeah, there's no way that Amy Acton can view the news about Anthony Fauci's diaries as anything but problematic, because she presumably is tied to the hip with Fauci, and any of the negativity that continues to come out of coverage of Anthony Fauci, you would think would affect her in her governor's race in the state of Ohio. Dan, I've always said Anthony Fauci has a lot of explaining to do, and he's about 1/100th of the percent the way there. I mean, it's like he has so much to answer for, but he never will. He'll continue to skate. We've been talking about Cleveland sports fans. Are we as a fan base too soft?

0: what we have going in the clubhouse. We don't want to upset the chemistry in the clubhouse. Who gives a crap about the chemistry in the clubhouse when you're trying to win games and when the people in that very clubhouse are not producing enough victories? There have been years where I've had to hear from Indians and then Guardians, you know, in the run-up to a deadline, and the team's mediocre, but oh, don't you dare bring anybody in because that's going to upset the chemistry of our chess games, our chess matches, and our ping-pong matches. I mean, come on. No, you got to forget about it. I don't care if the players are comfortable. If you're playing like crap, then I want you the hell out of here, okay? If I can replace you, I'm going to. So, yeah, it's a difficult situation. Where LeBron's concerned, I mean, what difference does it make whether we were soft or hard-edged? LeBron was going to do what he wanted to do. Rich Paul was going to do what he wanted to do. They're in Philly. Oh, what can we say about it? I will say that I'm tired of, what can we say other than what I'm about to say? I'm tired of the Rich Paul ex post facto spinorama. Dude, you don't have to explain your decision. You don't have to do the various media hits or your lackeys do the hits to explain to us in Cleveland why we lost out in the LeBron James sweepstakes. Just take your ball, go to Philly, have your fun in Philadelphia, try to break their drought, which dates to 1983 as far as NBA championships, and, you know, do your best there. But don't be, oh, well, you know what, you really want to know the truth behind why the Cavs didn't get LeBron? Well, it had to do with Darius Garland, and he's a clutch client, and when you traded James Harden, it really hurt our feelings. Stop it with all that garbage. Just go ahead. You want to play for the veterans minimum in Philadelphia, do it. That part of it, I'm over. I don't need to hear any more of that garbage. All right. We're getting ready for a break. When we come back, David Mulvern trivia for Guardians Giants tickets. On the other side of this upcoming break, call to get your spot in line. We've already got a couple who are set up. 216-578-1100. 216-578-1100. Mo, what are the categories real quickly before we go to break?
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0: Wow. Music, movies, TV. Other side of the upcoming break. Get your spot in line. 216-578-1100. 216-578-1100.
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2: Good evening. I'm Brian Engel. This is the 530 report. The man who police say shot and killed North Royalton Building Commissioner David Smerick last Friday made his first court appearance today. 69-year-old Edward Basaya is facing a first-degree felony count of murder.
3: The complaint states that on or about July 24th, 2026, within the city of North Royalton, Cuyahoga County, Ohio, you did purposely cause the death of another.
2: Parma Municipal Court Judge Deanna O'Donnell set bond at $15 million. The case bound over to a grand jury. Basaya is accused of shooting Smerick three times inside the North Royalton City Services building. The Red Cross issuing a nationwide blood crisis for only the second time in the agency's history. Christy Peters with the Red Cross of Northern Ohio says they have a desperate need for type O.
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2: The Red Cross Northern Ohio chapter supplies blood to some 70 hospitals in 31 counties. Student organization status is now revoked for an Ohio State fraternity after a student was left hospitalized back in March. OSU spokesperson Ben Johnson says the Alpha Nu chapter of Pi Kappa Phi will not be recognized by the university for the next 10 years. The frat was suspended after the hospitalization, and an investigation later found violations including hazing, endangering behavior, and alcohol abuse. There are more cases of the foodborne illness known as cyclosporiasis caused by contaminated lettuce. The CDC says there are thousands of more cases detected in nearly every state in the country. This as health officials are also trying to contain a salmonella outbreak caused by eggs.
5: The FDA says almost 100 people got sick with salmonella across 17 states, and eggs are the likely source of that. Midwest Poultry Services issued a voluntary recall of eggs sold at Kroger and other stores.
2: ABC's Elizabeth Schulze reporting there. Now, traffic and weather together.
6: From the Elk and Elk Traffic Center, serious lawyers for serious injuries, call 1-800-ELK-OHIO. Looks like you're still dealing with some slow traffic. 480 West, just past 271, you're slow approaching Lee Road. You're slow I-90 West as well between Aviation High School and I-77. Construction closing the northbound lanes on East 14th between Orange Avenue and Carnegie. Also, the southbound lanes on East 22nd shut down between Community College and Woodland. This report is sponsored by Allstate.
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2: 3 News weather, chance of storms and heavy rain tonight with a low of 67. Tuesday, showers and storms, 77 for a high. Mostly sunny Wednesday and 76. Right now it's 83 at your severe weather station. 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
17: Full house as usual for Mauve Trivia. We'll get to it in a second, but real quickly, some texts. The texts have been amazing today. Sentimental is probably a better term than soft regarding the fan base. Some front offices take full advantage of this. Yes, that's true. LeBron left because he never liked the owner, only came back to win one for his legacy. Then he was gone. Can't blame him. I'm not going to disagree there either. Chemistry in the clubhouse has nothing to do with putting runs on the board. Agreed. And then there's this X post. Regional Falk Noodle. F-A-W-K Noodle on X. Mike Gansey is the 76ers president, not their GM, you bleep-tard. Rhymes with puck, stuck, and luck. Begins with an F. I was called that because I failed to identify Mike Gansey as the president of basketball ops for the 76ers. He technically has both roles right now, the president and GM, but I agree with Regional Falk Noodle that I needed to be more clear. I need to be clearer. Mike Gansey is the president of basketball ops, but hey, Regional, why do you have to call me the bleep-tard? Rhymes with luck and pluck. What's that all about? Just say, hey, you made a mistake. Correct it. All right, Mauve, once again, what is everybody playing for? And let's get started.
18: Thanks, D-Man. It's a pair of tickets to see your Cleveland Guardians in action versus the San Francisco Giants on Tuesday, August 18th at Progressive Field at 6:40 p.m. Great seats are still available for home games this season at CLEGuardians.com. And remember, folks, to download the MLB Ballpark app to purchase, forward, and scan tickets digitally. Like I mentioned, the categories today are music, movies, and TV. And in the second round, if you make it that far, we're going to go with TV. We're going to go off to Great American Ballpark and talk to Tim. Tim, welcome to Trivia. How's things out there in Great American Ballpark?
19: It's super. We just pulled in.
18: Excellent. Now, which category would you like, music, movies, or TV, Tim?
19: TV.
18: TV. Perfect. NCIS is one of the biggest network TV shows in the last 20 years, Tim. But what does NCIS stand for?
19: Naval Criminal Investigation.
18: I'll give it to you. You forgot the service, but, you know, that's 3 out of 4 ain't bad, Tim. Hang on. You moved on to the second round. How about that, D-Man? The first one out of the gate. down there at Great American Ballpark. Jim in Cleveland, welcome to trivia. Which category would you like?
20: I would like music.
18: Music. Excellent choice. Okay, Jim. what was the name of the 1985 charity supergroup that recorded the song We Are the World?
20: The people.
18: Nice try, Jim. Thank you so much for listening and calling. That's incorrect. Do you know this one, D-Man?
17: Live Aid?
18: What it was for. I thought that's what it was, but I was looking at it some more. It looks like the group was actually called USA for Africa.
17: That's the correct answer. Yeah.
18: So I'm sorry. Kind of threw me as
17: I should have known better. I watched a documentary on it. My bad.
18: What was that, Bob Geldof? Let's go out to Bruce and Menor. Bruce, welcome to the Bloom Daddy Show Trivia. Which category would you like for your chance at some Guardians Giants tickets?
21: We'll try music as well.
18: Music, okay. How about this? In 1994, this Swedish group had a massive hit with their song, Cotton Eye Joe. What was the name of that band?
21: Oh, the... Not going to get it.
18: That's a tough one there, Bruce. Thanks for listening. It's the Rednecks. REDNEX. Let's go out to Robert in Cleveland. Let's see if he fares any better. Robert, you hear the categories. Which ones would you like?
22: TV, please.
18: TV it is. Okay. What was the name of the high school on Welcome Back, Kotter?
22: Oh, my gosh. Franklin High School.
18: That's incorrect, Robert. Thank you. It's... D-Man, you know this one, don't you?
17: I do not.
18: You didn't watch Welcome Back, Kotter?
17: Not enough to remember.
18: James Buchanan High School. Okay, so far we only have Tim over at Great American Ballpark. Moving on to the second round. Let's try Reed and Independence, see if he fares any better. Reed, welcome to the program. Which category would you like?
23: Let's go movies.
18: Movies. Excellent choice. How about this? At the end of Raiders of the Lost Ark, name the artifact that melts the Nazis' faces.
23: Oh, geez. Was it a crystal skull? I'm not sure.
18: No, I'm sorry. That's incorrect, Reed. D-Man, you got this one?
17: Ark of the Covenant.
18: That's exactly it. All right, still got a few lines open for trivia if you want to get in on some Guardians Giants tickets. 216-578-1100. In the meantime, we're going to go out to Jacob in Worcester. How's things out there in Worcester, Jacob?
24: Oh, not too bad. It's beautiful here.
18: Excellent. Pick your category, music, movies, or TV?
24: Let's try movies.
18: Movies, okay. How about this one? This one's interesting. What 1980s movie starring Craig T. Nelson used real skeletons on set while filming?
24: Do not know this one.
18: You learn something new every day, Jacob. That would be the movie Poltergeist. They actually used real skeletons. Tom in Brooklyn Heights wants to win these tickets, don't you, Tom?
25: Yes, I do.
18: Which category would you like?
25: It's tough today. I'll try movies.
18: Movies. Okay, how about this? In the movie Star Wars, what is the name of Han Solo's ship?
25: I do not know Star Wars. Sorry.
18: You don't know Star Wars, Tom?
25: Nope.
18: I'm sorry. You got a Star Wars question and you just... come on. It's the Millennium Falcon. Thank you, Tom. Let's go out to Jimmy
17: in
18: Cleveland.
17: Even I knew that.
18: Let's go out to Jimmy in Cleveland or Jimmy in Medina. Jimmy, welcome to the program. Which category would you like?
26: I just got on, so I don't know. I'll take movies.
18: Movies. Okay, how about this? In the movie Grease, what is Danny Zuko's gang called?
26: Danny Zuko's call.
18: Nah, what's his gang called in the movie?
26: The Thunderbirds.
18: I'll give it to you. Yeah, it's exactly it. The T-Birds. Congratulations, Jimmy Medina. You moved on to the second round, and you've joined Tim, who's over at Great American Ballpark. Let's get a few more in, D-Man, before we go to the second round.
17: Yes, sir.
18: Jerry in Brunswick, welcome to the program. Which category would you like?
27: Music.
18: Music. Excellent choice. How about this? Which song by The Police does the 1997 hit I'll Be Missing You by Puff Daddy and Faith Evans sample?
27: Roxanne.
18: Oh, it's a great guess, but that's incorrect. It would be Every Breath You Take. Let's get a few more in here before we decide to move on to the second round. we don't get a winner. Let's go out to Jack in the Rain. Jack, welcome to the program. Which category would you like?
0: I'll take movies, please. Thank you.
18: No problem. Okay, what 2009 comedy film follows three friends who wake up in a trashed Las Vegas hotel suite with no memory of the night before, missing the groom and a tiger in the bathroom and a baby in the closet? What movie is that?
0: That is the movie about Baxter. Oh, I can't think of the name.
18: It was right there on the tip of his tongue, too. I knew it. It's The Hangover. We're going to get one more in before we move on to Tim and Jimmy, if nobody else can get to the second round. Sean, you're the last of the Mohicans. Which category would you like before we move on to the second round? Can you make it? Music, movies, or TV?
2: Let's do movies.
18: Okay, how about this, Sean? Name the actor who played the role of Forrest Gump in the movie Forrest Gump.
2: Tom Hanks.
18: Oh, jeez. Glad you got that one, Sean. Congratulations. You moved on to the second round. Now, you know how this works. If you've been listening, you can Tim can pass it to Jimmy if he doesn't want to answer the question in the second round. Of course, we're doing TV for the win, Tim. Would you like to pass it or answer the question about a TV show for your Guardians tickets and the outright win? Which is it, Tim?
25: I'll answer.
18: You're going to answer for the win. I like the cut of your jib. Okay, you ready? This 1970s sitcom has the lines, "Come and knock on our door, we've been waiting for you," at the beginning of its theme song. What sitcom am I speaking of?
25: Three's Company.
18: Three's Company it is. You made a great choice there, Tim, down at Great American Ballpark. Congratulations, you just got yourself a pair of tickets to see the Cleveland Guardians take on the San Francisco Giants on Tuesday, August 18th. Tim, I'm going to put you on hold. Connor will get your information. And thanks for listening to the Bloom Daddy Show.
25: Thank you. Appreciate it. Go Tribe.
18: That's right, Tim. Go Tribe.
17: Wow. What a performance again by David Mulvern. Mulv, you missed your calling. You should have been like Bob Barker or Drew Carey or any of those game show hosts, Ryan Seacrest.
18: It's never too late.
17: Alex Trebek, you're so good at it. Oh my gosh. And the phone lines remain packed all the way through the David Mulvern world famous trivia. And yeah, I think three out of the questions correct. Three of them. So I was struggling along with the listeners. All right, so we're gonna go to Mike Ross, the traffic boss, and then coming back, we're gonna listen to Hoynesy, the end of his Hall of Fame induction speech this weekend in Cooperstown before we get you ready for Guardians Reds with Guardians Game Day. 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
3: 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Looks like you still have a crash reported 480 West approaching Warrensville Center. You're slow 90 West between Lakeside and Carnegie. An earlier accident cleared up 480 East after Route 91 in Twinsburg. And construction slowing things down for you. The southbound lanes on East 22nd closed from Community College to Woodland. 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
5: Rain and thunderstorms tonight, down to 67 degrees. More rain and thunderstorms tomorrow with a high of 77. Then mostly sunny Wednesday with a high Wednesday of 76.
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15: Dennis Manilow in for Bloom. Final few minutes before we transition to the Guardians preview hour. Guardians game day followed by Guardians warm-up. Guardians getting ready to take on the Cincinnati Reds at Great American Ballpark. On the banks of the Ohio River, opening of a three-game series, continuation of six-game trip. The trip has begun in disastrous fashion. It's halfway done. Three losses to Tampa Bay, including shutouts on Saturday and Sunday. There's good news, though. Browns open training camp this week, along with most of the rest of the NFL. Some teams had already gotten underway last week, but I'm looking forward to it. I truly am. I'm being serious. I'm not joking. It's not sarcastic. No Tony Mazur snarkasm. I'm relaxed about the Browns because my expectations are so low, and I want to see what Todd Monken can do in his first year as head coach. I wonder who he's going to pick at quarterback. I want to see what the young core can do outside of perhaps Deshaun Watson. I'm looking forward to it. And certainly the quarterback battle is going to be interesting. And I believe Todd Monken when he says, by virtue of not having named one yet, that there's going to be a legitimate quarterback competition in camp. And that's kind of fun. As long as you're not the one competing. I want to make sure, though, that we finish up today's show by giving the proper adulation, proper congrats to the great Paul Hoynes. This past weekend, Paul Hoynes was inducted into the writer's wing of the National Baseball Hall of Fame in Cooperstown, New York. And Hoynes's video, the video of the Hoynes' speech, at least 300,000 views. It's an epic speech. It went 12-plus minutes. And I asked Dave Mulvern to pull the final 2.5 from Hoynes' induction speech this past Saturday in Cooperstown.
0: This would be the greatest job in the world if you didn't have to do one thing right. Imagine traveling around the country on someone else's dime, going to ball games every day, and then going out for dinner and drinks afterward. What could be better? Unfortunately, you have to write. And if you're going to write about baseball, you're going to be writing on deadline, every day, all the time. To me, it's a rush of adrenaline as the final out gets closer and closer. Will you get the story done in time? Will you get the score right? Will you spell Mark Zibzinski's name right? And I didn't, believe me. Writing on deadline can lead to strange things appearing in your stories. Things you swear that must have been written by someone trying to get you fired. Then you realize that someone is you. Four of my current and former sports editors are in attendance today. Dave Campbell, Mike Starkey, Ted Dyden, and Jamie Turner, and they can tell you all about it. The number of times they saved me is countless, and I'd like to thank them. I remember reading something that was written about writing on deadline. The writer said there should be an asterisk at the end of every game story or column written under the ticking clock. It would say something like this. I know this isn't a very good story. I only had 20 minutes to write it. When I went down to the locker room, the manager got mad at a question and kicked all the reporters out of his office. The pitcher who gave up the game-winning home run was getting treatment. The shortstop who made the critical error didn't want to talk. The guy that got 3 hits, he told me to take a hike because he was mad at something I wrote earlier in the week. When I got back up to the press box, the battery in my laptop had run out because I forgot to plug it in. Like I said, I'm sorry. I'll try to do better tomorrow. That's what I've been doing since 1983. Trying to do this job a little bit better every day and looking forward to tomorrow. Thank you.
15: Standing O for the great one. Paul Hoynes put on a show in Cooperstown. I submit the greatest of all the induction speeches this weekend. Better than Jeff Kent's, better than Andrew Jones's, better than Carlos Beltran, certainly better than Joe Buck. Sorry, Joe Buck. Sorry, not sorry. You were overshadowed by our guy, Paul Hoynes. Paul Hoynes, newly minted National Baseball Hall of Famer. Could not be happier for the young fella. All right, that's all the time we have for the Bloom Daddy Show. Up next, Guardians Game Day, Union Home Mortgage Guardians Game Day, as we get you ready for the Guardians at the Reds. Thank you very much for listening, and we'll talk to everybody on the other side of this.

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6: A stiff bond for the accused killer of North Royalton's building commissioner. 6 o'clock, I'm Tom Moore. That story and others in less than 60 seconds. First up, though, we've got a look at traffic and weather together.
7: 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Traffic up to speed and accident-free on the highways this evening. You're all clear on 71 from the airport heading into downtown. Up to speed on 77 between 480 and 490. Also, only 10 minutes on 90 from the Euclid Spur heading into Dead Man's Curve. 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Mike Ross, WTAM Traffic on 1100 AM, 106.9 FM.
6: Here are three news forecasts from Chief Meteorologist Betsy Kling.
8: Rain and storms will be coming through the area overnight, bringing a threat for some heavy rain. Otherwise, mostly cloudy skies and muggy as we drop back into the upper 60s for Tuesday morning. A few showers going to linger into the early part of the day Tuesday, then mostly cloudy through the rest of the afternoon. One notable thing, it's going to be windy, with temperatures topping out in the upper 70s.
6: And that storm system Betsy mentioned, it's been really doing a number wind-wise and rain-wise in Wisconsin and also in the Chicago area. Right now, 83 at your severe weather station. Bond set this afternoon for the suspect in Friday's shooting death of the North Royalton City Building Commissioner. Here's Parma Judge Deanna O'Donnell.
9: Based on the seriousness of the offense here, bond is going to be set at $15 million cash.
6: The judge told 70-year-old Edward Macedo he could see at least 15 years in prison for the murder of North Royalton Building Commissioner David Smerick. A prayer vigil in memory of Smerick will be tonight at 7 o'clock at St. Albert the Great Church on Wallings Road. Lorain police say it was a flock camera in North Olmsted that allowed them to find and quickly catch a 16-year-old suspect in Saturday morning shooting death of 67-year-old Robert Lewis, the suspect's grandfather. Lorain Police Captain Jacob Morris says a teenager was arrested quickly when Lewis's car was spotted by a flock camera on Stearns Road in North Olmsted.
10: Due to, again, a flock hit that identified the vehicle. Inside of the vehicle was the 16-year-old grandson. He was taken into custody. The vehicle was recovered. And then the investigation went on from there.
6: The 16-year-old was staying at Lewis's house for the night while his parents were away. Lorain police not yet discussing a motive. President Trump this afternoon took his economic message to the General Motors Proving Grounds near Detroit.
11: President Trump had a front row seat for a display of American muscle, watching four drag races between GM vehicles at the company's proving grounds here. He says tariffs and his economic policy are powering economic manufacturing companies like General Motors.
12: They place historic tariffs on foreign producers and manufacturers, including a 25% tariff on foreign automobiles.
11: But the cost of living is a top issue for voters heading into the midterm elections, now less than 100 days away. And President Trump's approval rating on the economy has been sliding as fuel prices increase amid the war in Iran. In Milford, Michigan, Jared Halpern, Fox News.
6: We do a lot of stories about shortages of donations of blood to the Red Cross, but the American Red Cross's Christy Peters here in Cleveland is telling us now there is a nationwide, very, very serious blood shortage.
13: The American Red Cross has announced a national blood crisis for only the second time in our organization's history. Unfortunately, we are just seeing a decline in the number of people who are coming to give, and it's led to a very difficult situation, specifically with our type O product.
6: Peter's saying it's not to the point where hospitals have had to postpone surgeries, but it's close to that. To learn where to donate blood, go to redcrossblood.org. WTAM Money Matters brought to you by Mortosh Financial. The Dow Jones closed up 262. The Standard & Poor's closing up 1 point. The NASDAQ closing down 43 points. 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
14: Guardians start a 3-game series in Cincinnati tonight after being swept by the Tampa Bay Rays over the weekend. 1-0 the final yesterday. Parker Messick deserved a better fate. He allowed one run on 6 hits in 7 2/3 innings. The Guardians have now lost 5 in a row and are 2.5 back of the White Sox. Slate Zaconia opposes Chase Burns. Game time 7 right here on the big one. On the home of the Guardians and Cavs, Greg Brenda, WTAM Sports.
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21: Good evening and welcome to what is indeed Union Home Mortgage Guardians Game Day. This is edition number 108 as we get you ready for the Cleveland Guardians against the Cincinnati Reds from Great American Ballpark in Cincinnati. It is the opener of a 3-game series and continuation of a 6-game trip for the good guys who are in a bad way. Guardians are 54-53, second place, 2.5 back of the front-running Chicago White Sox in the AL Central. The Guardians have been struggling since June 4th. They're 18-26. Yeah, at one point in the season, they were 36-27. They are now 54-53. And it's gotten really, really frighteningly bad lately. 5 consecutive losses. The most recent 3 against the Tampa Bay Rays at Tropicana Field. Friday through Sunday, the Guardians lost 11-3, 3-0, and 1-0. Yes, it's true. The Guardians have been shut out in back-to-back games. No runs since Austin Hedges' 2-run homer in the 9th inning Friday. The Reds are 49-55. They are in the NL Central. And I got to say, the record's bad, but maybe, just maybe, Terry Francona's Reds are feeling it because they've opened the post-All-Star break portion of the schedule 6-3. And all 9 of those games were on the road. 2-1 at Colorado, 2-1 at Seattle, and they just finished up 2-1 at St. Louis. So the Reds return to Great American Ballpark for the first time since the All-Star break, since before the break. And they put together a 6-3 trip. And you know how it is with Terry Francona's teams. They typically play better in the post-All-Star break portion of the schedule. Tonight's pitching matchup, Chase Burns of the Reds versus Slade Ciccone of the Guardians. Time now for Talkin' Baseball, part of Union Home Mortgage, Guardians Game Day. Pleased to welcome the man who's sitting just a few feet from me at the 668 Euclid Avenue Studios, David Movrin, producer, director extraordinaire of the Bloom Daddy Show. Mov, thanks for pinch hitting at a second's notice for the game day guest on Talkin' Baseball.
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21: All right, Mov, what's wrong with the guards? Can you please solve the Guardians' problem in 90 seconds, maybe?
22: I feel like the All-Star break kind of came at the wrong time for them. Didn't they just come off the heels of sweeping the Marlins right before the All-Star break?
21: They did.
22: I feel like they should have, you know, they could have carried that momentum, but then, you know, it's not who you play, it's when you play them. And this Tampa Bay Rays team, as we've seen, yeah, sure, they're 6-4 in their last 10, but man, they're obviously one of the best teams, if not the best team in the majors this year. And they're an all-around buzzsaw. Even if they're not playing their best right now, it sure seemed that way against the Guardians over the weekend.
21: David Movrin, our guest on Talkin' Baseball, part of Union Home Mortgage Guardians Game Day. Mov, the other day, the Guardians sent down Daniel Schneeman when they activated Angel Martinez. Were you surprised that it wasn't David Fry or Kyle Manzardo and that it was, in fact, Daniel Schneeman who got sent down for Angel?
22: Not really, D-Man. You can make a case for any of those, any number of those guys that you mentioned to stick around or go down. It just happened to be his time. I mean, David Fry and his struggles so far have been well documented. He just doesn't seem to be, at least in my mind, the same player he was maybe last year. And you know what? You got to have somebody down. It's just unfortunate that this team's really young and they got a lot of promising young guys. Schneeman being one of them. He was hot at the start of the season, but it seems like he just kind of cooled off and never really regained his footing, so to speak. So, again, you never want to see it, but it had to be somebody.
21: David Mulvern, producer director of the Bloom Daddy Show, our guest on Talking Baseball. And I had tried to warn people, don't get too over the moon excited about Angel Martinez, because he's not a franchise cornerstone. His return is nice, but the expectations need to be limited for him. And Martinez was 0-for-3 yesterday, and he is season slashing .228, .264, .422. So Angel with a .264 on base percentage this season. That is really, really rough. Yeah, and I'm seeing it. And you know what? We're gonna pass on it. Yeah, we got Mov, and that's the thing. And Jose Ramirez yesterday, 0-for-4. The Guardians 1-for-28 with 2 walks and 11 strikeouts. The one hit, Stephen Kwan. And Kwani's been one of the few bright spots in recent weeks for the Guardians. The reemergence of Stephen Kwan. But David Mulvern, am I right to be panicked about Travis Bazzana? 0-for-3 yesterday. 239, 335, 400 slug. Am I overreacting to Bazzana's swoon in the last couple of months? Or is this just, and by overreacting, is this just part of a rookie going through it at the major league level?
22: I think it's more of a part of a rookie going through it at the major league level. I mean, he's played in, I don't know how many games it's been, but it's been over 80 games. He's had a lot of plate appearances. He's played a lot of games for the Guardians so far, and it's his first season. He's still young. These are the kind of things you expect. We're talking about Schneeman. He might not be a first-year guy, but he's still relatively young. All these young guys go through stuff, and you know how that is, even if they're prospects, highly touted prospects, D-Man. So I think it's just one of those things that it's going to self-correct as the season goes on, or at least you hope so, because you need a guy like Bazzana getting his back going in that lineup.
21: After yesterday's game, on-base percentages of those who participated, Kwan 351, that's respectable to good, Hosey 335, DeLauder 352, and Rocchio 328, Bazzana 335, Martinez 264, Manzardo 298. These are on-base percentages, not batting averages. Fry 299, Hedges 342, Halpin 215, Hoskins 304. Dave Mulvern.
22: D-Man, I know I'm the guest for this segment. Before we get out of here and get the traffic, I want to ask you one question, okay, if you don't mind.
21: Yes, sir.
22: I heard Rob Rozicki talking about it over the weekend, about how many different lineups the Guardians have used this season, you know, through what, about 107 games they've used. Based off what I'm looking at, it says 98 different batting lineups so far. And my question to you, D-Man, is do you think that has anything to do with the offensive inconsistency?
21: It can, but I choose to believe that it's more about the lack of talent overall that's forcing Stephen Vogt to mix and match constantly. If he knew that he had 7, 8, 9 guys he could roll out there and count on, he would. I guarantee any manager who's sane would want an everyday lineup that he doesn't have to sub in and out for. So I think it's more the lack of overall talent on that roster. Mm-hmm. All right. That's all the time we have. Thank you very much, Dave Mulvern, for pinch hitting, Talking Baseball, part of Union Home Mortgage, Guardians Game Day. Up next, the Are You Kidding Me? Play of the Game, brought to you by Nissan of North Olmsted.
0: 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You're up to speed and accident-free on 71, the Jennings Freeway, and 77. All clear on 480 from the airport to 271. And not seeing any issues on 90 from the Euclid Spur to Dead Man's Curve. 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
6: Rain and thunderstorms tonight, down to 67 degrees. More rain and thunderstorms tomorrow with a high of 77. Then mostly sunny Wednesday with a high Wednesday of 76.
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21: Munetaka Murakami with the two jacks, the six ribeyes, and the White Sox handle the Astros 12-3 yesterday, and they're feeling it on the south side of Chicago. White Sox now 55-49. They are pacing the AL Central. That call courtesy of the White Sox Broadcast Network. And yeah, I mean, the Guardians better not get too far behind the White Sox. 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
0: Yeah, first we'll look at the standings up to the minute. Tampa Bay Rays lead the American League East by 3 over the Yankees, 7.5 over the Red Sox. AL Central, the White Sox by 2.5 over Cleveland, 3.5 over Minnesota, and by 6 over Detroit. In the AL West, Texas by 2.5 over Seattle and Houston. National League East, Atlanta by 5.5 over Philly and 8.5 over the Washington Nationals. NL Central, the Brewers by 7 over the Cubs. NL West, Dodgers lapping the field to the surprise of no one. 12 up on the second place Diamondbacks, 14 ahead of the very disappointing San Diego Padres. Looking at the schedule, already on the board as a delay. Guardians at Reds, because of inclement weather. So that first pitch will not be a little bit past 7 o'clock. There is going to be a delay of Guardians at Reds. The Diamondbacks are at the Pirates. The Tigers play host to the Orioles. Marlins play host to the Phillies. Blue Jays visit the Curly W's, the Nationals. Braves are at the Mets. The Yankees, go Yankees, go! As difficult as it is to say that, they are at the White Sox, Cubs at the Cardinals, Angels playing host to the Astros, Athletics are welcoming the Red Sox, Giants are hosting the Brewers, and one game has gone final, the Rangers over the Mariners.

0: Bears 7-3 in Arlington, Texas. That's your look around Major League Baseball. And that was brought to you by Howard's Jewelry Center, so much more than a jewelry store. We will have pitching matchups and lineups after the news presented by Claiborne Auto Stores. 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
2: Good evening. I'm Tom Moore. This is the 6:30 report. Your three news forecast: rain and thunderstorms tonight, 67 for a low. Same tomorrow, high 77. It is now 83 at your severe weather station. The suspect in Friday's shooting death of North Royalton Building Commissioner David Smerick this afternoon had his bond set at $15 million. 69-year-old Edward Busedu arrested right after Smerick was shot. Lorain police say it was flock cameras that enabled them to quickly find and arrest a 16-year-old boy who was accused of the murder of his grandfather. 67-year-old Robert Lewis was shot to death in his bed on Saturday morning. ODOT says what was reported as a sinkhole on I-90 in Lorain County over the weekend, actually a washout under the pavement right on the Avon-Sheffield line. President Trump in the Detroit area today. He is at a General Motors facility bolstering the American auto industry in a speech he's making. I'm Tom Moore. 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
0: For Terry Francona's Reds, and again, first pitch will be delayed from Great American Ballpark. De La Cruz is at short, Stewart's at first, Blade is in right. Suarez is at third, Lau is at DH, and Stevenson is catching. Myers is the center fielder. Arroyo's at second. Friedel's in left in support of right-hander Chase Burns. For the Guardians, managed by Stephen Vogt, Stephen Kwan leading off in left. Jose Ramirez is the DH. Chase DeLauder's in right. Travis Bazana's at second. Brian Rocchio is the shortstop. Kyle Manzardo at first. Gabe Arias at third. Patrick Bailey is catching. Petey Halpin is in center. And they are in support of right-hander Slade Ciccone. That is all the time we have for Union Home Mortgage Guardians Game Day. Up next, Guardians warm-up with Jim Rosenhaus. Thank you very much for listening, and go Guards.

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1: Yeah, so here we are, rain delay radio, Guardians and Reds, Battle of Ohio, currently in a rain delay, and folks, we could be here for a while. The radar does not look good. You even heard it in the tone of voice from Tom Hamilton. Did not sound all that optimistic that we are going to be playing a game today in Cincinnati. A bunch of storms throughout the area. As you heard, severe thunderstorm warnings. It hasn't hit the ballpark yet, but I think right now they're erring on the abundance of caution. We've seen it before. They have delayed games, and we haven't seen a drop of rain. Sometimes we'll play through a monsoon. So who knows? When we know something, and that should be in about 25 minutes or so, we will let you know any updates from Progressive Field. But right now, it's just going to be you and me going until we actually have a baseball game or some sort of resolution. 216-578-1100. You can text the show, 21095. Again, sorry I'm not Tom Hamilton. Sorry I'm not Dennis Manilow. He was actually in for Bloom Daddy this morning, or this afternoon. So, yes, producer Rob Rosicky in the captain's chair while we're dealing with this weather. Again, 216-578-1100. You can text it. 21095. At least right now, the Guardians' offense is about as effective currently at 7:13 in the afternoon today as it has been the last couple of days. I guess that's really the end-all, be-all conversation right now with this team. And, you know, what is going on with this offense? How are we going to be able to produce something? Are we going to have to do something clearly that this organization does not want to do? And that is give away prospects or young talent for a proven bat. I'm not saying that as an editorial comment. We just have seen it the last 5-10 years or so under this new current guard ball construct that, yeah, we don't like to make a whole lot of big moves right now. And if it's me, I'm looking at it right now saying that that is exactly what you're going to have to do. You're going to have to get a bat. You're going to have to find something here. We're efforting a couple of people to see if they want to come up here, a couple of experts around town to see if they do want to chat about possible Guardians trade targets. But we have to find something at this point in time. I heard Dave Movrin using my stat a little bit in pregame talking about how we've had over 100 lineups in now, 107 games. We're going to play 108 tonight. Over 100 lineups in 100-plus games? You know, I haven't compared that with the rest of Major League Baseball, but that has to be insane. I'm sure, you know, in the current era of mixing and matching and platooning and analytics, that, yeah, we're probably using more lineups as a people than we were maybe 50 years ago. But this has got to be excessive. You know what, today, right now, if we play tonight, it's going to be Kwani in left. You got Ramirez at DH hitting second. You got DeLauder hitting third in right field. Bizana hitting cleanup, the rookie. I'm sure Dennis is going to be thrilled about that one. Playing second and hitting cleanup is Travis Bizana. After him is Brian Rocchio, shortstop hitting fifth. Manzardo, Arias, Bailey, and Halpin tonight. And I know I'm optimistic lately about the catchers, about Austin Hedges and Patrick Bailey. Patrick Bailey sitting about 100 points higher since he was traded from San Francisco about, I think it's 40 games now. So we actually do have a little bit of a sample size. And Austin Hedges, I mean, he's flirting with 300. I don't think we ever thought we'd say that. And yes, Gabriel Arias has been a little bit more active as of late. And we're still waiting for, you know, Jose to find his post-injury form. But there's really not a whole lot of action going on in this Guardians offense besides the people I just mentioned. And if you're trying to hang your hat on a couple of catchers hitting 200 and 300 respectively, that you're really not hanging your hat in a nice house. But, you know, we see the numbers every night. You know, Dennis and I talk about it every night. 0-for-17 in runners in scoring position. I think that was Thursday night. You know, I don't know what's more depressing, 0-for-17 like it was on Thursday, or I believe it was Saturday or Sunday. It was 0-for-1. They only had the one at bat with runners in scoring position. So sometimes they're not even creating opportunities. Sometimes the opportunities are there, and we're just not converting anything. You know, you can look up the stats online as much as you want. It's plain as day. Bottom three in batting average, bottom three in slugging percentage, OPS, everything. Any meaningful offensive number that you're used to using to judge a team, The Guardians are not all that great. I will give them a little bit of credit. I think they're in the middle of the pack of the league in home runs. But when there's nobody on base and they happen and they're the only thing that are happening, that's how you go a series against Tampa Bay, three games scoring three runs and getting shut out back-to-back games. Again, it is not a, I am not being hyperbolic here. I am not, I'm trying to be funny, but it's stating the truth. The Guardians right now waiting out a rain delay, their offense today is about as effective as it has been the last 18 innings of baseball. And the question I think we have to ask ourselves, though, I know the offense needs the help, but what is this five-game losing streak doing for you? Are you like me a little bit where it's giving you an incentive to put the pedal to the metal and fix this problem before it really snowballs into something, before you can't fix it after Monday? Or is this a white flag? Is this a give-up run? Is this what we're doing here? Is this basically us just kind of folding it up and saying, all right, let's not make any deals. I don't think this offense is worth saving. I don't think this offense can be saved. Not without completely decimating the minor league system. I am all for getting a big bat in here, but I don't want to clean out a pretty good minor league system just to get one bat in here for 1 year and one fix. I understand where the Guardians are coming from on that end. But right now, this offense just, this isn't cutting it. It just, it's not a professional offense, at least a major league offense. It might be a very good offense in Columbus or in Akron or in Lake County. But this is not a major league offense right now. And it's perplexing to me because guys are having better years than they have in years past. I mean, we can erase everything before the All-Star break or before July, but Stephen Kwan, as of late, the last 3 weeks, three-plus weeks, has been Stephen Kwan of old. Chase DeLauder's emerging as a Rookie of the Year candidate. I don't think he's the favorite, but he's a candidate. Travis Bezzano, All-Star season. He's an upgrade. Pretty much anything, you know, after, you know, Andrés Giménez at second base. And even Gabriel Arias and the catchers that I was talking about. They're having decent enough years. They're having okay enough seasons. It's just not clicking. And then you throw in a couple of guys in the lineup tonight and a few who aren't. If it is Kyle Manzardo hitting just above 200, if it's Reese Hoskins who's not in the lineup tonight, yeah, he's got 11 dingers. I don't know what's sadder, the fact that, you know, what it says more. Is Reese Hoskins a good power hitter because he leads the team in home runs? Or is that this current state of the Guardians offense that 11 is a good enough number to lead the team? But these guys aren't hitting well. And I think the issue is, too, especially the guys that I just named, and you can throw David Fry in that mix, too. He's in that first base cadre of people. In that first base room, if we want to borrow a training camp phrase from the NFL here. First base is not a position that you're hitting 200 and you don't have 10 or maybe 11 home runs this far into the season. First base is, you're supposed to be one of the offensively plentiful positions. First base and DH, and that's what these guys have been doing all year. You know, it's bad enough when we had to deal with Bo Naylor last year hitting 145. Or, you know, whoever playing second base who can barely hit their playing weight. When we had two or three black holes. We had lineups last year. We had, what, four or five guys. It was a game that Dennis and I were playing towards the end of the year. How many people are hitting under 200 that are starting in a major league game today? But even with that, even with those upgrades, it just hasn't happened. And I think the reason is that these positions that we need to lean on, that we need some production out of consistently, corner outfield, first base, and even third base to a point. I don't want to call out Jose too much. I know he's missed a month. But there was a reason why he wasn't an All-Star or in the, you know, in the consideration before he went down with an injury. The typical spots that we need to rely on offense, you know, we need to get offense from, it just ain't happening. And you can count left field in there, too, up until, what, again, top of July. moving Stephen Kwan over to left field full-time looks like it's helped out to level him out a little bit. So, yeah, when we're relying on, you know, it's great that Brian Rocchio is having a career year. It's phenomenal. What is he hitting right now? 268 when the sun rose today in Cleveland? He's proving himself to be a reliable, consistent major league player. That's great. He's proving that he belongs on the big league level full time. However, when you're talking about Rocchio and you're talking about the 268 average, which was leading the team for a while, he was up around that area for a minute. But when you're talking about 268, a batting average, when you're talking about an OPS just over 720, not even 10 home runs. He's got 9 home runs, 49 RBI. When you're talking about that kind of stuff as the leader of the team, as one of the people who are setting the pace for this offense, that's not good. You know, yes, Brian Rocchio, if he were on the Dodgers or if he were on the Mets or if he were on, you know, one of the Yankees, Rays, whatever, they would find a place for him on that roster and he would be a regular player somewhere. He wouldn't be, what is he hitting tonight? What did I say? Fifth? Right behind our rookie second baseman, Travis Bezzana, hitting cleanup? That's where this offense is at right now. And yes, I understand, you know, a lineup can look a lot different maybe when you throw one big bat in there, when you throw

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3: Number to call is 216-578-1100. You can text the show 21095. If you're on hold, please just bear with us a little bit here. We're in rain delay radio. We got Guardians and the Cincinnati Reds. It should be happening right about now, but Mother Nature has other ideas. There's a lot of thunderstorms in the area. We'll get you some information whenever we get it. Should be at the bottom of the hour right after the news here on the Big One News Radio WTAM 1100. Let's go to the phones real quick. We do have a couple of callers here on the line. Kimberly in Mayfield Heights. How you doing today, Kimberly?
4: I'm great. How you doing?
3: Oh, not too bad. Not too bad at all. All right, what do you got?
4: Can you hear me?
3: Yeah, I can hear you.
4: What do I got? Okay, so I am an Indians fan through and through. I know they're the Guardians now, but anyway, it seems as though, and I'm not blaming anybody or anyone about this, but it seems as though since Jose's been back, I mean, our offense is like done. And if he's so great, I think they should put him as cleanup hitter. Fourth batter. They think he's most comfortable at second batter, then they change him to third batter, so on and so forth, but that's just my opinion.
3: Yeah, and I can understand that, Kimberly, and thank you for the call, for sure. The idea with putting Jose a little higher in the order is, in theory, that gets him more at-bats. That you know, the guys in the beginning of the order get more at-bats than the guys at the end of the order. And modern major league lineups really don't have that conventional thinking that you, I, everybody grew up with a conventional cleanup hitter, number three hitter. You put your best hitters at the top of the order. Shohei Ohtani leads off a lot. But it's weird with the dynamic with Jose. I don't quite understand it. You know, I was one of the reasons why I was very disappointed with the five-game losing streak. A, it's a five-game losing streak. But B, it was when Jose came back. I thought this team was going to get a jump start when Jose came back, when Angel came back, and it hasn't happened. And, you know, I don't know if it's a situation that these guys relaxed a little bit now that their all-world third baseman was sitting now in the wings and getting ready to go and being in the lineup, and they just said, all right, he's going to be able to take care of some of this. Because this was a 500 team without Jose Ramirez. This really does kind of defy logic. That you had a 500 team for the month without Jose Ramirez, you put him on the lineup, you put him in the lineup for five games, and you don't win anything after that. And I think that's why a lot of fans are confused. That's why a lot of people, quite frankly, just can't explain what's happening right now with the normal situations. It's what we've been dealing with. Runners in scoring position, bad offense in general. And we thought Jose was going to help that out and make it even better what we saw while he was gone, and it just hasn't happened. 216-578-1100. 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
5: ABC News, I'm Stephanie Officer. A Los Angeles judge just ruled there is enough evidence to put singer David, real name David Berg, on trial for the death and dismemberment of 14-year-old Celeste Rivas Hernandez. District Attorney Nathan Huckman says his office is still weighing whether to seek the death penalty. Berg has pleaded not guilty.
6: She has held him to answer for first-degree murder with the special circumstances of lying in wait, doing this crime for financial gain, and murdering a witness to an investigation.
5: Powerful storms have already led to at least one confirmed tornado today in Wisconsin. ABC News meteorologist Samara Theodore.
7: Chicago seeing those thunderstorms. Indianapolis as well, right around the time folks are leaving, headed from work and headed home. Then, as we move farther in time, 7 p.m., Indianapolis starts to experience those storms. Columbus, Ohio. And I think there's enough heat around that we get today that those storms stay pretty energized.

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1: Number to call is 216-578-1100. You can text the show, 21095. We are in rain delay radio. I am sorry I am not Tom Hamilton. There is currently a lot of thunderstorms happening in the lower half of Ohio, including Cincinnati and other parts of Kentucky. And I'm sorry I'm not Dennis Manilow. He was in for Bloom Daddy today, so it's going to be you and me until Mother Nature says it's so. Number to calls 216-578-1100. You can text the show, 21095. We're currently waiting on an update from Mission Control and Brian Motze, Tom Hamilton, to give us any sort of new developments on what is happening here. Yes, it doesn't look good. A lot of thunderstorms in the area. The weather report actually made the bottom of the hour news if you were listening to ABC's newscast there. So, yeah, if this thing does go long enough, though, we will hear from Paul Hoynes. He was inducted into the Baseball Hall of Fame. He had his acceptance speech on Saturday. We aired a little bit of it on that day. I think right now would be a pretty good time to air it in his entirety and celebrate Cleveland, Ohio, and celebrate this world-class media corps we have with the Guardians and just, you know, every team we have. I mean, we are definitely spoiled here. And speaking of media here, we'll have Jeff Ellis from Locked On Guards. He'll be joining me in just a couple of seconds. Let's take a quick call, though, before that happens. We got Nick in Columbus Grove. How you doing today, Nick?
2: Okay, fine. This is for the people that say that Cleveland won't trade any of their farm system away. Back in 2024, they had a deal at the deadline to the Cubs for Nico Horner and Justin Steele. And some of their young prospects' names came up. So if you don't believe me, you can ask Zach Meisel about it. Because the Guardians that time were in Detroit. They played an afternoon game. And after the game, they waited in Moat's office. Chris Antonetti was there, Mike Chernoff, and Austin Hedges. And the Cubs backed out of the deal at the last minute. No, they're not going to trade any of their prospects for a rental. But if they have, like, 2 or 3 years control over certain players, they will deal their farm, somebody out of the farm. They're not scared. And I think this trade deadline is going to be like in 2016, where John Sherman pushed the envelope and they went out and they got Miller, they got Guyer. And remember, LaCroix vetoed a trade to Cleveland. 2017, they got Jay Bruce. And in 2018, trade deadline, they got Brad Hand and Alan Simber.
1: Yeah.
2: And one of the guys that they had been pursuing got hurt yesterday, Spencer Steele. Spencer Steele here, he must have got hurt bad because he didn't even try to stay in the game. He immediately went to the dugout. So you know it had to be bad.
1: Yeah, well, and you know, again, I'm just looking at the track record for the last couple of years, Nick, and thank you for the call on that one. And we can talk about the trades and the woulda, coulda, shoulda land and, you know, what ifs, but, you know, at the end of the day, it wasn't pulled. It wasn't a trigger to be pulled, and quite honestly, I don't know if those names are enough to kind of move the needle on moving a lot of prospects anywho, but, you know, we've just seen the last couple of years they have been very guarded. Really, from the last year, you know, we got Cincinnati, you know, again, tonight, we're waiting for that to happen, you know, with Terry Francona, the last 2 years of Terry Francona, these guys really did just tighten everything up. You know, really the Aaron Civale trade, which, okay, you know, if you're a Kyle Manzardo fan, you're happy about that. I don't know how many of those are still around, but that was kind of the signal in like, yeah, we really don't go for a lot of big trades. 216-578-1100. You can text it, 21095. If you're on the line, please hold. We do have one of those experts I was talking about. You know, we were reaching out to, trying to procure his services. He is the host of the Locked On Guards podcast. You hear him with Dennis a lot. You'll hear him with me today. Jeff Ellis, how are you doing today, sir, on this soggy, surprisingly soggy Monday evening?
3: It's been a day. Thanks for having me on. Yeah, I mean, I'm out in Wisconsin where I live. So, you know, we've been dealing with the weather and phones just weren't working for a time. So I'm glad we got it all sorted out and I could hop on and talk with you today.
1: Yeah. Dennis was telling me a little bit of what you were dealing with. And yeah, it just doesn't seem a couple of thunderstorms in this area just doesn't really seem to compare to anything like that. But yeah, thank you for taking some time out and, entertaining us during a rain delay radio, getting everybody ready to go for a game that may or may not happen. We'll see what's going on here. But you just heard our last call with Nick from Columbus Grove. He sounded a little optimistic that we could make a move. I guess we should just open this up right now with this ailing offense, going in with a lack of production and runners in scoring position. Should the Guardians make a move, and will they?
3: I think they should. I know right now we're all facing that 5-game losing streak, and the offense has been poor like it's been, in the previous few years, let's be real honest. But I still think it is a better offense than a year ago. Like, if you just went through every spot, it's like Delatter over Nolan Jones. I don't think that's up for debate. Bizana over what Rocchio was last year, Rocchio over what Arias was, last year. It's like those are all improvements. Sure, Jose hasn't been Jose, and Manzardo hasn't been as strong. But even catching, like what they've gotten out of Bailey and Hedges is worlds better than they got a year ago, and the starting pitching is better. I do firmly believe that. We see a lot of guys kind of stepping up in that rotation. So I think they owe it to the guys they have in place. And, I don't know how many more runs they'll have with the current core. So if you can get, I think it's going to be hard to get a non-rental. That market does feel kind of limited. Like their last big deal I can think of was 2 years ago. And I know people will say it wasn't a big deal, but like Lane Thomas was a near all-star like 2 years before they got him. They gave up Alex Clemmy, who had been their second round pick just the year before, as well as other pieces. So they gave up some really good value to go out and get that player. They would give him a year and a half, and him getting hurt just kind of made that feel like maybe it wasn't quite the same situation. But yeah, there's a lot of interesting potential rentals. I think the four guys are going to try to avoid trading are, Angel Hanau, Ralphie Velasquez, Unicor Caceres, and Braylon Doughty. But I think once you get past that four, and honestly, nowadays we don't see a lot of top 100 prospects get traded unless it's for multiple years of control. So those aren't really guys I think most teams are going to come out asking for a rental. But I think, you could see a rental. You might see a few other parts and pieces. And I think especially with the Armstrong situation, the bullpen already could have used some reinforcements. I think that also makes it a more dire situation to try to get another player you can project into that pen. So I maybe I'm being overly optimistic. I think they should buy. I think they will buy. But with the way the starting pitching is, and the offense has been streaky. It's just you get two guys on a roll and things go. Unfortunately, right now it's only about Kwan, who feels like he has any type of role going.
1: Well, we got Jeff Ellis here, Locked On Guards podcast. Let me actually put this on hold for about 90 seconds or so. I did get the bat signal from Brian Motze. We do have an update here from the Hall of Famer. If you don't mind holding for about 90 seconds, we'll get that one out of the way.
3: Yeah, sounds good.
1: All right, perfect.
4: Welcome back, everybody. Tom Hamilton at Great American Ballpark in downtown Cincinnati, where the chances of us playing a ball game tonight are remote. If you didn't know better, you would think it's midnight. That's how pitch black it is here in downtown Cincinnati. Wind, rain, and we are getting quite the storm with thunder and lightning to boot. And the forecast does not look like we have any chance of playing anytime soon with another band of bad weather and bad storms coming right behind this one. There is a pretty good chance that this ballgame is going to be postponed and that we'll be playing a day-night doubleheader tomorrow. You have to make up this ballgame the very next day when it's your only trip or your final trip into a respective city. And, of course, Cleveland doesn't come back to Cincinnati again. And so the word we are hearing is that there is a strong possibility of a day-night doubleheader tomorrow, and you would think if that's the case, they're going to have to cancel this game shortly because you can't make these ball clubs sit around here and then say, well, we'll see you tomorrow in a few hours to play two. So right now, all we can tell you is that we have very little chance of playing a ball game. If not tonight, we certainly don't have any chance of playing a ball game here in the next hour or so. And when we have another weather update, or if we have some kind of a cancellation and a reschedule to tell you about as far as tomorrow, we'll let you know. But right now, quite the storm here in downtown Cincinnati, here in the Cleveland Clinic Radio Network.
1: Yeah, that was Hall of Famer Tom Hamilton. The bearer of bad news, if you are looking forward to a baseball game tonight, is not canceled, but it's almost, it's about as canceled as one can be without the official word coming down. And we have Jeff Ellis from the Locked On Guards podcast. Live reaction from that one, Jeff. It doesn't look like we're playing baseball tonight.
3: No, and that feels unfortunate because, you know, doubleheaders are always going to be tricky and hard. And, you know, they feels like they'll probably have to call someone up. I mean, you always call someone up for a doubleheader, but they've been liking to keep their rotation on their day. So I'll be curious. I've not been following Columbus enough to know whose turn it is to pitch down there. And if it's someone who's on the 40-man roster, because that's already complicated enough as is. But yeah, especially if it throws off your rotation schedule, that could be not ideal.
1: Yeah, and the other thing, I was, you know, pitching rotations aside too, I was, you know, just looking at this, you know, the last few games here. Again, we didn't look great against Tampa Bay, but Tampa Bay is the, you know, the best team in the American League. Cincinnati is definitely not the best team in the National League, not even the not even in the top half. I think they're the cellar dwellers right now. I was just looking to get some slump busting competition in here and just get this offense moving around a little bit and get some confidence back.
3: Well, it probably wasn't going to happen tonight, if I'm being honest, just because I believe it's Chase Burns on the mound. And, you know, he has looked, I think everyone sees why, you know, that year's draft, everyone was kind of focused on the hitters, which we've seen understandably so, but why the Reds jumped at the chance to add Chase Burns with what he has done in his early major league days. So I don't, maybe we're lucky. Maybe for some reason they don't throw Chase Burns tomorrow. I can't see that happening, but we can all hope for that. But I agree, like, after Burns, the rest of the series looked like you had that potential. It's totally recency bias, and I don't have like numbers in front of me, but I just always feel like doubleheaders over the last few years have been at best a split proposition for this team, and often sometimes worse. So not, you know, necessarily what I was hoping would unfold today, but, you know, a day of rest is also not the worst thing, because this team hasn't had an off day since the All-Star break, right?
1: Yeah.
3: Like, there's one day off. It's like, you know, there's worse things too than just letting an offense that is maybe a little overtired and letting all those guys get a day off.
1: Let them sit down and just think about it for a while. And kind of like a Bull Durham thing. We just didn't have to kick the sprinkler today. But Jeff, I do have to let you go here. We got the update. I think it's going to be the update to kind of finish things off here. That's going to be happening in about 2 minutes. But thank you for joining us here, talking a little trade targets, talking a little Guardians offense here in general. I wish it could have been a little longer, but looks like, yeah, we got Tom Hamilton and company coming in at about 90 seconds. So,
3: well, thanks for having me on. It was great chatting with you.
1: Hey, thank you. Yeah, maybe we could do this again sometime. We're not worried about rain delays and other schedules too.
3: Sounds great.
1: All righty. That was Jeff Ellis, Locked On Guards podcast, joining us here for one of the more awkward conversations we've had here. We've had updates. We've had rain delays. But we're talking about the Guardians and Reds. We're currently in rain delay radio. We have an announcement coming from Mission Control Live, actually, in about a little over a minute now. I got a feeling it's not going to be happy news if you are looking for a baseball game tonight. And obviously, we just heard the update from Tom Hamilton just a few minutes ago. He didn't exactly sound optimistic with the way this team is going to be going here. So, it looks like we'll get a announcement from Mission Control coming up in about 40 seconds here. Guardians and Reds, you're supposed to be hearing Tom Hamilton. You're supposed to be hearing Dennis Manilow, but obviously with the rain delay and Manilow in for Bloom Daddy today, it is Rob Rozicki with you till we'll see how long into the Cleveland night. 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
4: You're getting a staggering amount of health and wellness information nowadays, and some of it is awesome.
3: And some of it is, well, actually, bullshit. 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
5: In the history of cinema, few films have been as successful as The Godfather. Francis Ford Coppola's gangster epic set a new standard not just for movies about the mafia, but for movies in general. Although, if you talk to the people who made it, The Godfather's prospects for success were far from assured. In fact, before its release, they were pretty bleak.
6: And they said, we're finished, this is over. The movie's not going to work. You gotta get rid of those guys. It's a disaster.
5: Then Leave the Gun, Take the Cannoli, my co-host Mark Seal and I strip back the varnish of movie history and talk to never-before-heard-from sources to get at what really made the process so arduous. Leave the Gun, Take the Cannoli is based on my co-host Mark's best-selling book of the same title. And on this show, we call upon his years of research to help unpack the story behind The Godfather's birth from start to finish. We sift through innumerable accounts, many of them conflicting, and try to get to the truth of what really happened. Leave the Gun, Take the Cannoli features new and archival interviews with Francis Ford Coppola.
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15: Yeah, no rain delay radio anymore. We are now in full Sportsline mode. No Dennis Manilov. He was in for Bloom Daddy today. I am producer Rob Rosicki. I'll be manning the fort until 10 p.m. tonight. Talking Cleveland sports. We'll have a little bit of a LeBron conversation. We'll hear from Paul Hoynes, actually. I would honestly say, actually, probably at the top of the hour here at 8 o'clock here, he had his Hall of Fame speech in Cooperstown, New York. Yes, that doesn't really happen all that often, and it's seems like it's happening almost yearly here in Cleveland right now. We are just spoiled with the embarrassment of riches. But let's go to the phones real quick. We've had a couple of guys on hold for a while now. I know with all the craziness and, you know, Jeff Ellis calling in from Locked On Guardians and all the updates we've had here the last half hour. But let's go to the phones again. We got Doug in Chicago, but he made it a point to say not Chicago. He is from East Cleveland. How you doing today, Doug?
16: Most excellent, thank you. How are you?
15: Oh, can't complain. Now that we have a game plan and the uncertainty is gone, I'm living a lot better.
16: I'm glad you feel more secure.
15: Thank you.
16: So my question is, when you look at the Indians, Guardians over the last 12 years, Antonetti and Chernoff have been running the front office, Tito Francona and Boat have been managing the team, and they have managed to produce a grand total of 3 MLB everyday caliber field players in 12 years. Kwan, Rocchio, and DeLauder. They haven't produced through the draft, signings, development, and up through promotion, anybody else who is a high-quality major league ball player. And so my question is it Antonini and Chernoff not finding the right field players? They do awesome with pitching, but do they not find the right field players? Or are Francona and Vogt good at managing a veteran team but not good at developing young talent?
15: Okay, that's a,
16: what do you think?
15: That is a phenomenal question. And, Doug, I do, thank you for the call on that when we have the news coming up here. I'll answer that after the top of the break here. I think that's a phenomenal point we can get going on here before, Paul Hoynes' speech. But yeah, that's a good question though. Is it the fact that, you know, chicken or egg? Is it the management for not handling the players, or is it the general management for not being able to pick the right players? That's a good question, because we are dealing with a situation right now where this isn't an anomaly. This isn't just something that's, you know, a one time and, you know, an only thing out here. This is what guards ball has become. And I do want to remind everybody, guards ball was built out of necessity. It wasn't built because we thought we were being cute. It was built because we couldn't hit the damn ball. So yeah, I mean, you know, we'll get into that. Is this an organizational thing? Is this a talent selection thing, or is this a, you know what, the chef doesn't know how to use the ingredients? And I don't know about Vogt and managing. I don't know. Vogt's just learning how to manage, period. Veteran, rookie, anything. But this is News Radio, WTAM 1100.
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17: From ABC News, I'm Stephanie Officer. Despite denials from Iran, President Trump insisting today there are very friendly negotiations happening with Tehran.
18: We have destroyed their Navy. We've destroyed their Air Force. We've destroyed their leadership. We've destroyed their anti-aircraft weaponry. Their drones are being made at a rate of about 7%.
17: Savannah Guthrie today released a new video pleading for information about her mother, 84-year-old Nancy Guthrie, who disappeared from her Arizona home February 1st. Guthrie says she and her family will never stop searching for Nancy. Authorities believe Nancy was kidnapped or taken from her home.
19: The world can be a cruel and unforgiving place, and I know that you have tried to do things the right way. So I'm asking you, begging you, to do the right thing now. Make the right choice. Help us find her. Tell us where to look for her.